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11: Hadith 1. Narrated Ibn Umar, Allah's Messenger, peace and blessings be upon him, said, Islam is based on 5 principles. 1. To testify that none has the right to be worshipped but Allah, and Muhammad is Allah's messenger, peace and blessings be upon him. 2. To offer the compulsory congregational prayers dutifully and perfectly. 3. To pay zakat, that is, obligatory charity. 4. To perform Hajj, that is, pilgrimage to Makkah. 5. To observe fast during the month of Ramadan. Hadith 2. Narrated Abu Hurairah, the Prophet, peace and blessings be upon him, said, faith, belief, consists of more than 60 branches, that is, parts. And haya is a part of faith. This term, haya, covers a large number of concepts which are to be taken together, amongst them are self-respect, modesty, bashfulness, and scruple, etc. Hadith 3. Narrated Abdullah bin Umar, the Prophet, peace and blessings be upon him, said, a Muslim is the one who avoids harming Muslims with his tongue and hands. And a muhajir, emigrant, is the one who gives up, abandons, all what Allah has forbidden. Hadith 4. Narrated Abu Musa, some people asked Allah's Messenger, peace and blessings be upon him, whose Islam is the best? That is, who is a very good Muslim? He replied, one who avoids harming the Muslims with his tongue and hands. Hadith 5. Narrated Abdullah bin Umar, a man asked the Prophet, peace and blessings be upon him, what sort of deeds or what qualities of Islam are good? The Prophet, peace and blessings be upon him, replied, to feed the poor and greet those whom you know and those whom you do not know. Hadith 6. Narrated Anas, the Prophet, peace and blessings be upon him, said, none of you will have faith till he wishes for his Muslim brother what he likes for himself. Hadith 7. Narrated Abu Hurairah, Allah's Messenger, peace and blessings be upon him, said, by him in whose hands my life is, none of you will have faith till he loves me more than his father and his children. Hadith 8. Narrated Anas, the Prophet, peace and blessings be upon him, said, none of you will have faith till he loves me more than his father, his children, and all mankind. Hadith 9. Narrated Anas, the Prophet, peace and blessings be upon him, said, whoever possesses the following three qualities will have the sweetness, delight, of faith. 1. The one to whom Allah and his apostle become dearer than anything else. 2. Who loves a person and he loves him only for Allah's sake. 3. Who hates to revert to atheism, disbelief, as he hates to be thrown into the fire. Hadith 10. Narrated Anas, the Prophet, peace and blessings be upon him, said, love for the Ansar is a sign of faith and hatred for the Ansar is a sign of hypocrisy. Hadith 11. Narrated Ubadah bin As-Samit, who took part in the Battle of Badr and was a Naqib, a person heading a group of six persons, on the night of Ulul Kaaba pledge. Allah's Apostle said while a group of his companions were around him, swear allegiance to me for 1. Not to join anything in worship along with Allah. 2. Not to steal. 3. Not to commit illegal sexual intercourse.

And if one indulges in any of them, and Allah conceals his sin, it is up to him to forgive or punish him, in the hereafter. Ubadah bin As-Samit added, so we swore allegiance for these, points to Allah's Apostle. Hadith 12. Narrated Abu Sa'id al-Khudri, Allah's Messenger, peace and blessings be upon him, said, a time will soon come when the best property of a Muslim will be sheep which he will take on the top of mountains and the places of rainfall, valleys, so as to flee with his religion from afflictions. Hadith 13. Narrated Aisha, whenever Allah's Messenger, peace and blessings be upon him, ordered the Muslims to do something, he used to order them deeds which were easy for them to do, according to their strength and endurance. They said, O Allah's Messenger, peace and blessings be upon him. We are not like you. Allah has forgiven your past and future sins. So Allah's Apostle became angry and it was apparent on his face. He said, I am the most Allah fearing, and know Allah better than all of you do. Hadith 14. Narrated Anas, the Prophet, peace and blessings be upon him, said, whoever possesses the following three qualities will taste the sweetness of faith. 1. The one to whom Allah and his Apostle become dearer than anything else. 2. Who loves a person and he loves him only for Allah's sake. 3. Who hates to revert to disbelief, atheism, after Allah has brought, saved, him out from it, as he hates to be thrown in fire. Hadith 15. Narrated Abu Sa'id al-Khudri, the Prophet, peace and blessings be upon him, said, when the people of Paradise will enter Paradise and the people of Hell will go to Hell, Allah will order those who have had faith equal to the weight of a grain of mustard seed to be taken out from Hell. So they will be taken out but, by then, they will be blackened, charred. Then they will be put in the river of Hayya, rain, or Hayat, life, the narrator is in doubt as to which is the right term, and they will revive like a grain that grows near the bank of a flood channel. Don't you see that it comes out yellow and twisted? Hadith 16. Narrated Abu Sa'id al-Khudri, Allah's Messenger, peace and blessings be upon him, said, while I was sleeping, I saw, in a dream, some people wearing shirts, of which some were reaching up to the breasts only, while others were even shorter than that. Umar bin al-Khattab was shown wearing a shirt that he was dragging. The people asked, how did you interpret it? What is its interpretation, O Allah's Messenger, peace and blessings be upon him? He, the Prophet, peace and blessings be upon him, replied, it is the religion. Hadith 17. Narrated Abdullah bin Umar, once Allah's Messenger, peace and blessings be upon him, passed by an Ansari man who was admonishing his brother regarding Hayya. On that, Allah's Messenger, peace and blessings be upon him, said, leave him, as Hayya is a part of faith.

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2: Hadith 24. On the authority of Abu Huraira, may Allah be pleased with him, who said that the Messenger of Allah, may the blessings and peace of Allah be upon him, said, If Allah has loved a servant of his, he calls Jibreel, on whom be peace, and says, I love so and so, therefore love him. He said, So Jibreel loves him. Then he calls out in heaven, saying, Allah loves so-and-so, therefore love him, and the inhabitants of heaven love him. He said, then acceptance is established for him on earth. And if Allah has abhorred a servant of his, he calls Jibreel and says, I abhor so-and-so, therefore abhor him. So Jibreel abhors him. Then he calls out to the inhabitants of heaven, Allah abhors so-and-so, therefore abhor him. He said, so they abhor him, and abhorrence is established for him on earth. It was related by Muslim, also by Al-Bukhari, Malik, and At-Tirmidhi.
3: Gems and jewels. Wise sayings, interesting events, and moral lessons from Islamic history. Iyaz and his quick decisions.
4: Iyaz ibn Muawiyah was a famous judge known for his intelligence and insight. Some people, however, were jealous both of his status and of his ability, so they tried to raise doubts about him. They said, He has in him a fault that no judge should have. When people come to him seeking judgment, he is quick in issuing his ruling. When Iyaz became aware of what they said about him, he called them to him and bestowed upon them wonderful hospitality. He extended forth one of his two hands and asked them, How many fingers do you see? They immediately said, Five. He said, How come you were so quick to answer? Why did you not first count them? One, two, three, and become from those who do not hasten in their judgment. They said, We are not slow in counting that which we already know. He said, Likewise with me. I do not delay in a matter regarding which I already know the ruling. And in this way, the distinguished judge showed them that he did not issue rulings in a quick or hasty manner.
5: 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So now continue listening to more hadith and du'as.
1: Al-Hadith al-Sadis An Abi Hurairah radiyallahu anhu qal سمعت رسول الله صلى الله عليه وسلم يقول إن أول الناس يقضى يوم القيامة عليه رجل استشهد فأوتي به فعرفه نعمه فعرفها قال فما عملت فيها؟ قال قاتلت 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
2: Hadith 6. On the authority of Abu Huraira, may Allah be pleased with him, who said, I heard the Messenger of Allah, may the blessings and peace of Allah be upon him, say, The first of people against whom judgment will be pronounced on the day of resurrection will be a man who has died a martyr. He will be brought and Allah will make known to him his favors and he will recognize them. The Almighty will say, And what did you do about them? He will say, I fought for you until I died a martyr. He will say, You have lied. You did but fight that it may be said of you. He is courageous. And so it was said. Then he will be ordered to be dragged along on his face until he is cast into hellfire. Another will be a man who has studied religious knowledge and has taught it and who used to recite the Quran. He will be brought and Allah will make known to him his favors and he will recognize them. The Almighty will say, And what did you do about them? He will say, I studied religious knowledge and I taught it and I recited the Quran for your sake. He will say, You have lied. You did but study religious knowledge that it might be said of you. He is learned. And you recited the Quran that it might be said of you. He is a reciter. And so it was said. Then he will be ordered to be dragged along on his face until he is cast into hellfire. Another will be a man whom Allah had made rich and to whom he had given all kinds of wealth. He will be brought and Allah will make known to him his favors and he will recognize them. The Almighty will say, And what did you do about them? He will say, I left no path untrodden in which you like money to be spent without spending in it for your sake. He will say, You have lied. You did but do so that it might be said of you, he is open-handed. And so it was said. Then he will be ordered to be dragged along on his face until he is cast into hellfire. It was related by Muslim, also by At-Tirmidhi and An-Nasa'i.
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2: Hadith 45. Narrated on Nu'man bin Bashir, I heard Allah's Messenger, peace and blessings be upon him, saying, both legal and illegal things are evident, but in between them there are doubtful, suspicious, things, and most of the people have no knowledge about them. So whoever saves himself from these suspicious things saves his religion and his honor. And whoever indulges in these suspicious things is like a shepherd who grazes, his animals, near the hima, private pasture, of someone else and at any moment he is liable to get in it. O people! Beware! Every king has a hima and the hima of Allah on the earth is his illegal, forbidden, things. Beware! There is a piece of flesh in the body, if it becomes good, reformed, the whole body becomes good, but if it gets spoilt the whole body gets spoiled, and that is the heart. Hadith 46. Narrated Abu Jumrah, I used to sit with Ibn Abbas and he made me sit on his sitting place. He requested me to stay with him in order that he might give me a share from his property. So I stayed with him for 2 months. Once he told me, that when the delegation of the tribe of Abdul Qais came to the Prophet, peace and blessings be upon him, asked them, who are the people, that is, you? Or, who are the delegate? They replied, we are from the tribe of Rabi'ah. Then the Prophet, peace and blessings be upon him, said to them, welcome. O people, or O delegation of Abdul Qais. Neither will you have disgrace nor will you regret. They said, O Allah's Messenger, peace and blessings be upon him. We cannot come to you except in the sacred month and there is the infidel tribe of Mudar intervening between you and us.
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18: Al-Hadith al-Sabi'a wal-Ishroon An Masruqin qal Sa'alna aw sa'altu Abdullah ay ibn Mas'ud An hadhihi al-Aya Wala

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1: Hadith 27. On the authority of Masruq, who said, We asked, or I asked, Abdullah, that is Ibn Mas'ud, about this verse. And do not regard those who have been killed in the cause of Allah as dead. Rather, they are alive with their Lord, being provided for. He said, We asked about that, and he said, Their souls are in the insides of green birds, having lanterns suspended from the throne, roaming freely in paradise where they please, then taking shelter in those lanterns. So their Lord cast a glance at them and said, Do you wish for anything? They said, What shall we wish for when we roam freely in paradise where we please? And thus did he do to them three times. When they saw that they would not be spared from being asked again, they said, O Lord, we would like for you to put back our souls into our bodies so that we might fight for your sake once again. And when he saw that they were not in need of anything, they were let be. It was related by Muslim, also by At-Tirmidhi, An-Nasai, and Ibn Majah.
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2: حديث 18. On the authority of Abu Huraira, may Allah be pleased with him, who said that the messenger of Allah, may the blessings and peace of Allah be upon him, said, Allah, mighty and sublime be He, will say on the day of resurrection, O son of Adam, I fell ill and you visited me not. He will say, O Lord, and how should I visit you when you are the Lord of the worlds? He will say, Did you not know that my servant so-and-so had fallen ill and you visited him not? Did you not know that had you visited him, you would have found me with him, O son of Adam? I asked you for food and you fed me not. He will say, O Lord, and how should I feed you when you are the Lord of the worlds? He will say, Did you not know that my servant so-and-so asked you for food and you fed him not? Did you not know that had you fed him you would surely have found that with me? O son of Adam, I asked you to give me to drink and you gave me not to drink. He will say, O Lord, how should I give you to drink when you are the Lord of the worlds? He will say, My servant so-and-so asked you to give him to drink and you gave him not to drink. Had you given him to drink, you would have surely found that with me. It was related by Muslim.
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0: 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The Prophet, peace be upon him, said, Faith, belief, consists of more than 60 branches, i.e. parts. In Haya, this term Haya covers a large number of concepts which are to be taken together. Amongst them are self-respect, modesty, bashfulness, and scruple, etc. is a part of faith.
1: Assalamu alaikum. 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So continue listening for more hadith and also duas, inshallah.
2: الحديث الثامن والثلاثون عن أبي هريرة رضي الله عنه عن رسول الله صلى الله عليه وسلم قال لما خلق الله الجنة والنار أرسل جبريل إلى الجنة فقال انظر إليها وإلى ما أعددت لأهلها فيها قال فجاءها ونظر إليها 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
3: Hadith 38. On the authority of Abu Huraira, may Allah be pleased with him. From the Messenger of Allah, may the blessings and peace of Allah be upon him, who said, When Allah created paradise and hellfire, He sent Jibra'il to paradise, saying, Look at it and at what I have prepared therein for its inhabitants. He said, So he came to it and looked at it and at what Allah had prepared therein for its inhabitants. He said, So he returned to him and said, By your glory, no one hears of it without entering it. So he ordered that it be encompassed by forms of hardship. And he said, Return to it and look at what I have prepared therein for its inhabitants. He said, So he returned to it and found that it was encompassed by forms of hardship. Then he returned to him and said, By your glory, I fear that no one will enter it. He said, Go to hellfire and look at it and at what I have prepared therein for its inhabitants. And he found that it was in layers, one above the other. Then he returned to him and said, By your glory, no one who hears of it will enter it. So he ordered that it be encompassed by lusts. Then he said, Return to it. And he returned to it and said, By your glory, I am frightened that no one will escape from entering it. It was related by At-Tirmidhi, who said that it was a good and sound hadith, also by Abu Dawud and An-Nasa'i.

0: Assalamu alaikum wa rahmatullahi wa barakatuh. 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
1: Bismillah ar-Rahman ar-Rahim. On the authority of Abu Dharr al-Ghifari, may Allah be pleased with him, from the Prophet, may the blessings and peace of Allah be upon him, is that among the sayings he relates from his Lord, may he be glorified, is that he said, O my servants, I have forbidden oppression for myself and have made it forbidden amongst you, so do not oppress one another. O my servants, all of you are astray except for those I have guided, so seek guidance of me and I shall guide you. O my servants, all of you are hungry except for those I have fed, so seek food of me and I shall feed you. O my servants, all of you are naked except for those I have clothed, so seek clothing of me and I shall clothe you. O my servants, you sin by night and by day, and I forgive all sins, so seek forgiveness of me and I shall forgive you. O my servants, you will not attain harming me so as to harm me, and you will not attain benefiting me so as to benefit me. O my servants, were the first of you and the last of you, the human of you and the jinn of you, to be as pious as the most pious heart of any one man of you, that would not increase my kingdom in anything. O my servants, were the first of you and the last of you, the human of you and the jinn of you, to be as wicked as the most wicked heart of any one man of you, that would not decrease my kingdom in anything. O my servants, were the first of you and the last of you, the human of you and the jinn of you, to rise up in one place and make a request of me, and were I to give everyone what he requested, that would not decrease what I have, any more than a needle decreases the sea if put into it. O my servants, it is but your deeds that I reckon up for you and then recompense you for. So let him who finds good praise Allah, and let him who finds other than that blame no one but himself. It was related by Muslim.
2: Al-Hadith al-Tasi'a wa al-Thalathun An Abi Sa'id al-Khudri رضي الله عنه عن النبي صلى الله عليه وسلم قال احتجت الجنة والنار فقالت النار في الجبارون والمتكبرون وقالت الجنة في ضعفاء الناس ومساكينهم فقضى الله بينهما إنك الجنة رحمتي أرحم بك من أشاء وإنك النار عذابي أعذب بك من أشاء ولكليكما علي ملؤها رواه مسلم وكذلك البخاري والترمذي.
3: Hadith 39. On the authority of Abu Sa'id al-Khudri, may Allah be pleased with him. From the Prophet, may the blessings and peace of Allah be upon him, who said, Paradise and hellfire disputed together. And hellfire said, In me are the mighty and the haughty. Paradise said, In me are the weak and the poor. So Allah judged between them, saying, You are Paradise, my mercy. Through you I show mercy to those I wish. And you are hellfire, my punishment. Through you I punish those I wish. And it is incumbent upon me that each of you shall have its full. It was related by Muslim, also by Al-Bukhari and At-Tirmidhi.
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5: 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Ibn Abbas, in the explanation of the statement of Allah, move not your tongue concerning the Quran to make haste therewith. Said Allah's messenger, used to bear the revelation with great trouble and used to move his lips quickly with the inspiration. Ibn Abbas moved his lips saying, I am moving my lips in front of you as Allah's messenger used to move his. Said moved his lips saying, I am moving my lips as I saw Ibn Abbas moving his. Ibn Abbas added, so Allah revealed, move not your tongue concerning the Quran to make haste therewith. It is for us to collect it and to give you, O Muhammad, the ability to recite it, the Quran. Which means that Allah will make him, the Prophet, remember the portion of the Quran which was revealed at that time by heart and recite it. The statement of Allah, and when we have recited it to you, O Muhammad, through Gabriel, then you follow its Quran recital, 75.18, means listen to it and be silent. Then it is for us, Allah, to make it clear to you, 75.19, means, then it is for Allah to make you recite it, and its meaning will be clear by itself through your tongue. Afterwards, Allah's messenger used to listen to Gabriel whenever he came, and after his departure, he used to recite it as Gabriel had recited it.

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2: Hadith 25. On the authority of Abu Huraira, may Allah be pleased with him, who said that the Messenger of Allah, may the blessings and peace of Allah be upon him, said, Allah, mighty and sublime be He, said, Whosoever shows enmity to someone devoted to me, I shall be at war with him. My servant draws not near to me with anything more loved by me than the religious duties I have enjoined upon him. And my servant continues to draw near to me with supererogatory works so that I shall love him. When I love him, I am his hearing with which he hears, his seeing with which he sees, his hand with which he strikes, and his foot with which he walks. Were he to ask something of me, I would surely give it to him, and were he to ask me for refuge, I would surely grant him it. I do not hesitate about anything as much as I hesitate about seizing the soul of my faithful servant. He hates death, and I hate hurting him. It was related by Al-Bukhari.

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1: Bismillah ar-Rahman ar-Rahim. On the authority of Abu Abd ar-Rahman Abdullah, the son of Umar ibn al-Khattab, may Allah be pleased with them both, who said, I heard the Messenger of Allah, may the blessings and peace of Allah be upon him, say, Islam has been built on five pillars, testifying that there is no God but Allah, and that Muhammad is the Messenger of Allah, performing the prayers, paying the zakat, making the pilgrimage to the house, and fasting in Ramadan. It was related by Al-Bukhari and Muslim.
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8: Once Imam Bukhari was in the masjid and waited for everyone to leave so that he could talk to Mash'ar, who was a blind student. Once everyone left, Imam Bukhari began crying and begged the blind student to forgive him. The student was shocked and asked, "What for?" So Imam Bukhari answered, "Once I was narrating hadith to my students. You were enjoying that hadith so much that you were in the state of dancing and were moving your head and hands. All the other students started looking at you. I also looked at you and smiled at your actions. Since you cannot see, I fear that this may be a backbiting that I have done against you." The man replied, "Is that all? Of course I forgive you."
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2: Hadith 1. Narrated Umar bin al-Khattab. I heard Allah's Messenger, peace and blessings be upon him, saying, "The reward of deeds depends upon the intentions, and every person will get the reward according to what he has intended. So whoever emigrated for worldly benefits or for a woman to marry, his emigration was for what he emigrated for." Hadith 2. Narrated Aisha, the mother of the faithful believers. Al-Harith bin Hisham asked Allah's Messenger, peace and blessings be upon him, O Allah's Messenger, peace and blessings be upon him. How is the divine inspiration revealed to you? Allah's Messenger, peace and blessings be upon him, replied, "Sometimes it is revealed like the ringing of a bell. This form of inspiration is the hardest of all, and then this state passes off after I have grasped what is inspired. Sometimes the angel comes in the form of a man and talks to me, and I grasp whatever he says." Aisha added, "Verily I saw the Prophet, peace and blessings be upon him, being inspired divinely on a very cold day and noticed the sweat dropping from his forehead, as the inspiration was over." Hadith 3. Narrated Aisha, the mother of the faithful believers. The commencement of the divine inspiration to Allah's Messenger, peace and blessings be upon him, was in the form of good dreams which came true like bright daylight, and then the love of seclusion was bestowed upon him. He used to go in seclusion in the cave of Hira, where he used to worship Allah alone continuously for many days before his desire to see his family. He used to take with him the journey food for the stay and then come back to his wife Khadija to take his food likewise again, till suddenly the truth descended upon him while he was in the cave of Hira. The angel came to him and asked him to read. The Prophet, peace and blessings be upon him, replied, "I do not know how to read." The Prophet, peace and blessings be upon him, added, "The angel caught me, forcefully, and pressed me so hard that I could not bear it any more. He then released me and again asked me to read, and I replied, 'I do not know how to read.' Thereupon he caught me again and pressed me a second time till I could not bear it any more. He then released me and again asked me to read, but again I replied, 'I do not know how to read, or what shall I read?' Thereupon he caught me for the third time and pressed me, and then released me and said, 'Read in the name of your Lord, who has created all that exists, created man from a clot. Read. And your Lord is the most generous.'" Surah 96, Ayat 1-3. Then Allah's Messenger, peace and blessings be upon him, returned with the inspiration and with his heart beating severely. Then he went to Khadija bint Khuwailid and said, "Cover me. Cover me." They covered him till his fear was over, and after that he told her everything that had happened and said, "I fear that something may happen to me." Khadija replied, "Never. By Allah, Allah will never disgrace you. You keep good relations with your kith and kin, help the poor and the destitute, serve your guests generously and assist the deserving calamity-afflicted ones." Khadija then accompanied him to her cousin Waraka bin Nawfal bin Usad bin Abdul Uzza, who, during the pre-Islamic period, became a Christian and used to write the writing with Hebrew letters. He would write from the Gospel in Hebrew as much as Allah wished him to write. He was an old man and had lost his eyesight. Khadija said to Waraka, "Listen to the story of your nephew, O my cousin." Waraka asked, "O my nephew, what have you seen?" Allah's Messenger, peace and blessings be upon him, described whatever he had seen. Waraka said, "This is the same one who keeps the secrets, Angel Gabriel, whom Allah had sent to Moses. I wish I were young and could live up to the time when your people would turn you out." Allah's Messenger, peace and blessings be upon him, asked, "Will they drive me out?" Waraka replied in the affirmative and said, "Anyone, man, who came with something similar to what you have brought was treated with hostility, and if I should remain alive till the day when you will be turned out, then I would support you strongly." But after a few days Waraka died, and the divine inspiration was also paused for a while. Hadith 4. Narrated Jabir bin Abdullah al-Ansari, while talking about the period of pause in Revelation, reporting the speech of the Prophet. While I was walking, all of a sudden I heard a voice from the sky. I looked up and saw the same angel who had visited me at the cave of Hira sitting on a chair between the sky and the earth. I got afraid of him and came back home and said, "Wrap me in blankets." And then Allah revealed the following holy verses of Quran, O you, that is,

said, "Allah's messenger, peace and blessings be upon him, used to bear the revelation with great trouble and used to move his lips, quickly, with the inspiration." Ibn Abbas moved his lips saying, "I am moving my lips in front of you as Allah's messenger, peace and blessings be upon him, used to move his." Sa'id moved his lips saying, "I am moving my lips, as I saw Ibn Abbas moving his." Ibn Abbas added, "So Allah revealed, move not your tongue concerning, the Quran, to make haste therewith. It is for us to collect it and to give you, O Muhammad, the ability to recite it, the Quran, Surah 75, Ayat 16-17, which means that Allah will make him, the Prophet, remember the portion of the Quran which was revealed at that time by heart and recite it. The statement of Allah, and when we have recited it to you, O Muhammad through Gabriel, then you follow its, Quran, recital, Surah 75, Ayah 18, means, listen to it and be silent. Then it is for us, Allah, to make it clear to you, Surah 75, Ayah 19, means, then it is, for Allah, to make you recite it, and its meaning will be clear by itself through your tongue. Afterwards, Allah's messenger, peace and blessings be upon him, used to listen to Gabriel whenever he came, and after his departure he used to recite it as Gabriel had recited it." Hadith 6. Narrated Ibn Abbas. Allah's messenger, peace and blessings be upon him, was the most generous of all the people, and he used to reach the peak in generosity in the month of Ramadan when Gabriel met him. Gabriel used to meet him every night of Ramadan to teach him the Quran. Allah's messenger, peace and blessings be upon him, was the most generous person, even more generous than the strong uncontrollable wind, in readiness and haste to do charitable deeds. Allahumma ya man ala al-arsh.

I'm asked Allah's Messenger, O Allah's Messenger, how is the divine inspiration revealed to you? Allah's Messenger replied, sometimes it is revealed, like the ringing of a bell. This form of inspiration is the hardest of all, and then this state passes off, after I have grasped what is inspired. Sometimes the angel comes in the form of a man and talks to me, and I grasp whatever he says. Aisha added, verily I saw the Prophet, peace be upon him, being inspired divinely on a very cold day, and noticed the sweat dropping from his forehead as the inspiration was over.

0: Assalamu alaikum, it's Ayan Boudouane from the Women's AM Show on Islam Channel. Just wanted to say continue listening to Azbaya FM, that's 105.1, inshallah, and continue to listen up because it's your voice.
1: الحديث الثالث والثلاثون عن أبي هريرة رضي الله عنه عن النبي صلى الله عليه وسلم فيما يحكي عن ربه عز وجل قال أذنب عبد ذنبا فقال اللهم اغفر لي ذنبي فقال تبارك وتعالى أذنب عبدي ذنبا فعلم أن له ربا يغفر 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
2: Hadith 33. On the authority of Abu Huraira, may Allah be pleased with him, that the Prophet, may the blessings and peace of Allah be upon him, from among the things he reports from his Lord, mighty and sublime be he, is that he said, a servant of Allah's committed a sin and said, O Allah, forgive me my sin. And he, glorified and exalted be he, said, my servant has committed a sin and has known that he is a Lord who forgives sins and punishes for them. Then he sinned again and said, O Lord, forgive me my sin. And he, glorified and exalted be he, said, my servant has committed a sin and has known that he has a Lord who forgives sins and punishes for them. Then he sinned again and said, O Lord, forgive me my sin. And he, glorified and exalted be he, said, my servant has committed a sin and has known that he has a Lord who forgives sins and punishes for sins. Do what you wish, for I have forgiven you. It was related by Muslim, also by Al-Bukhari.
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Assalamu alaikum. 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
10: Some people asked Allah's messenger, whose Islam is the best, i.e. who is a very good Muslim? He replied, one who avoids harming the Muslims with his tongue and hands.
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3: Hadith 18. On the authority of Abu Huraira, may Allah be pleased with him, who said that the Messenger of Allah, may the blessings and peace of Allah be upon him, said, Allah, mighty and sublime be He, will say on the day of resurrection, O son of Adam, I fell ill and you visited me not. He will say, O Lord, and how should I visit you when you are the Lord of the worlds? He will say, did you not know that my servant so-and-so had fallen ill and you visited him not? Did you not know that had you visited him, you would have found me with him, O son of Adam? I asked you for food and you fed me not. He will say, O Lord, and how should I feed you when you are the Lord of the worlds? He will say, did you not know that my servant so-and-so asked you for food and you fed him not? Did you not know that had you fed him you would surely have found that with me? O son of Adam, I asked you to give me to drink and you gave me not to drink. He will say, O Lord, how should I give you to drink when you are the Lord of the worlds? He will say, my servant so-and-so asked you to give him to drink, and you gave him not to drink. Had you given him to drink, you would have surely found that with me. It was related by Muslim.
4: Gems and jewels, wise sayings, interesting events, and moral lessons from Islamic history. Five matters.
5: The Prophet sallallahu alaihi wasallam said, I was given five matters that no other prophet before me was given. The first is that I was given victory with terror, meaning people felt fear and terror equivalent to the distance it would take one to travel in a month. That is how widespread the terror and awe had become. Secondly, the entire earth has been made a mosque for me and its soil is pure. Thirdly, the spoils of war have been made lawful to me. Next, I have been given intercession. And finally, each prophet before me was sent specifically to a certain people, while I was sent to all of mankind. Collected by Al-Bukhari.
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2: Hadith 32. Narrated Abu Hurairah, the Prophet, peace and blessings be upon him, said, "Religion is very easy, and whoever overburdens himself in his religion will not be able to continue in that way. So you should not be extremists, but try to be near to perfection and receive the good tidings that you will be rewarded, and gain strength by worshipping in the mornings, the afternoons, and during the last hours of the nights." Hadith 33. Narrated Al-Bara bin Azib, when the Prophet, peace and blessings be upon him, came to Medina, he stayed first with his grandfathers or maternal uncles from Ansar. He offered his prayers facing Baitul Maqdis, Jerusalem, for 16 or 17 months, but he wished that he could pray facing the Kaaba, at Makkah. The first prayer which he offered facing the Kaaba was the Usr prayer in the company of some people. Then one of those who had offered that prayer with him came out and passed by some people in a mosque who were bowing during their prayers, facing Jerusalem. He said, addressing them, "By Allah, I testify that I have prayed with Allah's Messenger, peace and blessings be upon him, facing Makkah, Kaaba." Hearing that, those people changed their direction towards the Kaaba immediately. Jews and the people of the scriptures used to be pleased to see the Prophet, peace and blessings be upon him, facing Jerusalem in prayers, but when he changed his direction towards the Kaaba, during the prayers, they disapproved of it. Al-Bara added, "Before we changed our direction towards the Kaaba, Makkah, in prayers, some Muslims had died or had been killed and we did not know what to say about them, regarding their prayers. Allah then revealed, and Allah would never make your faith, prayers, to be lost, that is, the prayers of those Muslims were valid." Surah 2, Ayah 143. Hadith 34. Narrated Abu Sa'id al-Khudri, Allah's Messenger, peace and blessings be upon him, said, "If a person embraces Islam sincerely, then Allah shall forgive all his past sins, and after that starts the settlement of accounts, the reward of his good deeds will be 10 times to 700 times for each good deed, and one evil deed will be recorded as it is, unless Allah forgives it." Hadith 35. Narrated Abu Hurairah, Allah's Messenger, peace and blessings be upon him, said, "If any one of you improves, follows strictly, his Islamic religion, then his good deeds will be rewarded 10 times to 700 times for each good deed and a bad deed will be recorded as it is." Hadith 36. Narrated Aisha, once the Prophet, peace and blessings be upon him, came while a woman was sitting with me. He said, "Who is she?" I replied, "She is so and so," and told him about her, excessive, praying. He said disapprovingly, "Do good deeds which is within your capacity, without being overtaxed, as Allah does not get tired of giving rewards, but, surely, you will get tired, and the best deed, act of worship, in the sight of Allah is that which is done regularly." Hadith 37. Narrated Anas, the Prophet, peace and blessings be upon him, said, "Whoever said, 'None has the right to be worshipped but Allah,' and has in his heart good, faith, equal to the weight of a barley grain will be taken out of hell. And whoever said, 'None has the right to be worshipped but Allah,' and has in his heart good, faith, equal to the weight of a wheat grain will be taken out of hell. And whoever said, 'None has the right to be worshipped but Allah,' and has in his heart good, faith, equal to the weight of an atom will be taken out of hell." Hadith 38. Narrated Umar bin al-Khattab, once a Jew said to me, "O the chief of believers, there is a verse in your holy book which is read by all of you, Muslims, and had it been revealed to us, we would have taken that day, on which it was revealed, as a day of celebration." Umar bin al-Khattab asked, "Which is that verse?" The Jew replied, "This day I have perfected your religion for you, completed my favor upon you, and have chosen for you Islam as your religion. Surah 5, Ayah 3. Umar replied, No doubt, we know when and where this verse was revealed to the Prophet. It was Friday and the Prophet, peace and blessings be upon him, was standing at Arafat, that is, the day of Hajj. Hadith 39. Narrated Talha bin Ubaidullah, a man from Najd with unkempt hair came to Allah's Messenger, peace and blessings be upon him, and we heard his loud voice but could not understand what he was saying, till he came near and then we came to know that he was asking about Islam. Allah's Messenger, peace and blessings be upon him, said, You have to offer prayers perfectly 5 times in a day and night, 24 hours. The man asked, Is there any more, praying? Allah's Messenger, peace and blessings be upon him, replied, No, but if you want to offer the Nawafil prayers, you can. Allah's Messenger, peace and blessings be upon him, further said to him, You have to observe fasts during the month of Ramadan. The man asked, Is there any more fasting? Allah's Messenger, peace and blessings be upon him, replied, No, but if you want to observe the Nawafil fasts, you can. Then Allah's Messenger, peace and blessings be upon him, further said to him, You have to pay the zakat, obligatory charity. The man asked, Is there anything other than the zakat for me to pay? Allah's Messenger, peace and blessings be upon him, replied, No, unless you want to give alms of your own. And then that man retreated saying, By Allah, I will neither do less nor more than this. Allah's Messenger, peace and blessings be upon him, said, If what he said is true, then he will be successful, that is, he will be granted paradise.
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1: Assalamu alaikum. It's now time for the beautiful recitation of the Holy Quran with English translation by Sheikh Abdul Rahman Al-Sudais and Sheikh Saud

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0: 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So let whosoever will pay heed to it. On honored leaves, exalted, purified.
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0: 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Then maketh the way easy for him. Then causeth him to die and burieth him. Then, when he will, he bringeth him again to life. Nay, but man hath not done what he commanded him. Let man consider his food. How we pour water in showers. 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

0: enough to make him heedless of others. 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And other faces on that day with dust upon them, veiled in darkness. Those are the disbelievers, the wicked. In the name of Allah, the Beneficent, the Merciful. When the sun is overthrown, and when the stars fall, and when the hills are moved,
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0: And when souls are reunited, and when the girl child that was buried alive is asked, for what sin she was slain. And when the pages are laid open, and when the sky is torn away. And when hell is lighted, and when the garden is brought nigh, then every soul will know what it hath made ready. Oh, but I call to witness the planets, the stars which rise and set, and the close of night, and the breath of morning.
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0: Mighty, established in the presence of the Lord of the throne.
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0: And your comrade is not mad. Surely he beheld him on the clear horizon. And he's not avid of the unseen. Nor is this the utterance of a devil worthy to be stoned. Whither then go ye?
1: إن هو إلا ذكر للعالمين.
0: This is naught else than a reminder unto creation.
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0: Unto whomsoever of you willeth to walk straight.
1: وما

0: 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In the name of Allah, the Beneficent, the Merciful.
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0: 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A soul will know what it hath sent before it and what left behind.
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0: 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Lo, the righteous verily will be in delight, and lo, the wicked verily will be in hell. They will burn therein on the day of judgment. And will not be absent thence. Ah, what will convey unto thee what the day of judgment is? Again, what will convey unto thee what the day of judgment is?
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0: A day on which no soul hath power at all for any other soul. The absolute command on that day is Allah's.
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0: Do such men not consider that they will be raised again unto an awful day? The day when all mankind stand before the Lord of the worlds. Nay, but the record of the vile is in Sijjin.
1: وما أدراك ما سجين كتاب مرقوم.
0: Ah, what will convey unto thee what Sijjin is? A written record.
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0: Woe unto the repudiators on that day, those who deny the day of judgment.
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0: Which none denieth save each criminal transgressor.
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0: Nay, but that which they have earned is rust upon their hearts.
1: كلا إنهم عن ربهم يومئذ لمحجوبون.
0: Nay, but surely on that day they will be covered from the mercy of their Lord.
1: ثم إنهم لصال الجحيم.
0: Then lo, they verily will burn in hell.
1: ثم يقال هذا الذي كنتم به تكذبون.
0: And it will be said unto them, this is that which he used to deny. Nay, but the record of the righteous is in Illiyin. Ah, what will convey unto thee what Illiyin is? A written record, attested by those who are brought near unto their Lord. Lo, the righteous verily are in delight, on couches gazing. Thou wilt know in their faces the radiance of delight.

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1: 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For this, let all those strive who strive for bliss.
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1: 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And by the night and all that it enshroudeth, and by the moon when she is at the full.
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0: Nay, but those who disbelieve will deny, and Allah knoweth best what they are hiding.

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In the name of Allah, the Beneficent, the Merciful.

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1: 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Self-destroyed were the owners of the ditch. Of the fuel-fed fire, when they sat by it. And were themselves the witnesses of what they did to the believers.
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0: Lo, those who believe and do good works, theirs will be gardens underneath which rivers flow. That is the great success.
1: Inna batsha rabbika lashadid.
0: Lo, the punishment of thy Lord is stern.
1: Innahu huwa yubdi'u wa yu'idu wa huwa al-ghafuru al-wadudu dhul arshi al-majid.
0: Lo, he it is who produceth, then reproduceth, and he is the forgiving, the loving, Lord of the throne of glory.
1: Fa'alun lima yurid.
0: Doer of what he will.
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0: Nay, but it is a glorious Quran on a guarded tablet.
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2: Assalamu alaikum. It's now time for the beautiful recitation of the Holy Quran with English translation by Sheikh Abdul Rahman As-Sudais and Sheikh Saud

0: In the name of Allah, the Beneficent, the Merciful. In the name of Allah, the Beneficent, the Merciful. By the heaven and the morning star. Ah, what will tell thee what the morning star is? The piercing star. No human soul but hath a guardian over it. So let man consider from what he is created. He is created from a gushing fluid. That issued from between the loins and ribs. Lo, he verily is able to retain him unto life. On the day when hidden thoughts shall be searched out. Then will he have no might nor any helper. By the heaven which giveth the returning rain, and the earth which splitteth with the growth of trees and plants. Lo, this Quran is a conclusive word. It is no pleasantry. Lo, they plot a plot against thee, O Muhammad. And I plot a plot against them.
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0: So give a respite to the disbelievers. Deal thou gently with them for a while.
2: بسم الله الرحمن الرحيم.
0: In the name of Allah, the Beneficent, the Merciful.
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0: Save that which Allah willeth. Lo, He knoweth the disclosed and that which still is hidden.
3: ونيسرك لليسرى.
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0: 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He who will be flung to the great fire.
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0: 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And the earth how it is spread.
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0: And thy Lord shall come with angels rank on rank.

0: and hell is brought near that day, on that day man will remember. But how will the remembrance then avail him? He will say, "Ah, would that I had sent before me some provision for my life." None punisheth as he will punish on that day. None bindeth as he then will bind.
1: يا أيتها النفس المطمئنة ارجعي إلى ربك راضية مرضية.
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0: In the name of Allah, the Beneficent, the Merciful.
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0: Nay, I swear by this city.
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0: And thou art an indweller of this city.
1: Wa walidin wa ma walad.
0: And the begetter and that which he begat.
1: Laqad khalaqna al-insana fi kabad.
0: We verily have created man in an atmosphere. Thinketh he that none hath power over him? And he saith, I have destroyed vast wealth. Thinketh he that none beholdeth him? Did we not assign unto him two eyes?
1: ولسانا وشفتين
0: and a tongue and two lips
1: وهديناه النجدين
0: and guide him to the parting of the mountain ways
1: فلقتحم العقبة
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1: فك رقبة
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0: 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Nay, but if he sees not, we will seize him by the forelock. The lying sinful forelock. Then let him call upon his henchmen. We will call the guards of hell.
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0: The angels and the spirit descend therein by the permission of their Lord with all decrees.
1: Salamun hiya hatta matla'i al-fajr.
0: That night is peace until the rising of the dawn.
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0: 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We are now going to play the morning adhkar. Adhkar is the remembrance of Allah subhanahu wa ta'ala. It was part of the daily routine of the Prophet Muhammad, peace be upon him, to recite adhkar in the morning. Allah also says in the Quran,
1: Bismillah.

O you who believe, remember Allah with much remembrance, and glorify His praises, morning and evening. Surah Al-Ahzab 33, Ayahs 41-42. It is also said in the Quran,

And glorify the praises of your Lord before the rising of the sun and before its setting. Surah Qaf 50, Ayah 39. Reciting Adhkar and remembering Allah is one of the most effective ways to defeat shaitan. It is also an effective way to strengthen your iman. The morning Adhkar will be playing every day. Please stay tuned to obtain the reward and story it is the Prophet did.

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Assalamu alaikum. 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You have been listening to the morning Adhkar. Adhkar is the remembrance of Allah subhanahu wa ta'ala. It was part of the daily routine of the Prophet Muhammad, peace be upon him, to recite Adhkar in the morning. Allah also says in the Quran,

O you who believe, remember Allah with much remembrance, and glorify His praises, morning and evening. Surah Al-Ahzab 33, Ayahs 41-42. It is also said in the Quran,

0: And glorify the praises of your Lord before the rising of the sun and before its setting. Surah Qaf 50, Ayah 39. Reciting Adhkar and remembering Allah is one of the most effective ways to defeat shaitan. It is also an effective way to strengthen your iman. The morning Adhkar will be playing every day. Please tune in.
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4: Sahih al-Bukhari, narrated by Abu Huraira. A man came to Allah's Apostle and said, O Allah's Apostle, who is more entitled to be treated with the best companionship by me? The Prophet, peace be upon him, said, Your mother. The man said, Who is next? The Prophet, peace be upon him, said, Your mother. The man further said, Who is next? The Prophet, peace be upon him, said, Your mother. The man asked for the fourth time, Who is next? The Prophet, peace be upon him, said, Your father.
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We are now going to play the morning Adhkar. Adhkar is the remembrance of Allah subhanahu wa ta'ala. It was part of the daily routine of the Prophet Muhammad, peace be upon him, to recite Adhkar in the morning. Allah also says in the Quran,

O you who believe, remember Allah with much remembrance, and glorify His praises, morning and evening. Surah Al-Ahzab 33, Ayahs 41-42. It is also said in the Quran,

And glorify the praises of your Lord before the rising of the sun and before its setting. Surah Qaf 50, Ayah 39. Reciting Adhkar and remembering Allah is one of the most effective ways to defeat shaitan. It is also an effective way to strengthen your iman. The morning Adhkar will be playing every day. Please stay tuned to obtain the reward and story of the Prophet.

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2: 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You have been listening to the Morning Adhkar. Adhkar is the remembrance of Allah subhanahu wa ta'ala. It was part of the daily routine of the Prophet Muhammad, peace be upon him, to recite Adhkar in the morning. Allah also says in the Quran,

O you who believe, remember Allah with much remembrance, and glorify His praises, morning and evening. Surah Al-Ahzab 33, Ayahs 41-42. It is also said in the Quran,

0: And glorify the praises of your Lord before the rising of the sun and before its setting. Surah Qaf 50, Ayah 39. Reciting Adhkar and remembering Allah is one of the most effective ways to defeat Shaitan. It is also an effective way to strengthen your Iman. The morning Adhkar will be playing every day. Please tune in to...
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Assalamu alaikum and welcome. Welcome listeners to the Rise and Shine show. Yes indeed, I welcome you to this beautiful show, inshallah ta'ala. And may Allah subhanahu wa ta'ala bless you all. May Allah bless you all. May Allah protect you all. And may Allah protect you all always. Ameen. And this is something that we should be making a dua for, my dear sisters, that may Allah subhanahu wa ta'ala protect us all. Ameen.

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0: Tell me, what did I do today? Sami Allahu liman hamida.
2: The way that you joke actually says a lot about you, and joking is something that we should really take serious in terms of the ethics that surround it, right? Sometimes jokes can actually really humiliate someone. Sometimes they can honor someone. Sometimes jokes can take away from your own dignity, right? Because they display something about you that's actually not that pleasant. And sometimes jokes can be used to bring joy. So it's really about how you're using the joke, who you're joking with, and what the intention of the joke actually is. Now, the first time the Prophet Sallallahu Alaihi Wasallam would joke with you, it would probably take you aback. Why? Because he's Rasulullah Sallallahu Alaihi Wasallam, right? So you hold him in such high esteem, as you should, Sallallahu Alaihi Wasallam. You've seen him in such a noble way, as you should, Sallallahu Alaihi Wasallam. And the first time he jokes with you, you're going to be taken aback. And the Prophet Sallallahu Alaihi Wasallam had that experience with some of the companions. So he would tell a joke, Sallallahu Alaihi Wasallam, and some of the Sahaba said, Ya Rasulullah, you're joking with us? Like, are you really joking with us? And the Prophet Sallallahu Alaihi Wasallam said, I joke, wala aqulu illa sidqa. I joke, but I only speak the truth, even when I joke. So the first thing about the joking of the Prophet Sallallahu Alaihi Wasallam is that the Prophet Sallallahu Alaihi Wasallam, as-sadiq al-amin, the honest and trustworthy one, the truthful one, would not tell a joke with a lie in it, meaning he wouldn't deceive you with a joke. And so the Prophet Sallallahu Alaihi Wasallam set that standard. And by the way, he also guaranteed, alayhi salatu wasalam, a home fi wasat al-jannah, a home in the middle of paradise, liman tarak al-kadhib wa in kana mazihan, for someone that leaves off lying even if they are telling a joke. Now, when you actually start to get to the specific jokes of the Prophet Sallallahu Alaihi Wasallam, I don't want you to feel bad if you don't find them funny. Why? Because jokes usually don't translate well across culture and language, right? So your parents' jokes are probably not funny to you, and your jokes are certainly not funny to your parents, right? It's kind of all over the place. So when you start talking about jokes across culture and language, and you're talking about 1400 years ago, obviously there's a context to it. There's something that people would have found funny that you would not find funny. But at the same time, it's just the idea of how the Prophet ﷺ used to joke that was so beautiful. And it starts off with his family. Aisha radiallahu ta'ala anha, she tells us that if it wasn't a serious matter, the Prophet ﷺ always found a way to tell a joke about it. Kana mazahan fi bayti. So first and foremost, he was a jokester in his own home, sallallahu alayhi wa sallam. He was pleasant in his own home. He used to joke with his family all the time, sallallahu alayhi wa sallam. So he brought joy with him to the house. And that's something that is consistent with his overall demeanor at home, sallallahu alayhi wa sallam. And the jokes that he would tell, they were intelligent, they were truthful, and he had a goal with his jokes. One, the Prophet sallallahu alayhi wa sallam would use jokes as a means of bonding with you or relating to you. So he bonds with his family, sallallahu alayhi wa sallam. He bonds with the youth in the community. He bonds with the children, alayhi salatu wa sallam. Or he relates to people that he otherwise could not relate to. So it removes a sense of formality that perhaps allows for a more authentic relationship when the Prophet sallallahu alayhi wa sallam jokes with you. The second thing the Prophet sallallahu alayhi wa sallam does with his jokes is he diffuses tense situations. And that's something that's part of his genius, alayhi salatu wa sallam. So when Fatima radiallahu anha and Ali radiallahu ta'ala anhu got into an argument, because that's what married couples do, they have arguments. The Prophet ﷺ comes to her house, Fatima's house, and says, where is Ali? She said that he's upset, he's in the masjid. The Prophet ﷺ goes to the masjid and he finds Ali radiallahu ta'ala anhu sleeping in the dirt. And the Prophet ﷺ starts to dust the dirt off of him and says, Qum ya Aba Turab, stand up, O father of dirt. So he's doing that, sallallahu alayhi wasallam, to diffuse the situation, right? And that's something that jokes can do. The Prophet ﷺ would also use jokes to convey a concept, right, that might have made you nervous before, but he would do that, sallallahu alayhi wa sallam, so that you could understand something more beautiful, so to unlock a greater beauty. So for example, the Prophet sallallahu alayhi wa sallam telling the old woman, do any old women enter into paradise? And she was grieved. And then the Prophet sallallahu alayhi wa sallam said, no. The Prophet sallallahu alayhi wa sallam says, no woman will enter paradise elderly, right? Because everyone enters paradise youthful. So the Prophet sallallahu alayhi wa sallam was making her feel better. The Prophet sallallahu alayhi wa sallam was doing away with her anxiety. And the Prophet sallallahu alayhi wa sallam was really conveying a greater beauty. The fourth thing is he would show you that he was paying attention to you, right? And it means something when the Prophet ﷺ jokes with you, right? And so most of his jokes were actually with the downtrodden. Most of his jokes were actually with those that were overlooked. And most of those jokes were with people that others would not even have conversations with, right? So you find with Zahir radiallahu ta'ala anhu, for example. Zahir radiallahu ta'ala anhu, who was a young man who did not have the best appearance, who did not have a tribe, who did not have anyone to really uplift him in that society, the Prophet ﷺ would always joke with Zahir radiallahu ta'ala anhu. So he'd make sure to point out Zahir in the gathering and he'd tell a joke with Zahir radiallahu ta'ala anhu. He'd inflate the importance of Zahir radiallahu ta'ala anhu. And one time the Prophet ﷺ even goes to the marketplace. And in this beautiful story, the Prophet sallallahu alaihi wasallam, he grabs Zahir radiallahu ta'ala anhu and he starts to scream, "Man yashtari hadha al-abd? Man yashtari hadha al-abd? Man yashtari hadha al-abd? Who's going to buy this one from me? Who's going to buy this slave? Who's going to buy this slave?" And Zahir radiallahu anhu did not know that it was the Prophet sallallahu alaihi wasallam behind him. So he said that when I knew it was the Prophet sallallahu alaihi wasallam, I didn't fight back so I could get the barakah of his closeness sallallahu alaihi wasallam. So I just submitted myself to the Prophet sallallahu alaihi wasallam, carrying me and holding me and laughing with me. And then the Prophet sallallahu alaihi wasallam, as he was doing that, Zahir was so down on himself that Zahir radiallahu ta'ala anhu, he said, "Ya Rasulullah, who would want to buy me anyway? Even if I was a slave for sale, who would want to buy me? Who would want me anyway?" And the Prophet sallallahu alaihi wasallam turns Zahir radiallahu ta'ala anhu around and he looks at him and he says, "Walakinnaka 'indallahi ghal." You are priceless in the sight of Allah subhanahu wa ta'ala. Who do you think you are, right? You're an amazing person. You are priceless in the sight of Allah. So his jokes were with the downtrodden sallallahu alayhi wa sallam. His jokes showed you that he was paying attention sallallahu alayhi wa sallam, and he was establishing a relationship with you at such an intimate level, even if others were not even having conversations with you. So it's really important for us to appreciate for a moment. You know, when you look at the rules, like the Prophet ﷺ does not allow people to joke in a way that mocks others. The Prophet ﷺ does not allow you to joke in a way that frightens others. So he wouldn't let you take someone's belongings and scare them. He wouldn't let you jump out at someone sallallahu alaihi wasallam. He prohibited all of those things. The Prophet ﷺ would actually tell jokes that would honor people instead of humiliate them. And in that process, he was building greater bonds instead of offending people and making a more cohesive community where you felt connected first and foremost to him sallallahu alaihi wasallam.

0: لم
1: Assalamu alaikum, listeners, and welcome back. What an absolutely amazing reminder that was there, mashallah. Amazing, amazing reminders. SubhanAllah, so true. Again, we should really listen to these reminders attentively, and mashallah, how true are these reminders, subhanAllah. Often, whenever we're listening to these reminders, you listen to them and think, subhanAllah. And every time you listen to one, it's like, you know what, this is talking to me, it's talking about me. And my dear sisters, when we further go to read the Quran and read, of course, and learn about the sunnah of our beloved Prophet Muhammad sallallahu alaihi wasallam, again the advice from there will seem very much personal, directed directly to us, inshallah ta'ala. So we should really benefit from that, inshallah ta'ala. And anything that you benefit from, share with others, so there's a benefit for everybody, inshallah ta'ala. But amazing reminders, alhamdulillah.

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6: 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Then when my servant desires to be near to me, so much that he does voluntary good deeds as well, I love him so much, so that I become his ears, with which he hears, his eyes, with which he sees, his hands, with which he works, and his feet, with which he walks. Were he to ask of me something, I would surely give it to him. And were he to seek refuge with me, I would surely give him refuge.
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Assalamu alaikum, listeners, and welcome. Yes, indeed, welcome to the Rise and Shine Show. How are you this morning? Pray you are well. Pray you are in the best of health and the highest of iman. And I pray you are ready for this morning.

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3: So at this point, you have invited the Prophet Sallallahu Alaihi Wasallam to your house. He knows your name. He jokes with you, alayhi salatu wassalam. And he had a way, sallallahu alayhi wasallam, of making you feel like you were the most beloved person to him, even if there were many people that were ahead of you on the list, and that was from his mercy, sallallahu alayhi wasallam. Ali radiallahu ta'ala anhu has an interesting way of describing the Prophet sallallahu alayhi wasallam in this regard. He says that the Prophet sallallahu alayhi wasallam used to attract the people to him. He was the opposite of someone who turns people away from faith, right? You saw the Prophet sallallahu alayhi wasallam, you wanted to be around him, you naturally loved Allah more when you were around him. He would not repel people sallallahu alayhi wasallam. So he was like a magnet alayhi salatu wasallam, and people would get close to him. And he said that the Prophet sallallahu alaihi wasallam would take the person that was noble amongst the people and he would charge them with their affairs, meaning he would uphold their position sallallahu alaihi wasallam. And at the same time, of course, and this is not the description of Ali radiallahu anhu, but what we've established thus far of how the Prophet sallallahu alaihi wasallam would take people that had no status in society and he would uplift them alayhi salatu wasalam and in charge them with the affairs of the people on the basis of their piety. But then he says that the Prophet ﷺ was actually wary of people. He was guarded, alayhi salatu wasalam, but that wouldn't cause him to deprive them of his warm smile or his blessed conduct, alayhi salatu wasalam, his good character. And what that means is that the Prophet ﷺ was not naive, right? The Prophet ﷺ was someone that showed people the best akhlaq, but he wouldn't be an effective leader, alayhi salatu wasalam, if he didn't have some type of guard, not one that caused him to mistreat you, but one that caused the Prophet sallallahu alaihi wasallam to make sure that he was upholding the integrity of the community. And so it was easy for you to think that the Prophet sallallahu alaihi wasallam was your best friend. And that was due to his good character alaihi salatu wasallam. And how many ahadith do you find of personal nasihas that the Prophet ﷺ gave to people, personal advice, right? A companion whose name you might not have ever heard before, but you hear it in the capacity of the Prophet ﷺ giving personal advice to people. And how many times do you find the Prophet ﷺ turning towards someone and giving them very involved advice that makes its way into the books of ahadith and becomes a guide for us on how to live as well. So the Prophet ﷺ gave personal attention to people. He gave personal advice to people. He also liked to exchange gifts with people sallallahu alayhi wasallam. Al-Rubay' radiallahu ta'ala anha, she says that I brought the Prophet sallallahu alayhi wasallam a tray of dates and some small cucumbers. Prophet ﷺ used to like cucumbers. And the Prophet sallallahu alayhi wasallam gifted me in return a handful of jewelry sallallahu alayhi wasallam. And that's why Aisha radiallahu ta'ala anha says that the Prophet ﷺ, if someone gave him a gift, he wanted to gift that person as well. And you can imagine how many people would go to the Prophet ﷺ and give him a gift. And the Prophet ﷺ would make note of that and he'd want to gift that person immediately in return, or he would gift them at some later point, alayhi salatu wasalam. So now we're in a place where I have personal conversations with him, sallallahu alayhi wasallam. He is joking with me, alayhi salatu wasalam. Jarir ibn Abdullah radiallahu ta'ala anhu, he says, I never saw the Prophet sallallahu alayhi wasallam except that he was smiling at me. So you see the difference here, that it's not just that the Prophet sallallahu alayhi wasallam was always smiling. No, like he always smiled at me. I felt his warmth, sallallahu alayhi wasallam. And on top of that, we are exchanging gifts as well. The Prophet sallallahu alayhi wasallam takes gifts from me. He gives me gifts. And that's something that's special, right? And so you have this really beautiful narration from Amr ibn al-As radiallahu ta'ala anhu. The same Amr radiallahu ta'ala anhu who waged war on the Prophet sallallahu alayhi wasallam for all of those years, who tried to take back the refugees in Habasha and Abyssinia, convince al-Najashi to give them up, who persecuted the Prophet sallallahu alayhi wasallam in Mecca, who fought against the Prophet sallallahu alayhi wasallam in numerous battles, who in Uhud was actually one of the main engineers of that plot in Uhud that led to the deaths of many people. But he embraced Islam and he became a beloved companion of the Prophet sallallahu alayhi wasallam. And you imagine that the Prophet ﷺ treated him in such a way that he thought that he might now be the best friend of the Prophet ﷺ. And he narrates this by giving us the full picture. He says that the Prophet ﷺ, he used to speak to and show love and affection to ashar al-qawm, to the worst person of a people, to where they would think they are ashraf al-qawm. They would think they're the best people, right? Because the Prophet ﷺ gave them so much love and attention. And he says this was a form of ta'lif, a form of bringing hearts together that the Prophet ﷺ employed as part of his mannerisms. And so he would give me this attention and he would speak to me in this special way. And he showed me such love that I started to think that maybe I'm the Prophet ﷺ's best friend. So one day I went to the Prophet ﷺ, and another hadith, by the way, he explains that the Prophet ﷺ, you know, put him at the head of an army. So this is serious now, right? Like I'm up there with the rest of them. So he said, I went to the Prophet ﷺ one day in front of the people. And I said, Ya Rasulullah, ayyun nasi ahabbu ilayk. O Messenger of Allah, who is the most beloved of people to you? So you can imagine the scene, right? Amr radiallahu anhu is looking out to the people. Ya Rasulullah, go ahead and tell them, who's the most beloved person to you? The Prophet ﷺ doesn't lie. Rasulullah ﷺ said, Aisha radiallahu ta'ala anha. And Amr ibn As radiallahu anhu says, no, min al-rijal. I mean from the men, because it was weird, right? I mean, that's one of those things like kissing your kids in public. What do you mean? You love your wife more than everybody else. And the Prophet ﷺ says, well, Abuha, her father. I'm being honest, right? And he didn't say Abu Bakr radiallahu ta'ala anhu. He said Abuha, her father, who of course is Abu Bakr. But it's like the Prophet ﷺ is still connecting the love that he has for Abu Bakr to the love he has for Aisha. So I love Aisha. And then you ask me from who from the men? Well, it's Abu Bakr. And then he says, okay, then who? Because it's understood, right? You know, the Prophet ﷺ and Abu Bakr radiallahu anhu. Abu Bakr was the first from the men to embrace Islam, the best friend of the Prophet ﷺ. Okay, that makes sense. Then who, Ya Rasulullah? He said, Umar radiallahu ta'ala anhu. And Amr al-As radiallahu anhu says, okay, fine. You know, the two sheikhs, it was known, right? The Prophet ﷺ used to say, I, Abu Bakr and Umar all the time. I, Abu Bakr and Umar did this. I, Abu Bakr and Umar saw this. I, Abu Bakr and Umar agree with this. So he said, fine, who else after Umar? Who's next? So the Prophet ﷺ said, Uthman. So he said, I didn't want to ask the Prophet ﷺ anything else. And I felt horrible for even asking him because I was afraid he'd never mention my name ﷺ. Now, of course, the Prophet ﷺ did not want to make him feel that way. But the point was, is that the Prophet ﷺ had made him feel such a way that he felt like he could ask the Prophet ﷺ that question and he would be his best friend. He would be the most beloved person in the world to him. And can you imagine how many people that did not used to assign value to themselves, that did not used to think highly of themselves, that did not think they had access to anyone, that the Prophet ﷺ made feel like they were the most beloved and most important people to him in the world ﷺ, as he certainly was to them.

0: لم
1: What an absolutely amazing reminder that was there, my dear one sisters. And this is again something that we should all try to do. And again, whether it's on your WhatsApps, whether of course it's on your other social media feeds, whatever it may be, a lot of reminders, similar reminders, are being sent around and stuff. And we should take some time out to listen to them, my dear one sisters. We take our time out to forward all sorts of jokes and all sorts of things, but we should try our best to forward good as well and read good. And listen to good, inshallah ta'ala. And amazing reminders are something that we play often, alhamdulillah, in order to educate us and to give us that oomph of, inshallah ta'ala, of what's happening out there, and to motivate and inspire us, inshallah. And that was definitely very, very inspiring, alhamdulillah.
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0: Peace. Assalamu alaikum listeners, and pray you are well. Pray you're enjoying the show. Pray you're enjoying the show, inshallah ta'ala. And of course, as per usual, we have to go to a break. We have to go to a break now, inshallah ta'ala. So please do let me know, of course, how the show is going, how you guys are getting on as well, inshallah ta'ala. And I hope you will continue to listen after the break. Please do not go anywhere. We're going to go to a quick break now, inshallah.
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5: Once Imam Bukhari was in the masjid and waited for everyone to leave so that he could talk to Mash'ar, who was a blind student. Once everyone left, Imam Bukhari began crying and begged the blind student to forgive him. The student was shocked and asked, "What for?" So Imam Bukhari answered, "Once I was narrating hadith to my students. You were enjoying that hadith so much that you were in the state of dancing and were moving your head and hands. All the other students started looking at you. I also looked at you and smiled at your actions. Since you cannot see, I fear that this may be a backbiting that I have done against you." The man replied, "Is that all? Of course I forgive you."
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Assalamu alaikum, assalamu alaikum, listeners. 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This is Allahu, Allahu, Allah, my dear sisters. Absolutely beautiful, mashallah. Listeners, how are you this morning? I pray you're well. I pray you're in the best of health and the highest of iman, inshallah. Ta'ala. A few messages coming in already. Assalamu alaikum. Hope you would like to wish all these students sitting SATs, GCSEs, and A levels today the best of luck, mashallah. Lots of salams and duas going out to each and every single one of you guys. Yes, indeed. All of you guys sitting your exams today. I think it's English literature. I think I was told yesterday, I think there's an English literature exam today, mashallah. So may Allah make it easy for all of you guys doing your exams today. Salam, it's my little daughter, Amina, SATs today. I want her to know that I'm very pleased to have her, and she's a very bright child, and she can do it, that my prayers and love are with her. Please dedicate. Allah made everything. It's her favorite nasheed. Oh, mashallah, it's going out to Amina. Little Amina, mashallah. May Allah bless you. May Allah subhanahu wa ta'ala keep you well. And inshallah, may Allah make it easy for you today. And may Allah subhanahu wa ta'ala, of course, give you the tawfiq to do the best you can, inshallah. So inshallah, that is Amina. Assalamu alaikum. Could you please send me the link to that reminder? That was a little while ago. I'd love to have a look. My name is the Fiyah, sending in the hadith of the day. Muhammad Jang is saying salam. We got Mesa yesterday saying, how can I book? This is somebody's wanting to know, how can I book for Inspire Eid? So now, Inspire Eid wise, again, I will send you the details. I will send you the details on how to book, inshallah. So if anybody wants to book, so again, that was a big announcement, of course, on Friday, just before Jummah, in fact, alhamdulillah, we were given the news that we can go ahead with Inspire Eid this time. Alhamdulillah, a lot of work has gone in the background to be able to get to this position of getting that permission. So alhamdulillah, may Allah accept it from us, and may Allah subhanahu wa ta'ala make it easy. So we have got the permission now, alhamdulillah, to do Inspire Eid. And for those of you who do want to book a stall, because all weekend, that's all we had is stall inquiries, people wanting to know when's it happening, what's happening. Eid again depends, of course, on the sighting of the moon and when Eid is, but most likely at this moment in time, I think we're looking at Wednesday the 27th to be Eid, so the event to be 27th and 28th, so Wednesday and Thursday, and yeah, 2-day normal Stockwood Park event, inshallah ta'ala, and back, yes indeed, back with your £1, £2 rides. So inshallah ta'ala, you can of course, you can go back to, of course, your £1, £2 rides, inshallah ta'ala, and hopefully celebrate Eid with us. Islam is my daughter's SATs today and my other daughter's birthday. Please do dua for them. Oh, mashallah. May Allah bless them both. May Allah make their exams easy, inshallah ta'ala. Let's go to a little bit of Allah subhanahu wa ta'ala made everything. If anybody wants to become the riddle master this morning, do let me know. 0777948182. 0777948182.

Indeed, Allah subhanahu wa ta'ala made everything. My dear sisters, Allah subhanahu wa ta'ala made everything. My dear Imran says, Salam, bro. Walaikum. Salam, walaikum. Salam. I'm saying West Ham were robbed. West Ham were robbed. I did hear that there. Biggest VAR call ever. Four chaotic minutes that may define the season is the headline there, of course, on the BBC website. Let me have a quick look. So this is basically yesterday's game that Brother Imran's referring to, where Arsenal were given a 1-0 win against West Ham, and West Ham were denied a goal right at the end due to VAR. And a huge, of course, controversy there regarding that. And that, again, can possibly settle the season, because with Arsenal winning, they still keep that clear gap with Manchester City. Not that, of course, if they drew, just like Manchester City did when they dropped 2 points the game before, yeah, it would have been back in that same boat, isn't it? They would have been back in the same boat where they would have been possibly, because City won their game, so they would have been back in that same boat where they could throw it away again. But West Ham, unfortunately, were robbed, because West Ham are fighting their own battle. Because of that 1-0 loss, they're still on 36 points. Whereas if they won that, they would have been on 39. They would have been on 39 points. They're still on 36. And with two games remaining, it's now between them and West Ham. They can't catch Leeds. So Leeds are now safe. They're on 43, whereas West Ham played 36. They're on 36. So if they win their next two games, which is what's remaining, they will get to 42. So Leeds United, Nottingham Forest, and Crystal Palace, obviously slightly above, they are all safe. So it is now a race between West Ham and Tottenham. And that race, and West Ham, Tottenham's a game behind as well. So if Tottenham wins their next game, so they go to 40. They'll be 4 points ahead of West Ham with the equal number of games played. So yeah, this game, that 1 point for West Ham would have been really important. So they would have taken them to 37, and if they win one of their games, would have been equal with Tottenham. So yeah, that 1 point could change everything. So that is, of course, a huge upset for West Ham. Your thoughts on that? Not a nice way to win the title, but Arsenal fans will not care. This is Imran. And we've got, how's the Hajj preparation going, bro? Not long before you leave now. Hajj preparation is going well, mashallah. I think I've got the it is, of course, the fact that I've got the additional Inspire Eid planning to do now. So much to do, subhanAllah, with Inspire Eid and everything before we go. So a lot to be done, alhamdulillah, but inshallah Allah subhanahu wa ta'ala makes things easy. Assalamu alaikum. It's not controversial as a West Ham player was holding his arm down. Okay, so Zulkarnain says it's not controversial. Zulkarnain, are you an Arsenal supporter, by the way? Let me know. We've got Assalamu alaikum, can I be the riddle master, from Huria Salim, Ishan Salim, and Azlan Salim. And this is the riddle for this morning. I'll use that shortly. Nabil says, Nabil's got some picture. So basically this is okay, apparently, and this is not okay. This is two pictures Nabil is sending in. One where you are able to do that, one you're not able to do that. I'm not sure. I don't understand which keeper's which. So that is the Arsenal team. So that is the Arsenal player holding that keeper's arm up, and that is the West Ham player holding that down. Yeah, so yeah, you've got two basically examples of what's okay and what's not. Nabil, jazakallah for that there. Salam uncle, how are you? Is Inspire FM doing Eid this year? Yes, inshallah ta'ala. Inspire Eid, the permission has been given inshallah ta'ala, and we will be able to do Inspire Eid this year. So please do, of course, keep us in your duas. Please do, of course,

0: help out wherever you can, inshallah ta'ala. If you are available to volunteer, again, help us out with that. Or of course, at least, when you're make sure you park properly, make sure we don't cause any issues and stuff. Otherwise, those are things that, of course, cause us a lot of problems, inshallah ta'ala. So make sure you, of course, park properly, make sure you help and advise. And even when you're on the day, if you see somebody doing something wrong, then help out, inshallah ta'ala. Salam, not celebrating yet. Once we get the cups, that is Farhan, not celebrating yet. But my dear brothers, my dear other brothers, of course, like Imran and quite a few others, have already given Arsenal the title. So Farhan, I think, to be honest, it's going to be very difficult for Arsenal to lose it from here. They are 5 points clear. Manchester City's got one game in hand. So if they win that, the Arsenal will still be 2 points clear. And they've still got two games left. So let's see how it goes. Assalamu alaikum. Could you please play Makkah I'm on my way for my son Ruman? Let's go to Makkah I'm on my way. Anybody else wanted to listen to anything else? Do let me know. 0777948112. Makkah I'm on my way. It's coming up to 8:15. Yes, indeed. Another message coming and saying, is Inspired going ahead? It is. It is. Inspire Eid is back, my dear sisters. Inspire Eid is back. Alhamdulillah.
1: Yeah. Yeah, akhi. Deen.

Alhamdulillah, indeed, alhamdulillah, mashallah. Makkah, I'm on my way, and many already have gone, of course, mashallah. Our own dear brother Hurum, mashallah, will be making his way on Wednesday. Make dua, our dear brother Hurum can get there safely, inshallah ta'ala, and he's able to, of course, prepare everything well for us, inshallah. So brother Hurum will be going on Wednesday. Our first group, of course, from Luton, the one I'm going with, Halima Travels, mashallah, they will be traveling on Friday. The first set of people, and myself and the rest of us will be traveling next Tuesday, inshallah. So inshallah, if Allah subhanahu wa ta'ala wills and everything goes well, inshallah, we will be on our way to, inshallah ta'ala, answering that call from Ibrahim alayhi salam, from many hundreds and thousands of years ago, subhanAllah. May Allah give us all the tawfiq to go to do Hajj. May Allah subhanahu wa ta'ala, of course, make it easy for all of us. And may Allah subhanahu wa ta'ala, of course, make it easy for everybody out there. I've got a message from my dear brother Imran, who is saying that, of course, we have got, of course, my dear brother Imran, Peter, aka Peter, asking for du'as for his mom. May Allah subhanahu wa ta'ala make it easy for my dear brother Peter's mom, inshallah. May Allah make it easy for her, and may Allah give her sukoon and give her shifa, and may Allah keep their mom well, inshallah. We've got a message coming and saying, "Assalamu alaikum. Please keep eye on kids. We found an autistic child running in the road, non-verbal. She remember where her house was. Plus, please, parents, pay more attention with the kids. That's one love. So important. Zakla for that reminder for Han, mashallah. Listeners, very important to please keep an eye on your children. Very, very important to make sure we look after our children always, inshallah. Hi, brother T. My son late's SATs starting today. Please make dua for him, inshallah. Lots of people's SATs exam starting today, GCSE exam starting today, and quite a few people perhaps doing their A levels as well. So please. Please keep all of our children in your du'as, inshallah. May Allah make it easy for them all. And may Allah subhanahu wa ta'ala make them all successful, inshallah. Ameen. My mom will also be going Hajj on Wednesday. MashaAllah, this Amir, Aliyah and Ashraf. Will they be going from Luton? Do you know? Will they be going from Luton? Do you know? And also, are they, of course, going on the Pakistani passport travel, or will they be traveling through a UK passport? Do let me know. And of course, which group are they going with? And perhaps, of course, we can meet up there, inshallah ta'ala. There's also one of our presenters, Sister Neelam. Her parents are both going, mashallah. I spoke to Uncle on Friday, and mashallah, Uncle seems more energetic than me. And I was thinking, Sister Neelam was saying, look after Uncle. I think it seems the other way around. I said, Uncle, you look after me. I think we'll have to look after each other, mashallah. So yeah, Uncle is looking very energetic. MashaAllah, may Allah bless him. And I think it should be good. I'm in a situation where I've got mixed feelings of excitement, but as well as nervousness and a bit of anxiety as well, of what to expect, because obviously I've never done Hajj before. I'm going alone. My health isn't the best that it could be. I've tried doing some walks and stuff, and every time I do quite a bit of a walk, when it gets over 5,000 steps, my knees start actually hurting quite a bit. So I'm thinking, well, how's it going to be like there? But you know what? Allah will make things easy. Allah will make things easy, inshallah ta'ala. And this is what I keep getting from everybody else. I was with a couple of brothers yesterday who went Hajj last year, and he goes, listen, when you go there, you will find out that you get this burst of energy from nowhere, and you are going to, you'll be completely fine, no problem at all. So don't worry at all. So inshallah, Allah subhanahu wa ta'ala make things easy for all of us, inshallah. So please keep us in your du'as. We've got, after the way Arsenal have played anti-football this year, to get that decision is a kick in the teeth for football as a whole. They do that every game to the opposition. That is a Tariq messaging that there. We've got, my mom is traveling with a Nigerian group from Luton to Saudi Arabia. Oh, mashallah, may Allah bless them, and may Allah make it easy. Ameen. So listeners, if your parents or anybody that you know is going to Hajj, then please do, of course, let us know if there's any particular preparation they're doing, and when they're going, because I know people are starting to go now. My, of course, one of my family members, my cousin's actually leaving on Wednesday as well. They are leaving on Wednesday, inshallah ta'ala. I've got my sister's actually going Hajj. She's leaving on Sunday. And of course, our own dear brother Hurum, mashallah, our dear brother Hurum from Luton, will be leaving on Wednesday as well. He's going ahead of the group, so he can do all the arrangements and expect us and welcome us, inshallah ta'ala. We hope that he will be able to go there first and get that sorted on Wednesday. We have
got of the first set of our group going on Friday, and then myself, inshallah, myself with I think it's about 25 of us going next to Tuesday, inshallah ta'ala. We've got a message coming saying, can you please play Kalbi Fil Madina? I'll do that for you shortly. Let me quickly bring in the riddle. How do you know if an elephant is under your bed? How do you know if an elephant is under your bed? Do let me know. Salamati, Allah subhanahu wa ta'ala has called you. All your pain will be in the hands of Allah. He's there to support you, inshallah. Pray for us when you and keep us in your du'as. Sorry with the typos, typing while driving to work. Don't type while you're driving to work. It's illegal. It's dangerous. And don't do that. And yeah, park up if you're going to message or whatever, inshallah ta'ala. Oh, if you've got your children with you, give your phone to your children and get them to send the messages, inshallah ta'ala, and they can do some work while they're sitting there, inshallah ta'ala. But listeners, yeah, absolutely, so important. As you are asking for du'as for all those people who are going on to Hajj, it's so important to make du'as for the Hujjaj as well, inshallah ta'ala. Make du'a for all of us that Allah subhanahu wa ta'ala allows us to go there. Allah subhanahu wa ta'ala accepts our journey. Allah subhanahu wa ta'ala accepts our struggles. And Allah subhanahu wa ta'ala gives us the sabr to go through that journey. We get daily messages from the Hura, mashallah, reminding us again and again against the importance of the journey, saying keep remembering that this journey is not, you're not a holiday, this is not a holiday. So very important to make sure that we are always remembering, of course, the importance of this amazing journey, and that this is going to be a struggle. So we have to make sure that we get we have plenty of sabr with us. Basically, Arsenal get awarded penalties, but when they commit the same foul, VAR closes his eyes. This is Nabil sending that message, saying that it's not fair. Asalaamu Alaikum Tariqah. Ya Allah, please forgive everyone. Ameen. Accept our du'as. Ameen. Ya Allah, give everyone guaranteed Jannah. Ameen. Ya Allah, bless everyone, especially the people who have exams coming up. Oh, who are ill. Ameen. I think the real answer is this. Absolutely correct. Zahir, thank you so much for your message, Zahir. May Allah bless you. May Allah protect you. May Allah accept your du'as. Ameen.

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Assalamu alaikum. Assalamu alaikum. This is a good old school Mawla Yasalli wa Sallim. Let's have a little bit of a listen to this. Assalamu alaikum to the T. Hope and the listeners are well. I need your help pushing my fundraising page for Lote Tree School. Help them pay their Qarza Hasana, riding almost 80 miles to Coventry with other brothers from Luton. Mashallah. May Allah make it easy for my brother Rahim. And yeah, I will check that out. And yeah, if anybody would like to donate towards my dear brother Rahim's bike ride, he's trying to get to £1,000. Mashallah, is currently on 395. May Allah make it easy for you, my dear brother. And not only, of course, the fundraising, but may Allah make the, of course, ride easy for you. And may Allah protect you and, of course, your knees. SubhanAllah, your knees that you put so much through. Assalamu alaikum, our Nani and Baba are going to Hajj next Tuesday. Inshallah, they go on daily walks to prepare. I've sat starting today. Please do dua for me. They're going next Tuesday. Oh, mashallah. Who are they going with? Who are your Nani and Baba going with? Do let me know.

Therefore, you guys in the answer, they're going from a group where they're going from Birmingham with a group. Best of luck to you too, and may Allah make it easy for you. Ameen, ameen, and Jazakallah for your beautiful dua, and may Allah make it easy for your nani and baba as well, inshallah. May Allah make it easy for everyone going to Hajj, inshallah. Pray your preparations are going well, and inshallah, inshallah, may Allah bless everybody, inshallah. And also, listeners, a reminder about duas. If there's any particular duas that you want me to ask, obviously I will be doing the general duas for health, for peace, security, and for the whole ummah as a whole. But of course, if there's any particular duas that you would like me to ask, a personal specific dua, then do let me know and I can send you a link. I've got a link, I think it's called my dua list, and you can of course send your dua on there, inshallah. Quite a lot of duas. I think I've got about 62, something like that so far. So yeah, do send your duas through, inshallah. And on the day of Arafah, inshallah, if Allah gives me tawfiq, I will be asking for your duas on the plains of Arafat, inshallah, inshallah. May Allah make it easy. Ameen. Say 34. Let me quickly go to the Salah spot and then we'll come back to your messages. Salat al-Fajr this morning, 3:27. Sunrise, 5:15. Zuhr, 1:03. Asr, 6:15. Maghrib is at 8:45. Today, Isha, 9:52. Tomorrow Fajr is at 3:25, sunrise 5:14, Zohar 1:03, Asr 6:16, Maghrib tomorrow is at 8:46, and Isha 9:54, inshallah. At 9:54 is Isha tomorrow. Going over to the BBC website, Starmer to give major speech as he tries to convince Labour MPs to back him. Starmer's speech, in which he will say incremental change won't cut it, comes after Labour suffered losses across Britain in Thursday's elections. Chris Mason, another crunch moment beckons for Starmer. British passengers from a hantavirus hit cruise ship isolating in a hospital. Tourist hotspot at end of the world denies causing a hantavirus outbreak. Adolescence makes history at BAFTA TV Awards. And also, biggest VAR call ever for chaotic minutes that may define the season. A report there on the BBC website. Going over to the Al Jazeera website, Trump says Iran's reply to US peace plan totally unacceptable. Iranian media outlet says Vietnam-bound tanker transits Hormuz through designated route. EU's Kallas hopeful of adopting sanctions on violent Israeli settlers. And three tankers exit Strait of Hormuz with trackers turned off, data has shown. A Philippine Congress poised to impeach Vice President Sara. Risks and rewards in France-Kenya partnership. And Thailand's Thaksin Shinawatra released from prison. Your thoughts on that? So listeners, you are listening to Inspire FM. It is, of course, the Rise and Shine show. It is, of course, Monday morning. It's Monday, the 11th of May. Weather today, of course, we have got temperatures. Temperatures are quite cold again. On Saturday, beautiful sunshine. We were delivering the letters, doing the door-to-door posting, of course, doing the door-to-door posting with for the letters around Stockwood Park. And I was sweating in a t-shirt and I was thinking, subhanallah, and this was about 18 degrees and I was thinking, imagine when it's 40 degrees in Makkah. But I'm sure Allah will make things easy and hopefully I won't have any letters to post there. But yesterday I was wearing like a really thick jumper and I was freezing. So this is really, really bizarre how the temperature drops overnight. Today it's very similar. It's actually going to be, it's 8 to 9 degrees this morning. It's going to highs of 11 to 12 with light rain throughout the morning. So yeah, it's going to be quite cold today. So please do be aware of that. And temperatures remaining about 12 to 13 at the highest, going down to 5 to 6 overnight. There's again a change tomorrow. I think hopefully it'll go up to about 15, 16 tomorrow. Alhamdulillah, that caught me off guard there. But yeah, 14 to 15 degrees tomorrow, and the rain returns on Wednesday. So a bit of a mixed rain and sunshine, of course, over the next few days. Next week, let's look at Wednesday. Next week is a bit of a, again, Monday, Tuesday, Saturday, Sunday, Monday, Tuesday. It's quite a bit of a mix of some rain, some sunshine, inshallah ta'ala. So let's see how it goes. Sports-wise, as everybody, I think, knows regarding the football scores. On Saturday, we had Liverpool 1, Chelsea 1, Brighton beat Wolves 3-0, Fulham lost to AFC Bournemouth 1-0, Sunderland, Manchester United 0-0, Manchester City beat Brentford 3-0, and yesterday, of course, we had Burnley drew 2-2 to Aston Villa,
Crystal Palace drew 2-2 to Everton, Nottingham Forest 1, Newcastle 1, and Arsenal, the controversial 1-0 win over West Ham. The controversial win, which again can determine Arsenal again, and of course West Ham's season 2. That 1 point would have been massive for West Ham. So yeah, a bit of a controversial one there. Your thoughts on that, listeners? Do let me know your thoughts. 0777 94 number 2 0777 94 number 2. A message coming in saying regarding the start of exams. Indeed, the start of exams today. Alhamdulillah, we mentioned it before as well. It is English literature GCSE exam today. So we make lots and lots of dua for everybody who's doing their English GCSE exam today. MashaAllah, may Allah make it easy. You know, I think SATs are starting today as well. And perhaps, I think some A-level exams, some people spoke about as well. Salam, can you please play Echoes by Nader Khan for my little brother Hamza? We'll try and play that for you now. Anybody else wanting to listen to anything else, do let me know. 0777 94 number 2. Shasa saying, love this old version. That was, of course, the Mawla Yassalli wa Salim. Shahina says, Duas, please. Jazakallah. Shahina, is that the link? Do you want the link to the Duas, or are you just to say, to keep you in the duas, do let me know. 0777 94 number 2. So listeners, if you do want any personal duas, do let me know. I can send you my link, and inshallah ta'ala, you guys can of course send your personal duas on that link. I will have to find that though. I don't know where the link's gone. Well, actually, I might as well send it back to the Inspire text phone. Otherwise, I'll be forever scrolling up these messages and trying to find it. Imran says, when do you return, bro? I return, inshallah, on the 4th. It'll be Thursday the 4th, inshallah ta'ala, is when I return. So please do, of course, keep me in duas. And I think that our whole group, in fact, returns on the same day, inshallah ta'ala. So yeah, Thursday the 4th, I shall be back, inshallah ta'ala. Also, of course, listeners, a massive announcement on Friday of Inspire Eid. Inspire Eid is back. Very, very sad, in fact, that I won't be here to see it. And I hope and pray and make lots of dua. I'll be making lots of dua on the day of Arafat. That you guys have a really, really good Eid here in Luton. Everything goes well, inshallah ta'ala. But yeah, that's something else also, of course, for you guys to support, for you guys to of course look after, and for you guys to actually make lots of dua that goes well, inshallah ta'ala. So please do help and support with Inspire Eid, inshallah ta'ala, as well. Let me remind you about the riddle before we go to the nasheed. How do you know if an elephant is under your bed? How do you know if an elephant is under your bed?

Echoes of Sallallahu Alaihi Echoes. Of course, that is the track there by another Hamad. MashaAllah, beautiful track there. Jazakallah for that request. That was going out to Hamad all the way in Sheffield, requesting it for his little brother Hamza. So Hamza, that was there for you, inshallah. It's 8:43. Listens 8:43. Again, a quick dua for everybody doing the exams today. If you are already in school, alhamdulillah. And if you're on the way, may Allah make it easy for you, inshallah ta'ala. And may Allah give you the strength, the remembrance ability, mashallah, and give you the confidence to do your exam. Sometimes you've got the knowledge, you've got everything. It's just the nerves, unfortunately, get the better of you there. So may Allah make it easy for everybody, inshallah ta'ala, who are, of course, going through their exams, inshallah ta'ala. May Allah make it easy for you all. 0777948002. If you have any particular du'as, any messages, any traffic updates, so if you're stuck in a particular road or something, do let me know. 0777948182. That's 0777948182. Let's go to a little bit of This Dunya Breaks Me. This is Ruh, R-U-H. It's 8:44. You got about 5-6 minutes left for the riddle as well, inshallah.

Absolutely amazing, absolutely amazing. This dunya breaks me, Maryam sisters, as it does with all of us. But Allah heals us, Maryam sisters. Find that healing through Allah subhanahu wa ta'ala. Maryam Imran says, Assalam, bro. Wa alaikum salam. Have an amazing day. Keep, bro. Keep warm and it's cold today. Speak tomorrow, inshallah. Inshallah, Maryam Imran. You take care, inshallah. I love you to hear from you every morning. MashaAllah, may Allah bless you. May Allah protect you and pray you have a beautiful day, bro. Stay well. Take care. We'll speak soon. Listeners, we have got a quick. Which track shall I go to now? There was a request I had here before. Was it Medina Unana? There was a request before. I think it was Medina Unana. The Deen Squad Medina Unana. And then we'll give you the riddle answer in 2 minutes. The riddle this morning, just to quickly remind you, courtesy of Huria Azlan and Ishan Salim. How do you know if an elephant is under your bed? How do you know if an elephant is under your bed? Do let me know. 0777948182. And I've got time for one more track as well, which I can dedicate to you. If there's a particular track you want to listen to, 0777948182. We've got Hajj saying, please send the dua list. I will send that to you right now, inshallah. Anybody else wanting the dua list? 0777948182. 0777948182. Yeah, if you want to, specific du'as for yourself from me whilst I'm out there in Hajj, inshallah, then please send them to me and I will try and share them with you, inshallah ta'ala.

A little bit of Medina, ooh na na. Dean Squad there for you guys, 8:51 on this Monday morning. It's Monday, the 11th of May, mashallah, Monday the 11th of May. And also, of course, just quickly before we finish, my dear sisters, a massive, massive shout out to everybody doing the exams today, mashallah. May Allah make it easy for you. May Allah subhanahu wa ta'ala, of course, make you successful. And may Allah give you the strength, the, of course, ability to do the best you can do. And this is all you can do. All you can do is the best, my dear sisters. Do not worry about the rest. Just try your best. Try your best, inshallah, and Allah will make it easy, inshallah. And also, listeners, of course, inspire Eid, mashallah. Inspire Eid is back. Alhamdulillah. We are very, very, alhamdulillah, happy that we have got the license back to do Inspire Eid again for you guys, inshallah ta'ala, for Eid al-Adha. And inshallah ta'ala, we pray that we are able to offer you a good, happy, safe place, inshallah ta'ala. And may Allah make it easy. May Allah make it easy, because, of course, these events are not easy to do. The preparation, the arrangements, and on the day itself, everything, there's a huge amount of work that goes into it. So please make dua. And also, of course, inshallah ta'ala, if you can help in any way, if you can get involved in any way, if you can help in any way, if you want to volunteer, just message WhatsApp Inspire FM 0777948002, saying that, you know, I've got a bit of time on my hands, I'm available on this day for this time, is there anything I can do? Bismillah, I'm sure there'll be something that you'll be able to help out with, inshallah ta'ala. So please do get involved, help us out, and together we can, of course, help and bring this beautiful, amazing event to our town, inshallah ta'ala. Mahir Zain, for the rest of my life, taking us up to the end of the show. Before that, let me quickly give the answer to the riddle this morning was courtesy of Huria Azlan and Ishan Saleem. How do you know if an elephant is under your bed? Your nose is pressed against the ceiling. How do you know if an elephant is under your bed? Your nose will be pressed against the ceiling. Listeners, take care. Have a beautiful day, inshallah. Inshallah, we'll speak tomorrow. Assalamu alaikum wa rahmatullahi wa barakatuh.

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4: Allah says, I have created you in different nations and different tribes. In other verses, He says, in different languages and different colors. لِتَعَارَفُوا, so you will know people, understand people, learn to live better with people. لِتَعَارَفُوا, not detest people, not hate people, not kill people. We are supposed to be the people who preach love and peace and the oneness of God and unite people. And whether people understand or not, our job is to give the message.
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14: 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We are going out to the wonderful people of Luton, surrounding areas, Peterborough Salaam Radio and Sheffield's Link FM. It's an absolute pleasure to be in your company this morning. I hope you have had, or you're having, a great start to the week and you've had a fabulous weekend. Now, I am Shamiza, taking you all the way up to 11 o'clock. We are Facebook Live as well on the show, so do go on to our Inspire FM Facebook page and you can actually catch the conversation on there. Leave any comments that you'd like to, make sure they're good, which they always are, and we'll be happy to answer them. And if you'd like to get involved with the show, that you can also WhatsApp us on 07779481822. Now, the show that you're listening to is The Urban Cube. It's a show that celebrates a Muslim arts and lifestyle. And on today, I'm joined by two brilliant women behind Sketchy Muslims, now one of the UK's first all-Muslim women sketch comedy groups. Through comedy, satire and storytelling, they're creating space for Muslim women to be loud, funny, complicated, creative and completely themselves. Beyond the sketches, they're also building a genuine community for Muslim women in comedy, something long overdue in the industry. So on today's show, we're going to be talking about representation, humour, stereotypes, creative freedom, and what happens when Muslim women get to tell their own stories on their own terms. Now, that sounds absolutely wonderful, doesn't it, folks? Do join us in the conversation today on the show, and we are talking about halal comedy stage. And I'm joined by no other than Luna Al-Kesi, who's a writer-producer for Sketchy Muslims, and Noor Subkar, who's a writer, actor, comedian, and she's also the founder of Sketchy Muslims too. So they are with us today, and I am going to send out a hearty salams to begin with. Assalamu alaikum, ladies.
15: Wa alaikum salam.
16: Wa alaikum salam. How are you today?
14: I'm very well. It's an absolute pleasure, Luna and Noor. Thank you for joining us today from your very, very busy schedules, because I've seen you've been super, super busy on your socials with everything that is Sketchy Muslims. Firstly, I'm going to start with Luna. Tell us, where are you talking to us from today? Because you're not live in the studio.
15: No, I am based in North London. Yes, so not too far from Luton, I guess. But yeah,
14: we're kind of like cousins separated. That's how we describe Luton and London. And what about yourself, Noor? Where are you joining us from today?
16: Mm-hmm. It's funny because you mentioned Sheffield, because I'm just outside of Sheffield, so that's where I'm joining from.
14: Fabulous! So all our listeners on Sheffield's Link FM, they will really appreciate you representing, mashallah, yes, on today. It's been wonderful having you both join us, but I think the first question I kind of want to ask is, for anyone hearing about Sketchy Muslims for the first time, how would you describe your group, Noor?
16: I would say we are a Muslim women group of comedians, writers, directors, producers, we just want to create funny but not cringe, as we say, comedy, but also that's kind of the troop of us who have made this show. But the community, I would say it's just a community to uplift, inspire, and also hopefully make people giggle.
14: Indeed. Luna, so how did the idea first come together?
15: So it was actually because I was watching Noor. So Noor is part of an all-women sketch show called The Gobby Girls, and they've performed at like Edinburgh and Soho, mashallah. And they, I was watching it, and that was literally, they were in Soho in like November, and they had like a podcast sketch. That's what kind of triggered it. And I was looking at it, and I was like, oh, you know what would be cool if we did our own, like, I guess, sketch show for Muslims. And then Noor came up with the brilliant name, Sketchy Muslims. But I was kind of thinking, like, obviously, alhamdulillah, there's quite a few, I guess, mainstream, like, Muslim stand-ups and stuff. And we do have that, and nice sort of a growing scene. But we don't really have a sketch show for Muslim women. And I feel like, you know, our theory was that there's an appetite for it. And we just put on our show on the 8th and 9th, and it seems like from the response that there really was an appetite for, like, Muslim comedy that's, like, told by Muslims. Like, a lot of people are like, oh, we like that it wasn't from a white, like, a white gaze, and it was kind of, like, it wasn't cliche jokes, and it was original, but they're like, a lot of people are like, we needed something this relatable, or it warmed us to see something that, like, we felt, like, was relatable, but was still funny.
14: And the reaction I'm seeing on social media has been really wonderful, mashallah. But I want to hear from yourselves, like, Noor, what was the audience mm-hmm. reaction and response after the show? And who was in your audience?
16: Yeah, so it was really, really positive. People were, you know, giving so many compliments, and I'm not very good at taking compliments, but it was really nice. Everyone kept saying, what's next? What's next? When are you coming back? Which is, you know, really great and reassuring. It's also like for me and Luna to be like, okay, back on it, no breaks. So yeah, it's really, really nice in that kind of regard. And in terms of the demographic, we kind of assumed, you know, there'd be a lot of Muslim women, but you know, we were surprised because there were also allies, you know, in the audience as well. There were people who didn't, you know, not to obviously project, but for outwardly didn't look like they're part of the community. And so that was really positive as well, that it's, and then when we spoke to people, there were people from all parts of the world and other, you know, religious backgrounds as well, who'd come and watched. So it was really positive in that way. But we did, I mean, like, obviously we would love to reach Muslim women specifically, but just Muslims in general, because of the lack of representation or positive representation. So it was really positive that we were able to reach them, but also it was even more kind of, especially within this, you know, current political climate, it was really nice and reassuring to see that other people also wanted to engage in this and were supporting us.
14: So the actual content, the sketches that you create, Luna, are you the one that's writing them? And because you're a writer, how does that all come about? What's the process?
15: So it was co-written by Noor and I. So I wrote some sketches, Noor wrote a few. And then we also had, shout out to Khadija, we had someone DM and I let her write a sketch. And then later found out she lived like 10 minutes away from me, which is so crazy. But it's quite collaborative, like, as in, I'd say also, like, after we'd written the sketches, like, the rehearsal, also shout out to our cast, they're probably busy, so I don't know if they're listening, but we'll tell them we shouted them. But, you know, shout out, we had a really, really great cast, and they were quite collaborative as well, in terms of, like, when we were doing the rehearsal, like, we, like, fine-tuned a few of the sketches, like, added lines, added, took away some stuff, just to shout out Sajda, Adna, Sahar, and also Leen is my little sister, and she was one of the actresses on the show. She's definitely not listening to this, but I think she's still asleep. Sorry, Leen, for exposing me. But shout out to Leen as well.
14: Wonderful. It sounds like a really eclectic mix of women coming together, but it sounds also like you're quite a young set of women coming together. Is there a typical age number

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1: 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Here are some Hajj preparation tips. 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
10: Assalamu alaikum. We are now going to play the elegant recitation of the Holy Quran by Sheikh Mishari Rashid Al-Farsi, Imam, Quranic reciter and nasheed artist from Kuwait, with English translation.

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0: 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He was haughty and became one of those who reject faith.
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0: 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Are you haughty? Or are you one of the high and mighty ones?

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0: Except your servants amongst them, sincere and purified by your grace.
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0: Allah said, Then it is just and fitting, and I say what is just and fitting.

0: Say, no reward do I ask of you for this Quran, nor am I a pretender.
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0: This is no less than a message to all the worlds.
1: وَلَتَعْلَمُنَّ نَبَأَهُ بَعْدَ حِينٍ
0: And you shall certainly know the truth of it all after a while.

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1: تنزيل الكتاب من الله العزيز الحكيم.
0: The revelation of this book is from Allah, the exalted in power, full of wisdom.

Is it not to Allah that sincere devotion is due? But those who take for protectors others than Allah say, we only serve them in order that they may bring us nearer to Allah. Truly, Allah will judge between them in that wherein they differ. But Allah guides not such as are false and ungrateful.

Had Allah wished to take to himself a son, he could have chosen whom he pleased out of those whom he does create. But glory be to him, he is above such things. He is Allah, the One, the Irresistible.

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He has subjected the sun and the moon to his law. Each one follows a course for a time appointed. Is not he the exalted in power? He who forgives again and again?

He created you all from a single person, then created of like nature his mate, and he sent down for you 8 head of cattle in pairs. He makes you in the wombs of your mothers, in stages, one after another, in 3 veils of darkness. Such is Allah, your Lord and Cherisher. To him belongs all dominion. There is no God but he. Then how are you turned away from your true center? In

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If you are grateful, He is pleased with you. No bearer of burdens can bear the burden of another. In the end, to your Lord is your return, when He will tell you the truth of all that you did in this life. For He knows well all that is in men's hearts.

But when he bestows a favor upon him as from himself, man does forget what he cried and prayed for before, and he does set up rivals unto Allah, thus misleading others from Allah's path. Say, enjoy your blasphemy for a little while. Verily, you are one of the companions of the fire.

is one who worships devoutly during the hours of the night, prostrating himself or standing in adoration, who takes heed of the hereafter, and who places his hope in the mercy of his Lord, like one who does not. Say, are those equal, those who know and those who do not know? It is those who are endued with understanding that receive admonition.

0: إنما يوفى الصابرون أجرهم بغير حساب.
1: Say, O you my servants who believe, fear your Lord. Good is the reward for those who do good in this world. Spacious is Allah's earth. Those who patiently persevere will truly receive a reward without measure.
0: قُلْ إِنِّي أُمِرْتُ أَنْ أَعْبُدَ اللَّهَ مُخْلِصًا لَهُ الدِّينِ
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1: And I am commanded to be the first of those who bow to Allah in Islam.

0: Say, I would, if I disobeyed my Lord, indeed have fear of the penalty of a mighty day.
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0: Say, it is Allah I serve with my sincere and exclusive devotion.

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Ah, that is indeed the real and evident loss.

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O my servants, then fear you me.

0: And
1: those who eschew evil and fall not into its worship and turn to Allah in repentance, for them is good news. So announce the good news to my servants.

0: Ab.
1: Those who listen to the word and follow the best meaning in it, those are the ones whom Allah has guided, and those are the ones endued with understanding.

Is then one against whom the decree of punishment is justly due equal to one who eschews evil? Would you then deliver one who is in the fire?

But it is for those who fear their Lord that lofty mansions, one above another, have been built. Beneath them flow rivers of delight. Such is the promise of Allah. Never does Allah fail in His promise.

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Then He causes to grow therewith produce of various colors. Then it withers. You will see it grow yellow. Then He makes it dry up and crumble away. Truly, in this is a message of remembrance to men of understanding.

Is one whose heart Allah has opened to Islam so that he has received enlightenment from Allah no better than one hard-hearted? Woe to those whose hearts are hardened against celebrating the praises of Allah. They are manifestly wandering in error.

0: And
1: Allah has revealed from time to time the most beautiful message in the form of a book, consistent with itself, yet repeating its teaching in various aspects. The skins of those who fear their Lord tremble thereat. Then their skins and their hearts do soften to the celebration of Allah's praises. Such is the guidance of Allah. He guides therewith whom He pleases. But such as Allah leaves to stray can have none to guide.

Is then one who has to fear the brunt of the penalty on the day of judgment and receive it on his face, like one guarded therefrom. It will be said to the wrongdoers, Taste you the fruits of what you earned.

So, Allah gave them a taste of humiliation in the present life. But greater is the punishment of the hereafter, if they only knew.

0: We have put forth for men in this Quran every kind of parable, in order that they may receive admonition.
1: قُرْآنًا عَرَبِيًّا غَيْرَ ذِي عِوَجٍ لَعَلَّهُمْ يَتَّقُونَ
0: It is a Quran in Arabic, without any crookedness therein, in order that they may guard against evil.

Allah puts forth a parable. A man belonging to many partners at variance with each other, and a man belonging entirely to one master. Are those two equal in comparison? Praise be to Allah, but most of them have no knowledge.

Who then does more wrong than one who utters a lie concerning Allah and rejects the truth when it comes to him? Is there not in hell an abode for blasphemers?

0: They shall have all that they wish for in the presence of their Lord. Such is the reward of those who do good.
1: You have been listening to the glorious recitation of the Holy Quran by Sheikh Mishari Rashid Al-Afasi, Imam, Quranic reciter and the Nasheed artist from Kuwait, with English translation. Stay tuned for more beautiful recitation.
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3: Assalamu alaikum. We are now going to play the elegant recitation of the Holy Quran by Sheikh Mishari Rashid Al-Fasi, Imam, Quranic reciter and nasheed artist from Kuwait, with English translation.

0: learned,
1: Is not Allah enough for His servant? But they try to frighten you with other gods besides Him. For such as Allah leaves to stray, there can be no guide.

And such as Allah does guide, there can be none to lead astray. Is not Allah exalted in power, able to enforce His will, Lord of retribution?

If indeed you ask them who it is that created the heavens and the earth, they would be sure to say, Allah. Say, see you then? The things that you invoke besides Allah, can they, if Allah wills some penalty for me, remove His penalty? Or if He wills some grace for me, can they keep back His grace? Say, sufficient is Allah for me. In Him, trust those who put their trust.

Verily, we have revealed the book to you in truth for instructing mankind. He, then, that receives guidance benefits his own soul, but he that strays injures his own soul. Nor are you set over them to dispose of their affairs.

It is Allah that takes the souls of men at death, and those that die not He takes during their sleep. Those on whom He has passed the decree of death, He keeps back from returning to life. But the rest He sends to their bodies for a term appointed. Verily, in this are signs for those who reflect. Amen.

What? Do they take for intercessors others besides Allah? Say, even if they have no power whatever and no intelligence.

0: Say, to Allah belongs exclusively the right to grant intercession. To Him belongs the dominion of the heavens and the earth. In the end, it is to Him that you shall be brought back.
1: وَإِذَا ذُكِرَ اللَّهُ وَحْدَهُ اشْمَأَزَّ

When Allah, the One and Only, is mentioned, the hearts of those who believe not in the hereafter are filled with disgust and horror. But when gods other than He are mentioned, behold, they are filled with joy.

Say, O Allah, Creator of the heavens and the earth, know of all that is hidden and open. It is you that will judge between your servants in those matters about which they have differed.

even if the wrongdoers had all that there is on earth, and as much more, in vain they would offer it for ransom from the pain of the penalty on the day of judgment. But something will confront them from Allah, which they could never have counted upon.

Now, when trouble touches man, he cries to us. But when we bestow a favor upon him, as from ourselves, he says, "This has been given to me because of a certain knowledge I have." Nay, but this is but a trial, but most of them understand not.

0: Nay, the evil results of their deeds overtook them, and the wrongdoers of this generation. The evil results of their deeds will soon overtake them too, and they will never be able to frustrate our plan.
1: أَوَلَمْ يَعْلَمُوا أَنَّ اللَّهَ يَبْسُطُ الرِّزْقَ لِمَنْ يَشَاءُ وَيَقْدِرُ

Know they not that Allah enlarges the provision or restricts it for any He pleases? Verily, in this are signs for those who believe.

Say, O my servants who have transgressed against their souls, despair not of the mercy of Allah, for Allah forgives all sins, for He is oft forgiving, most merciful.

Turn you to your Lord in repentance and bow to His will before the penalty comes on you. After that, you shall not be helped.

0: الْعَذَابُ بَغْتَةً وَأَنْتُمْ لَا تَشْعُرُونَ.
1: And follow the best of the courses revealed to you from your Lord before the penalty comes on you of a sudden while you perceive not.

Lest the soul should then say, Ah, woe is me, in that I neglected my duty towards Allah, and was but among those who mocked.

Or, lest it should say, when it actually sees the penalty, if only I had another chance, I should certainly be among those who do good.

The reply will be, Nay, but there came to you my signs, and you did reject them. You were haughty and became one of those who reject faith.

On the day of judgment, will you see those who told lies against Allah? Their faces will be turned black. Is there not in hell an abode for the haughty?

To him belong the keys of the heavens and the earth, and those who reject the signs of Allah, it is they who will be in loss.

0: But it has already been revealed to you, as it was to those before you. If you were to join gods with Allah, truly fruitless will be your work in life, and you will surely be in the ranks of those who lose all spiritual good.
1: بَلِ اللَّهَ فَاعْبُدْ وَكُمْ مِنَ الشَّاكِرِينَ
0: Nay, but worship Allah and be of those who give thanks.

0: No just estimate have they made of Allah such as is due to him. On the day of judgment, the whole of the earth will be but his handful, and the heavens will be rolled up in his right hand. Glory to him, high is he above the partners they attribute to him.
1: وَنُفِخَ فِي الصُّورِ فَصَعِقَ

The trumpet will just be sounded when all that are in the heavens and on earth will swoon, except such as it will please Allah to exempt. Then will a second one be sounded, when behold, they will be standing and looking on.

0: And the earth will shine with the glory of its Lord. The record of deeds will be placed open. The prophets and the witnesses will be brought forward, and a just decision pronounced between them. And they will not be wronged in the least.
1: وَوُفِّيَتْ كُلُّ نَفْسٍ مَّا عَمِلَتْ وَهُوَ أَعْلَمُ بِمَا يَفْعَلُونَ
0: And to every soul will be paid in full the fruit of its deeds, and Allah knows best all that they do.

0: حقت كلمة العذاب على الكافرين.
1: The unbelievers will be led to hell in crowd until when they arrive there its gates will be opened and its keepers will say, Did not messengers come to you from among yourselves, rehearsing to you the signs of your Lord, and warning you of the meeting of this day of yours? The answer will be, True, but the decree of punishment has been proved true against the unbelievers.

0: And those who feared their Lord will be led to the garden in crowds, until, behold, they arrive there. Its gates will be opened, and its keepers will say, Peace be upon you. Well have you done. Enter you here to dwell therein.
1: وَقَالُوا الْحَمْدُ لِلَّهِ الَّذِي صَدَقَنَا

They will say, Praise be to Allah, who has truly fulfilled His promise to us and has given us this land in heritage. We can dwell in the garden as we will. How excellent a reward for those who work righteousness.

0: Allah have, you know, forgive him, may Allah have mercy on him. And Sheikh Abbas was thinking that what kind of honor that this man got, that he have this kind of son who is so concerned about his father, who is so worried about his father, saying my father is in, admitted in the hospital, he went to this place, he is sick, he is this, do you have enough good kafan, do you have a car, everything's. So I was thinking that this was the, you know, they call it birr al-walidain, you know, honoring the parents. And this is one of the example of honoring the parents. But he says, my thought and my assumption was completely wrong. He says, after that, when I came to know that the father is dead, he says, I'm coming to see you. I'll come with the car to pick the body. So Sheikh Abbas went all the way to pick the body. And he says, I reached to the place and the house was like, I can see the cars. The cars, really hi-fi cars. The cars that you can really see in the places where, you know, the rich people are. He says, I didn't care. I went there and I took the body. I took the body all the way. I gave the ghusl. But before that, before giving ghusl, I said to the son, it was dhuhr time. So I said to the son, the one who's calling me from last 2 months, I said, come and help me with your father. He says, yeah, I will come. Just put him in the maghsala, where you give the ghusl at the wash tub or the bathtub, and I will come. He says, well, the sheikh is in Jeddah and he wants to take, the son wants to take the father to Mecca. And it's maybe an hour, 2 hour drive. So the sheikh says, well, you have to then come fast. It's almost Dhuhr now. It's Dhuhr time. You have to come before Asr. So we have to take him all the way to Mecca. The 1 hour gone, second hour gone, is just a little bit time for Asr. The sheikh calling the son whose father passed away. That person is not replying. The first time, the second time, the third time. The sheikh keep calling. The person is not answering. Then the sheikh called the son who the father called from his son's number. He called the other number. He says, where is your father? Why he's not replying to me? So the son says, I will call my father and I will let him call you. And after some time, the same person who was calling Sheikh for 2 months every day, he called with a very cold voice, with a very cold feeling. Yes, Sheikh, what can I do for you? What do you mean what I can do for you? I'm waiting for you here. I didn't give ghusl to your father. I didn't give him kafan because this is, you know, some people say, don't do anything until, you know, we come to our, the person that we, you know, we want to give ghusl. So I'm not doing anything. Yeah, Sheikh, I'm busy. I'm doing some, you know, work here and there, and I'm busy. He said, what do you mean you're busy? Your father is on the bathtub and we want to give him ghusl. We are waiting for you. What do you mean you're busy? There's nothing more important than your father right now. And you're the one who's bothering me from last 2 months.
1: Assalamu alaikum. This is your brother Hassan Rasool. Keep walking with love and light and spreading the harmony around the world.
0: And the sheikh says, the reply that I got from this person, the son, he said, I wished that the earth opened up and swallow me. Then I get the answer from this son. With the cold blood, the son replied, cold answer, that, ya sheikh, I will send one of the child of my neighbor to come and help you. And the sheikh was shocked. This is your father. How can you say that? That I will send one of the children of my neighbor to come and help you? He says, I'm not waiting for someone's help. So immediately the sheikh hung the call on his face. He says, I couldn't even say a word after that. I hung the call. And I said to my team, I said to my people, let's give ghusl to this person. The first thing, I realized that this is what happened. We took him, we put ghusl and everything. And later on, the family member came, or actually one of the brother of the deceased came, and he wants to help the sheikh. His sheikh says, I did my ghusl and everything. Now we have to go immediately to Mecca. There's no time. What happened? While they are going, the son, the one who was calling from last 2 months, and the uncle, who is the brother of the deceased, they request, ya sheikh, please, can we go turn towards the house? Why? What happened? He says, well, we have, you know, our family members and our, you know, mother and everyone, they want to see him for the last time. Sheikh says, inshallah. The Sheikh went all the way. There's a big

0: Allah. So they requested that, please, don't park exactly in front of the house. Park, you know, at the backside, or make the car in a reverse and take it all the way inside the room, inside like a hall, so everyone can see. The sheikh says, no need, you know, we just can. No, please, sheikh, we want you to take and reverse the car in a way that, you know, it goes all the way inside so the woman can see. Okay. Then what happened? The sheikh took the car in a reverse and he opened the door, and the sun was hitting this dead body for a long time. And women are coming, and then the wife came of this person, and she start crying. I'm really sorry. Please forgive me. Please forgive me. I couldn't do much for you. And the son, the sheikh saying the son exposed the mother by saying, khalas, yeah, mama, khalas, yani, stop, mama, stop my mother, don't, it's okay, you know, because you didn't care of him. He was 2 months in the hospital. You didn't bother to go. And the sheikh is listening. What kind of woman is this? And now she is crying and asking for forgiveness and pardon from a dead person. For what? And the son is saying, for 2 months, my mother, you didn't do anything. Now you're, you know, asking for the forgiveness. And I can put my hand on the body later on, and I can feel that the body is on fire. And the Prophet ﷺ says that, you know, the body feels, and breaking the bone of a dead person is like exactly the same as a breaking bone of a live person. Means the body feels, and the body was there under the heat, and all this drama was going on. So he realized that, you know, this is really something, you know, messed up family. Plus, he saw in the house that from the last 2 months, there are chairs set up for the condolences. There is a big table, buffet table, all the way from the beginning of the villa until the end, and everything is being set up. And he realized that this son who was calling for the last 2 months, he was in a hurry to wait until the father dies. He bought the chairs for the condolences, and he kept it there because the sheikh says, when I put my hand on the chair, there was dust. So from last 2 months, the chair was kept there, and the son was just waiting, so the father dies. So the property, the money, the wealth comes to him. SubhanAllah. He says, then I went the second day for the for the aza. And then what happened? That he saw people and the hospitality that they are going through. The sheikh says, wallahi, by Allah, I never ever saw wedding in my life lavish as I saw this condolences. That, you know, this was open buffet, a different kind of meat, different kind of fish, different kind of seafood, different kind of sweets, and everything from the beginning till the end, until wherever you can see. And people are talking and eating and laughing as it's a wedding, not a place for aza, not a place that people should feel sad and bad about it. So he realized that this is all was disrespecting on this man who died. Not only that, he says that this lavish condolences was one side. And the second day, what I saw, that one of the newspaper printed the whole page of the newspaper, the condolences of that XYZ family. He says, I know, wallahi, that this specific newspaper, when they print the last page, A to Z, a whole thing, as a condolences or as anything, that cost half a million riyal. So these people, they were just waiting for this person to die so they can just go and take over his wealth. SubhanAllah. I ask Allah subhanahu wa ta'ala to make us among those who are always working for our akhirah. We don't know what this man did. Perhaps maybe he built masajid or he didn't. Perhaps he helped people in da'wah or no. Perhaps he did some charity work or no. Allah knows best. But we are still alive, and we can do as much as we can so we can get closer to Allah subhanahu wa ta'ala. And we don't want to be among those who are waiting for our other people, sons and daughters and brothers, to do. No, let us do and get closer to Allah subhanahu wa ta'ala by using the wealth and the things that Allah subhanahu wa ta'ala bless us. I ask Allah subhanahu wa ta'ala to make us among those who always get closer to Allah subhanahu wa ta'ala by taking heed. Ameen ya Rabbil Alameen. Inshallah ta'ala, we will talk in the next episode. Until then, take care of yourself. Wassalamu alaikum wa rahmatullahi wa barakatuh.
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0: He said, I received a call that, Ya Sheikh, we would like to give ghusl and the burial to one person who died in one of the nearby countries, and we want him to be buried in Mecca. So the Sheikh says, no problem. Then this person came and he met, and he said, my brother, actually the one who passed away, and we want him to be buried in Mecca. So the Sheikh says, this time was exactly the 5th of Dhul Hijjah. 5th Dhul Hijjah, you're talking about the mid season of Hajj. So the Sheikh says, it's difficult to take the body and give it the burial or dafn, to bury it in Medina, in Mecca, because of the season. He says, I have no problem, I have no issue with the body, but I'm telling you that this is difficult, that, you know, to go all the way there because it's traffic. So the brother says, inshallah, we will try our best and you try your best, and inshallah, hopefully it will work. He says, okay. The second day, the body came to the airport of Jeddah, and he says, Sheikh, that I took my car and I went all the way to the airport, and my car is for the special car for the janazah, for the funeral. They took the body and they put it inside my car. I took all the way this car, all the way to Maghsala, to where I give the ghusl. The first thing he says, the person was really big man, mashallah, a bulky man. And he says, when they put him into the bathtub where we give the ghusl, his leg was out of the maghsala. His hand was out of the maghsala because, mashallah, he was big. But he says, wallahi, when I gave ghusl to this person, it was so easy that me by myself was able to move him left and right and without any difficulty. He was so light, even though he was big in size. So this is first. Then we gave him the kafan, we put him into the shroud, and we put him into the car. So the brother says, can you please move all the way so we can go to the house and my father sees him? So the Sheikh says, no problem. The Sheikh went all the way to the house of the father. So they brought the father, and because the father couldn't see and couldn't imagine that his son, young son, died, he couldn't stand. So there are two brothers, two sons of the father, carrying him and bringing him next to the janazah. So the Sheikh opened the shroud and the father start kissing him, hugging him, and crying a lot. And suddenly the Sheikh says, wallahi, I swear by Allah, Allah is my witness what I'm saying, and there are other people who witnessed this incident. While the father is kissing and crying the son, the dead son, the tear came out from the eyes of this dead person. And the Sheikh was really astonished that how come a dead body cries. So the Sheikh says, I took the kafan, itself, the shroud, and I wipe his face. I thought maybe because it's hot, because the car is closed, because of the weather, it could be anything. And
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10: 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We are now going to play for you the Daily Iman Booster, a series of short reminders to boost the heart and soul.
0: Well, they reached to Mecca inside the Haram. They just where they parked the car, and it was so crowded that the Sheikh couldn't move after parking the car. And he came out and he said to the police that, you know, I have a janazah, I have a funeral, and we want to take it all the way inside the Haram, inside the, you know, where the Kaaba is, so people can pray. So the Sheikh, the policeman said to the Sheikh, are you okay? Are you crazy? Don't you see these people sitting on the floor like a locust? Like, everywhere there are people. How you can go all the way inside? It's impossible. So you better move and go to some other mosque or nearby mosque. Forget about the Haram. Otherwise, I'll give you a ticket. The moment the police said this to the Sheikh, and the Sheikh wants to go back to the car, he saw that the Hujjaj, those people doing Hajj, they already opened the car. They took the body, and the body just flew, literally flew all the way from one hand to another hand, from one hand to another hand. All the way it went inside the Haram. And at that time, more than 2 million people prayed on this person. Allahu Akbar. It is impossible for people even to walk at that time, at the peak time of Hajj. And the body just went. The brother saying to the Sheikh, Wallahi, I couldn't hold my brother except two times. And then I saw my brother is just going, flying through the hands of the people all the way inside the haram. Subhanallah. So the Shaykh was saying, Subhanallah, the first time he was very light. The second time I saw the tear coming from his face and the face is bright and glowing. The third thing, that his janazah went all the way straight, even though I was planning to go to some different masjid, but the hujjaj opened the car and took all the way the body inside. Plus more than 2 million hujjaj, not a normal people, hujjaj who came from different part of the world, pray on this person. If one person, one hajj, make dua for you, you will be happy. Imagine 2 million hujjaj, more than that, making dua for him. Then all the way after that, they waited until the body comes, and then they took him to the cemetery of Jeddah, or cemetery to the Mecca. And while going all the way to the cemetery, they reached, and even the cemetery was too crowded. So they went to one place, they want to take the body out. The security said, no, this is the wrong entrance. You have to go to the other entrance. Yeah, how we can go to the different entrance is very difficult. He says, no, this is not the right entrance. Go to the other entrance. So just because there are three different janazah at the other side, and you have to wait in the queue until your time comes, or your the other three finish, and then the time of your janazah comes. So he says, by the time we are going, getting into the car, another security came, and he says, where are you going? He says, oh, we are going to the other side. We are taking a U-turn to go to the other side. He says, no, this is where we will bury the body. The Subhanallah. So they took him to be the first body, and then the three other, they took a big turn and they came. So he says, our body was the first body. Our dead body was the first body to be buried. He says, Subhanallah, what was this easy process that happened all the way from the cargo, all the way from the taking him from the airport, all the way giving him the ghusl, all the way at home, all the way 2 million people praying for him while he's inside the haram. He said, this is something extraordinary that I witnessed. After the burial, he says, the first day I went to their house. The first day I went to their house when they are doing the azah, condolence. So what happened? I went and I keep asking, what this person used to do? What this person? Each and every person I'm asking, they says, we don't know. All the way, because it was very busy. He says, wallahi, the second day I didn't go to work, I went to his house. And I checked until I found the family member. And I says, what this he used to do? Please tell me what he used to do that Allah gave him this kind of death and this kind of rahmah and blessings upon his death. So they says, well, he was a good person, praying, fasting and everything, but he used to do something, one unique thing. He used to respect and obey his parents in a way that you cannot imagine. He used to give the time and effort to his parents that you cannot even imagine. He used to carry his father, old father. Sometime when he is sick, he used to carry him all the way to the bathroom, and he used to wash him from number one and number two. And he never ever says oof to them. He used to hold the slipper of the father when he is in the bathroom. So once he comes, he will give the slippers to the father to wear. He never ever waited for them to say anything or request or ask for anything. And he is bringing them before they even ask. Subhanallah. When he, Sheikh, heard this thing, he says, wallahi, this is something I don't have to be wondered upon. Because this is what the Prophet sallallahu alaihi wasallam told us. This is what Allah subhanahu wa ta'ala said. This is what we know, that رِضَ اللَّهِ بِرِضَ الْوَالِدَيْنِ, the pleasing of Allah Almighty is pleasing through the parents. Isn't enough, my brothers and sisters? Allahu Akbar. I ask Allah subhanahu wa ta'ala to make us among those who are always respecting and obeying and fulfilling the needs of our parents. And I ask Allah subhanahu wa ta'ala to make us among those who are always obeying Allah subhanahu wa ta'ala, and then our parents. Ameen ya Rabbil Alameen. Inshallah ta'ala, we'll talk more in the next episode. Until then, Assalamu alaikum wa rahmatullahi wa barakatuh.
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0: This girl, she got, alhamdulillah, someone to come at her home, approach the father, and ask the hand of this girl. Alhamdulillah, she agreed, the father agreed, all family members are happy, and the marriage will be in within the 3 months. She is getting married in 3 months. But during this 3 months, she is having affairs, she is talking to men, she is having the chats, and she is having whatsoever social media back and forth going with different men, with different people. Subhanallah. What kind of a person will do this? You are getting married in 3 months. You're having a new life. Allah blessed you that you are getting into a life full of barakah, marriage. You both live happy life. You both live life with khair and barakah and all reward from Allah subhanahu wa ta'ala. As the Prophet sallallahu alayhi wa sallam said, that everything the husband and wife, they do with one another, the time that they spend, the talk they talk, everything that they will do, it's all ajr from Allah subhanahu wa ta'ala. That girl, she didn't care about all this, and she was involved into the haram relation. She was involved into the haram texting. She was involved into the haram social media and whatsoever. And then suddenly she called another friend of her, and she is crying. "Please come, please come, I want you." "What happened? Why are you crying?" the other sister asked. And she says, "Please come, I want you to be with me. Come and stay with me." So she came immediately, and she found that this girl who's supposed to marry in 3 months, she is crying. She is crying. And the other sister said to her, "What happened? Why are you crying?" So she said, "I don't know what to tell you. I don't know what to tell you. I wish I can die. I wish that, you know, I'm not even exist in this world." So the other sister said, "Tell me for Allah's sake, what happened? Why you're crying, and why you're making me also getting worried?" So this girl said that, "I am pregnant." And it was a shock. "How you're pregnant? What happened? Is, you know, your husband who you're supposed to marry in 3 months, you met him and anything happened?" She says, no, he is not even in the whole scenario. He is out of it. "What happened? I went and I met one of my friends that I was chatting with, and I was having haram conversation and haram chat and haram talk with. I met him and I did something haram. And the thing is, now I'm pregnant. I don't know what to do. Please, please help me." So the other sister said, "How can I help you? What should I do?" So the first thing she said, "I cannot tell anyone, okay, about your situation and about your condition, but what should we do?" So they says, "Let's find a solution." So she went back, the sister, she went back, and they are thinking about the solution. The first day passes, the second day gone, the third day gone, and each and every day is going on that lady, the one who did haram relation, as it is each and every year. For one day, she is feeling that it is a 1 year. It was so difficult and so heavy for her to carry on, until they met again, this girl and the other sister, they met, and they says, "Let's go to the doctor. Let's find out a way so we can do the abortion." But it's not that easy, especially in a Muslim country. She went to the first doctor. They refused. They went to the second, third, fourth, fifth doctor. Everyone refused. They says, "We will pay you double, triple the amount." No one wants to help them. And every day she is crying. Every day she is crying. And every day she is wishing that, you know, she should die. "I wish for death than living in this condition. I am getting married in less than 3 months. And what if my husband will find out?" Imagine what kind of situation that she is living.
12: Assalamu alaikum. My name is Abul Hussein. I am the president of the Berry Park Mosque, Luton. 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
0: Then she start calling with her friend. She start calling to the religious people to get the religious advice. And Qadar Allah, it is all the decree of Allah that every time she says this to any person, to any sheikh or any advisor, they start instead of advising her, instead of telling her that yes, you can make tawbah and you can rectify things, by Allah's will, everyone getting angry on her. Everyone is saying that, fear Allah, you know, you did horrible thing, you did something, ashamed action or act that you do, you did. None of those people that she called advised her or told her what to do. And this is the qadr of Allah subhanahu wa ta'ala. This is what Allah subhanahu wa ta'ala meant for her. All the doors completely closed on her face, from the doctors, from the advisors, from the sheikhs, from whosoever. And she doesn't know what to do. And after a few days, there was no communication between this girl and the other sister. Then the sister called, she received a call. Someone called her and she received the call, and it was the family of that girl. Please come, please come. We want you to be with us. What happened? Because there was a very close friend. So the mother says, come, that our daughter, she passed away. Passed away? What happened? She says, just come, we are in the hospital. She went immediately to the hospital. She went inside. She saw the mother, the whole family member crying. And not only crying because she passed away, they are crying because they came to know from the doctors that she was pregnant. What happened? Why she died? Imagine the situation of the family. Imagine the feeling of the family that she didn't only die, but she died in a horrible way, that she was pregnant with a haram relation. Subhanallah. When they ask why she died, how she died, the doctor says that she took pills and she took extra dosage of the pills and she committed suicide. She died committing suicide. And imagine, the one who died committing suicide, the Prophet sallallahu alaihi wasallam said that he will or she will be in the hellfire forever. Allahu Akbar. Imagine having haram relationship, having haram conversation, having haram relation chat and social media and whatsoever, plus doing an action or of adultery, which is one of the biggest major sin in Islam, and also getting pregnant, and after pregnant getting the pills and killing herself, and she will be in the hellfire forever. Allah knows best, but this is what we know from the hadith. Subhanallah. What a horrible ending. And this is a message to all our brothers and sisters, parents. Please don't be extra person who is comfortable with your own son and daughter, and give them the trust level that is beyond our imagination. All the shar, all the fitna, all the evil comes from the internet that everyone is having in their hand. Especially we as a parents, if we don't check what they are doing, if we are not looking into what they are doing, and the concept of the freedom or the privacy or whatsoever, this is not in Islam. Me as a father, I'm responsible to check every single action of my son and daughter. I have no problem, and there is no problem in order to go and check their mobile from any haram things. How many people, they end up having the phone and they end up in the haram websites? How many sisters, how many young girls having the phone and they end up by having a haram relationship with an opposite gender, or having a conversation, or having sending, exchanging pictures and whatsoever? This is our responsibility, my brothers and sisters. Yes, she did a mistake. She did something haram. She continued by doing this haram again and again and again and again, until she went to this big major haram, and when this major haram lead to another and third and fourth, until Shaitan made her to commit suicide. Yes, it is her fault, but yes, it's a responsibility and the fault of the father, who is 24/7 busy making money or outside the house, or not looking into the household, or not looking into the children. The mother giving extra trust to their children and to their family members and to sons and daughters. No, I trust my son, I trust my daughter. Yes, you trust, but you cannot completely ignore what they are doing, especially at the time when the social media and the internet and the filth is increasing everywhere. So it's our responsibility as a father, as a mother, to check upon our children. Otherwise, may Allah subhanahu wa ta'ala protect us. We don't want any one of us or our daughters and son to be like this girl who went into the haram relationship. She is getting married, but still she is doing the haram. She is still talking in haram until she committed zina and until she became pregnant, and then she killed herself. And look at the situation, look at the shame that the family members facing even while she is dead. Subhanallah. May Allah subhanahu wa ta'ala make it easy for all of us to understand the reality of this dunya, that this dunya is, has no value. And may Allah subhanahu wa ta'ala bless us to take care of our children, take care of our daughters and sons, and give them the proper tarbiyah and good upbringing that is matched with the Quran and aligned with the Quran and the sunnah of the Prophet sallallahu alayhi wa sallam. Inshallah ta'ala, we'll talk more in the next episode. Until then, assalamu alaikum wa rahmatullahi wa barakatuh.
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5: On the authority of Anas, may Allah be pleased with him, who reported that the Messenger of Allah, may the peace and blessings of Allah be upon him, said, three things follow a dead person: members of his family, his property, and his deeds. Two of them return, and one remains with him. The people and his wealth return, but his deeds remain with him.
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12: This is the national and international news today, Monday, 11th of May, for Inspire FM, read by Shaheen Mirza. Medics among 51 killed in Israeli attacks on Lebanon. Trump calls Iran's response to US proposal to end war totally unacceptable. Oil prices jump after Trump dismisses Iran proposal to end war. Starmer to give speech as he tries to convince Labour MPs to back him. British passengers from Hunter virus hit cruise ship, isolating in hospital. Ailing Iran Nobel laureate given bail and hospital transfer. New laws expected to be in King's speech. And that concludes today's news roundup. Next, the Urdu News with Mukarram Abbas.
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0: Assalamu alaikum, rahmatullahi wa barakatuh, and welcome to the Monday edition of the Kids Round Show. Hope you all had yourselves a lovely weekend, inshallah, and welcome back to Inspire 105.1 FM. Of course, this is your brother Khalil Muhammad, live from Inspire FM, and now I want to say hi and respect to my brother Razmataz, who's already on the WhatsApp as well. And because she's ill today and off from school, we have a special guest with us in the studio. She goes by the name of Sally. Hi, Sally.
1: Hi.
0: How are you, my dear?
1: Good.
0: How have you been? How's you got temperature, is it?
1: No.
0: Let me feel your head.
1: People.
0: Yeah, she's got a bit of a temperature. We've been giving her Calpol and some other stuff with the syringe as well. But she hasn't been just sitting here idly doing nothing. We're just giving her some past. What are these things you're meant to be doing? Key stage one English reading exercises.
1: So I already did my time.
0: Yeah, she's been doing some of those just to keep herself busy as well. So that's good to know that she's not just wasting her time.
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8: The topic of the day.
0: So this week I asked Sally, what topic should we do? And she didn't actually have much of an idea, to be totally honest with you. So we decided to just pick something which was fairly quite random. And I thought, a lot of us have pets. And when we were growing up in London, northwest London, we had a number of pets. We had a cat that we called Kitty, a very imaginative name as well. We had two rabbits called Batman and Robin. And we also had a snake. We had a couple of snakes at one point. Yeah, so we had a couple of snakes as well. So, you know, pets are great things to have because it keeps kids interested, and it also gives them a sense of responsibility to look after them. They have to maintain them, clean their litter tray and things of that nature as well. Personally, I never fancied having a cat around the house because I just don't like the idea of them walking around by themselves. It just freaks me out a little bit. So, yes, Sally's got a hand in here. Yes?
1: Dantai, in the morning, yes. We had the squirrels and cats running on the roof.
0: Yes, at our new place, we've got, we can hear that, there's not cats actually, squirrels. We've got squirrels running
1: on
0: the roof.
1: And also cats. Cats come at night and walk on the roof, and squirrels come in the morning and walk.
0: They do, yeah, it's true, they do. So we've got 10 most popular pets in the UK of 2026 with info as well.
1: Can I tell one?
0: Yeah, Sally's going to read a few out in a minute. So you might come sit over here then, maybe.
1: There
0: has been an impressive increase in pet ownerships in the UK since 2020, from 41% of UK householders owning a pet to 57% in 2023. The COVID-19 pandemic kept everyone isolated during the lockdown. Many people turned to pets for companionship, comfort, and of course, entertainment. They quickly became an important addition to many new households as well as existing ones. Now, around 16.2 million UK homes have pets, which is more than half of the UK's population. However, when we looked at the data, we were surprised at how popular some types of pets were, and they're probably not what you would expect either. We'll discuss the latest statistics in a short while, but let's first look at the most popular pets in the UK. Number one is dogs. All right, you probably guessed this one. Dogs are wildly popular in the UK. Yes, Sally.
1: Can I tell a joke?
0: No, we're doing pets. No, we're doing the jokes after the women do the brain busters. Anyway, so after that, there are currently 13.5 million pets in the UK, with 36% of the UK households owning a dog. The most popular type of the last few years has been mixed breed dogs. They're home to many celebrities, which has gained them a lot of exposure on top of their cuddly and friendly personalities. Other popular breeds in the UK are Labradors, Retrievers, Cockapoo, that's the name of a dog, French Boxers, Cocker Spaniels, and of course the Deutsch Dach Hound. These breeds are relatively small and easy to manage, making them suitable for the small flats that are commonly found in the UK. Number two on our list, once again, none of these are at the top of the list, are going to be that surprising, are cats. Competing for the title of the most popular pet in the UK are cats. There has been a rise in the cat population in the last 10 years, from a population of roughly 8 million cats in 2010 to around 12.5 million in 2024. That's only 1 million less than dogs. About 26% of UK households own at least one cat. Some pets are more desired by adults, while others are more preferred by children. However, cats are one of the few type of pets that are evenly desired by both adults and female and grown-ups and kids. The British short hair ragdoll, Bengal and Siberian cats are a few popular breeds in the UK. Most pet owners adopt their pets from local shelters, but there has been a growing interest in pure breed cats in recent years. Well, I never. Right, can anybody guess what's third on the list? We've got dogs number one, cats number two. What do you think might be the next on the list? And if you've got a pet that is a bit unusual, maybe you've got a lizard, maybe you've got some kind of, I don't know, Gila monsters or boa constrictors or tarantulas. Let me hear from you. What kind of pets do you have at home or when you were growing up? 0777948182. What pets did you have? And if you don't have a pet, what pet would you like to have? That would be an interesting question there as well. Okay, Sister Noor says that she thinks that rabbits are number three on our list. We'll find out in a short while. And she says they have two cats. Now, what are the names of your cats? All right. The last cat that I had was approximately 35 years ago. We called him Paris. I can't remember why we called him Paris, but yeah, we had a cat called Paris, and he ran away, funnily enough. Okay, Sister Noor says the name of her cats is Luke and Leia. Sally, who's Luke and Leia named after? She doesn't know. It's the two characters of Star Wars. What's going on? What are you going to say?
1: Knock.
0: Sally, this is not the time for jokes. We'll do the jokes afterwards.
1: Anyway, who's there? Madam
0: Finger
1: stuck in the door.
0: Okay, that's her joke that she's trying to get out of the system, so let's get out of the system. Right, they are brother and sister. Of course, Luke Skywalker and Leia Skywalker from Star Wars as well. That makes sense why you call them by those names. So if you could have an exotic pet, what would it be? If I could afford to have an exotic pet, I think I'd have like a tiger or a lion or something like that as well. What about you guys? 0777948182. Let's go to the third animal on our list of popular pets in the UK. It is indoor birds. No, you said it would be rabbits. No. Indoor birds switch places with rabbits as the third most popular pet in the UK, with around 1.5 million being trained, housed, and looked after by 3% of households. Indoor birds range in size, color, and of course, intelligence. A few popular types are African grey parrots, cockatoos,

0: sucks, Sally, because she's here with us. Sally, if you could have a pet, what would it be?
1: Cat.
0: She would. What would you call your cat?
1: Goofy.
0: She said if she had a cat, she'd call it Goofy.
1: I meant Flubberdub. I meant Madame.
0: What would you, if you could have a cat? What would you call it?
1: Madame,
0: okay.
1: Madame Fingers.
0: Right, thank you very much. Right, Matt Loop has joined us as well. Matt Loop said he's got a cat. His cat's name is Gucci.
1: Gucci.
0: Gucci, thank you very much. Oasis joined us. He says, I would like to own a meerkat. Simples as well. Okay, that's a good one as well. That's very interesting as well. Expensive, yeah, I can imagine. Okay, Raza said cat kit.
1: Who's cat?
0: I have no idea what he's talking about.
1: Kit Kat.
0: Always, thank you so much. Maybe. Right, let's move on to number five on our list. Oh, no, number, that'll be number three. Number four, number four on our list of popular animals in the UK. If you guys think you know what it is, let me hear from you on that number. What do you think is fourth on our list of popular, most popular animals in the UK? And this list is right up to date. It's 2026. So your guess is as good as mine. Matt Loom says, I would love to have a falcon. And that's not the same name that a sound that a falcon makes, but when they fly over, they kind of sound like that, but a bit higher pitch as well. Yeah, I'd like to have a falcon as well. Raza said, hi, Sally. Thank you so much. Anybody else got a guess? What is number four on our list of most popular animals? Number one is a dog. Number two is cats. Number three is indoor birds. What do you think number four would be? Let me hear from you guys. 0777-948-1822. And if you have a pet, what is the name of your pets as well? And if you had a pet like what we had and he ran away, and I'll tell you why he ran away, right? My son's mother was pregnant with him, and the cat was sitting on her lap with a belly bump. She was about 6 months pregnant, right? And the cat Paris was sitting on her lap, and Hakim, as a baby inside his mother's belly, kicked, and the cat Paris, it felt the kick of the bird, of the baby. It ran out the house and never came back. That was 35 years ago. I don't know what happened to Paris, but he obviously got a bit jealous thinking somebody's kicking him out of the house. So he literally just kicked himself out of the house and just left altogether. There you go. Right. Always says, did you know that the Dutch hound sausage dog is not a natural breed? Yeah, I knew that. The elongated back causes them to suffer severe back problems. Hence, best not to purchase them and create more demand for breeding them. Sausage dogs as well. Sausage dogs are bred like that as well. They're not natural to the environment, and you shouldn't order one because that means more people are going to want them and they're going to have a problem with their back. Right, Raza said, Sally, name your cat to Khalil Muhammad. Is that a good idea?
1: No.
0: No, it's not a good idea. Thank you very much. Right, Haroon said hamsters. He thinks hamsters on the list next. Imran said fish. Matt Loom said fish as well. Sally, what do you think is the next most popular pet in the UK on our list?
1: What was the last?
0: The last one was budgies, indoor birds. Number two was cats. Number one was a dog. What do you think number four is? What do you think number four is?
1: Rabbits.
0: Number four is rabbits. It is rabbits. Right. Who can resist a fluffy rabbit? It turns out that several people in the UK can't, and around 1 million rabbits are home to 61.6% of UK households. Many children desire rabbits as pets, but a fair number of adults do too, since there are several benefits to having one. First, rabbits are amongst the quietest pets, making them ideal for quiet neighborhoods or apartment living. Now, Sally, can you tell us what sound does a hamster make? And what sound does a dog make? What sound does a cat make? And what sound does a budgery bird make? And what sound does a rabbit make? Well, the thing is that rabbits, they make a noise, but we can't hear them unless you're choking them or something, which would be very cruel, and you shouldn't do that.
1: And this okay. is my-

0: stomach when they get touched.
1: Imran says rabbits is also very tasty as well. Have you ever eaten rabbit, Sally?
0: Also, can I tell the next
1: one? No, we don't want to hear no more your silly jokes. Right, Raza said he would call his pet Hero. Oase sent me a picture. My dad has a shark as a pet, a rainbow shark. Look at this. He's got a rainbow shark as a pet. That's very nice.
0: It's not even rainbow.
1: Well, it's not rainbow, but it's got two colors. It's blue and red. Also, as I said before, when we were growing up, we had two rabbits called Batman and Robin. And we had them in a hut in the back garden. It was painted yellow and it was in the garden. And we used to feed them cabbages and stuff, you know. They were very nice. And they got those weird looking red eyes. And one day, one of them died. I don't know if it was Robin or Batman, but one of them that my dad looked in there in the hutch and it was dead. And we looked at it, it was dead. We went upstairs, we were going, oh, what should we do? My brothers were thinking, maybe we should bury it. Maybe we should take it out somewhere. And my dad, he went downstairs, opened up the hutch, grabbed the dead one, and he just threw it over the fence. Was that a cruel thing to do, Sally? He grabbed the dead rabbit, he just threw it over the fence. Like we just like, okay, never mind, there you go. Which is probably not what you should do if you've got a dead pet. Anyway, let's move on to number 5 on our list of the UK's most popular animals. What do you guys think, Sally? What do you think is number 5 on our list?
0: I think it...
1: Anybody else out there? 0777948182. What do you think is number 5 on our list of the UK's most popular animals to keep as pets? And as I said before, this list, yeah, I know what it is. This list is way up to date. It is 2026. Yep, it was released in January the 5th, 2026. Things might have changed a little bit, but I'm not going to change that much. Let me tell you what the most popular animal on in the UK is a dog. Number 2 is... Sally? What? Number 2 is... a cat. Number 3 is...
0: Buddy.
1: And number 4 is... rabbits. And number 5 always says... funny about Batman and Robin. One is nocturnal and the other is... diurnal. So how can they work together? I don't know. They don't. That's the whole point. Okay. Raza says... for your topic, just remind... No. Okay. Right. So the next on the list, number 5 is... and we had these as well, actually. Now it's reminding me. A tortoise and a turtle. Oh! We used to have a tortoise. You know what? I totally forgotten that until I saw this list. Tortoises and turtles. We had a tortoise and we called him Torty. We had a cat and we called him Catty. Right? Okay. Tortoises and... turtle. I don't know what happened to him. I think he ran away or something. Isn't it interesting that more households in the UK have tortoises and turtles than lizards, domestic fowls and snakes? 1.6% of the UK households own one or more of the 700,000 tortoises and turtles. Who knew these shelled creatures were so popular? Although it's illegal to purchase a tortoise or turtle in several countries, purchasing them in the UK is legal if you follow the correct procedures. In most cases, you'll find certification to purchase the animals, but capturing and keeping a tortoise is illegal. In the UK, you'll find several types, such as the leopard tortoise, the red-footed tortoise, and the house field tortoise, amongst others. I think we got our tortoise from one of my brothers. Got it from one of his friends, I think, and he just gave it to him. But as I said, I don't remember what happened to it. That was talking about 50 years ago. It was a long time ago. I don't know what happened to it. Right, Oase says terrapins and even are even more cute as well. Absolutely, absolutely right. Right, next on our list, nobody's going to get this one, so I'm going to tell you what it is. Number 6 on our most popular animals for pets in the UK is a domestic fowl, such as chicken. Right, there may be more domestic fowl than hamster, lizards and snakes in the UK, but fewer households own them. Around 1.6 of the UK households owning 1.3 million domestic fowls. Most households own several and very few owning just one or two. That isn't purchased since they're allowed to house up to 50 chickens at home. Of course, people will have chickens at home because why, Sally? They lay eggs. Thank you, my dear. They will lay eggs and it could save you a fortune if you nip down to the corner shop to get a few. Yeah, get me. So having them as well. The only problem is they do in the morning, and if your neighbors, neighbor, I'm gonna say neighbors, the entire neighborhood, not gonna actually be too pleased that your cockerel,
0: your rooster
1: or your cockerel is making a racket that time of the morning. You know what I mean? Might be good for Fajr if it stuck to the Fajr timetable, but I doubt it's going to do that. You know what I mean? Always said my dad had a pet axolotl. Axolotl, way back when he was working in the labs. He was studying them when he was researching biological clocks in animals. Excellent. Sally, at the moment, her favorite thing to watch on YouTube is what, baby?
0: Axolotl.
1: What's your favorite thing to watch? No, her favorite thing to watch is fish, guys. It's fish, guys. These fish, guys. Oh, my gosh. They will order all these weird exotic fish from all over America, and they're in crates, and they're, some of them are chained up, some of them have got warnings on it saying be careful, these are mine eaters, and they get all these exotic fishes and they open the cage and they look at it and stuff, and they look after them. They're good. They do look after the fishes properly, but she's obsessed with that at the moment, so I don't know why. Who would have thought that she'd be interested in watching somebody unbox a bunch of exotic, crazy, weird looking fish? And her favorite one is an oxalado. It was an ugly looking thing in every way, and she got nightmares the other day. I said, I bet that oxalado, watching the oxalado thing, I bet that's what's giving you nightmares. She goes, no. Right, I always said his dad was studying them. Okay, right, so I've read that already. Right, so what's number seven on our list is? Hamsters. Oh, hamsters are next on our list. Like rabbits, hamsters are also a relatively easy pet to own, since they don't require much space and are quiet enough to live in an apartment without upsetting the neighbors. 1.5 of the UK households have at least one hamster. The Syrian, Chinese and dwarf types make up a large proportion of the 600,000 pet hamsters in the UK at the moment. Hamsters of different species display different colors and body sizes, but they all have their own little cute noses and ears in common. I don't know if you call them cute ever. Okay, so there you go. We're going to put a pin in that one until tomorrow, inshallah, where we're going to continue the topic of pets this week. Guys, when we get back, do I need to remind you what's going to happen?
2: Some call it madness. Some call it insane. We like to call it the brain burster. So get ready. It's about to go down.
1: It's got to go down. And I've got a bone to pick with you guys. Last Friday, nobody was on. That's right. I was sitting there by myself going, doing nothing. So hopefully this next session is going to be rocking.
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7: Once Imam Bukhari was in the masjid and waited for everyone to leave so that he could talk to Mash'ar, who was a blind student. Once everyone left, Imam Bukhari began crying and begged the blind student to forgive him. The student was shocked and asked, "What for?" So Imam Bukhari answered, "Once I was narrating hadith to my students. You were enjoying that hadith so much that you were in the state of dancing and were moving your head and hands. All the other students started looking at you. I also looked at you and smiled at your actions. Since you cannot see, I fear that this may be a backbiting that I have done against you." The man replied, "Is that all? Of course I forgive you."
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3: 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Papa, woohoo! Now it's finally time for the Kids Round Show.
2: Another day is done, but now it's time for some fun. Think you're done with life?

0: And welcome back, my lovelies, to the Awesome Kids Round Show with me, Khalil Mohammed. And of course, Sally is riding shotgun with me as well. She was, I don't know, she's doing something over there with Samick. But let's not worry about her. We're going to get our team stuck into the old brain burster.
1: Forget all that gooey stuff. It's time to get real. It's time for the Brain Burster.

0: All right, then, my friends. Hope you guys are ready to have a go at this. So let's make sure everything's working. Oh, yeah, yeah, yeah. And of course, it's Monday, so there's no need for the old 10-second timer. Are you ready? Lana says hi, Sally. Sally, say hi, Lana.
1: Hi.
0: Okay, I don't know if you can hear her, but she's all the way over there in the cupboard doing something. Okay, Raza said, let's get busy. Right, let me find these questions. Because our topic this week is about pets, we are going to dedicate our questions to, you guessed it, pets, indeed. Right, where's my questions gone? Oh, Khalil, every day you do the same thing. Okay, no, that's not it. Oh, hold on a minute. Hold on a minute. Oh, here we go. Right, what color are flamingos when they are born? Sally's gonna have a go. Okie dokie. Sally's given her answer. The rest of you guys, 0777-9481-822. Now, I said to Sally, do you want to go against the listeners? And she chickened out. It would have been you guys versus Sally. And she goes, no, because they're going to get it before me. She must have forgotten that the last couple of times she did the competition between you and her, she won twice. Sally, you still want to have a go or no? Well, you better come over here and do it properly. Right. Let's see what we've got. Raza said white. Rabia said pink. Uthman said white. Lana said white. What color did you say, baby? Sally said it was pink. Hold on a minute. It was my answers. Hold on a minute. Oh, hold on. Because I want to make sure I get the right answers for you guys. I don't want you to be guessing and make a mistake. You get me? Hold on a minute. What color did you say, baby? You said it was pink. Hold on a minute. Right. Those of you who said pink. No, it's not pink. Flamingos are born with gray feathers. Those of you who said white, I'm going to give it to ya. Grey, white, greyish white. And it's only Monday. It's not put to be so strict. So 1 point to the listeners. Right, next question. How many legs does a spider have? How many legs does a spider have? Okay, Sally's given her answer. The rest of you guys, 0777-9481-822. Let me see. Right, Sally said 8 and you guys said 8 as well. Well done. Right, I am going to put the 10-second timer on because you guys are going to be too long as well. Right, what is the largest mammal in the world? Quickly, Sally, tell me.
2: 9, 8.
0: The quick, the biggest 7, mammal in the world.
2: 6, 5, 4, 3, 2, 1.
0: Okie dokie. 0! Right, only Lana and Umzaki. Ozaki said a whale. Sally, what did you say?
1: Shark.
0: No, did you say a whale, you guys? Yes, they got it right. 1 point to Sally and 2 points to you guys. Well. What else do we have? Can elephants jump, yes or no?
2: 10, 9, 8, 7, 6.
0: Okay, Sally's giving her answer 4, within the 10 seconds. 3, can elephants 2, jump, yes or 1, no?
3: 0.
0: Uthman said yes. Rabia said no. Because one of you got it wrong, I'm afraid I have to give you this. Oh, Sally, is it yes or no?
1: No.
0: Yes, if one of you, remember you guys are playing as a team. If one of you get it wrong, you all get it wrong. Even if you all get it right, if you know what I mean. Because it's fair, you lot against the 7-year-old. I think that's fair. Because if she gets it wrong, she gets it wrong. If she gets it right, she gets it right. There's no two ways about it. So, yes, of course, elephants can't jump. So, Sally!
1: They're too heavy.
0: Because they're too heavy.
1: Obviously, you're gonna pick the elephant, but you know,
0: elephant can carry 50 ants.
1: No, ants can carry
0: 50 elephants.
1: No, 50 ants.
0: Yes, can carry elephants.
1: No, an ant can carry 50 ants. And an elephant can't even carry one elephant.
0: Okay, okay, yes, okay, that's humor. Okay, then, that's very nice. Let's move on to the next question. which animal is known as the king of the jungle? Sally, quick. Okie dokie, Sally's giving her answer. Quickly, guys, get your answer. If one of you get it wrong, you all get it wrong because you're playing as a team. Zero. Zaki, Raza, Lana, Uthman, Rabia all said a lion. Sally, what's your answer?
1: Lion.
0: Lion.
1: Three.
0: Right, Sally's got three, and you guys have got three as well. Sally, don't look over here. You might see the answers. I don't want you to see the answers. Look over there.
1: But you told me.
0: Yeah, you can stay here, but don't look at the answers. Oh my gosh. Right. Okie dokie. Don't look! Okay. How many hearts? You know, how many hearts does an octopus have? 3, 4, or 5? How many hearts? Okie dokie. Sally's giving her answers. How many hearts does an octopus have? 3, 4, or 5? Quickly!
2: 1.
0: Quickly! Zero! Ra! Okay, Zaki said 8. Raza said 5. Uthman said 3. Lana said 3. Rabia said 5. Sally, how many hearts do they have?
1: 3!
0: And because some of you said 5, some of you said 8, all of you got it wrong, unfortunately. Sally, high five. Respect. Last one. High five. Power grip. Right, power grip. Right, okie dokie. Okie dokie. What is the... Oh, no. What do you call a baby cat? What do you call a baby cat?
2: 8, 7.
0: Quick, baby. 10 seconds. Baby cat. Quick.
2: 4, 3, 2.
0: Okie dokie. Sally's giving her answer. Zero! Okay, she changed her mind, but she changed it within the 10 seconds, so that's allowed. Lana said a kitten. Raza said a kitty. Amina said a kitten. Uthman said a kitten as well. Sally, what's the answer?
1: Kitten!
0: Don't scream! Round up to Sally. Sally's got 5. You guys have got 4. Well done. Well done. Here we go to the next question. Which bird can talk? Which bird can talk? Tell me, Sally, quick. Okay, what?
2: 7.
0: Are you sure? Okie dokie. I'm covering your answers so Sally can't see your answers, everybody.
2: 1.
0: Okie dokie. Here we go. What bird can talk? Sally, what did you say the answer was?
1: A budgie!
0: It's not a budgie. However, Uthman, Lana, Amina said a parrot! Oh! Right, 5 points to Sally and 5 points to you guys as well. It's a parrot, baby, not a budgie. Budgies go or something like that as well. Sally, could you not look over here? Don't we see the answers? Okay. Go away, go away, go away, go away, go away. Go. Don't look. Okay, I'll see you guys. I'm making sure that she doesn't cheat so you guys have a fair shake. Right. Okay, which animal flies, has pointed ears, and drinks blood?
2: 10, 9, 8.
0: Okie dokie. Sally's giving me her answer straight away as well. 5. Flies, has pointed ears, and drinks blood!
2: 1.
0: Sally's giving me an answer. Here we go. Nice one. Thank you very much. Right. Oh, you boys in the back room, can't you wait till I finish? Goodness me. Somebody said a bat. Somebody else said a bat. Sally, what did you say?
1: Vampire.
0: A vampire what?
1: A vampire.
0: Bah! Thank you. Just to tell it before. Right. 6 points to you guys and 6 points to Sally. She did say vampire bat before as well. She just left at the bat part. Right.
1: A vampire is a bat.
0: Yes, that's right. Okie
1: so
0: dokie.
1: If I just said vampire, would have been right.
0: No, vampire bat, because a vampire could be like Dracula or something. You know what I mean? Okie dokie. What color is the tongue of a giraffe? 10, what colour is the tongue 9, of a giraffe?
2: 8.
0: Okay, Sally's 7, giving her answer.
2: 6. 5.
0: Sally's 4, giving her answer. I'm making 8, sure she can't see your 2, one, guys. Your answer. 1. 0. Sally, what's your answer?
1: Green.
0: No, it's not green. Uthman said black. Amina said purple. Lana said black. You guys can't make up your mind, so unfortunately, you get nothing.
1: What was the answer?
0: The answer was blue. What's your favorite color, baby? Blue is her favorite color as well. Right, go away. I don't wait to see the answers over here. Okie dokie. Okay, according to legend, which animal has 9 lives? Which animal has 9 lives?
2: 7, 6, 5, 4, 3.
0: Quickly,
2: 2,
0: Sally.
2: 1.
0: Quickly, Sally. Oh, Sally doesn't know. And nobody else knows as well. A cat. It's not true. It's something people say, that a cat has 9 lives. None
1: it's
0: of you sent in your answer.
1: It's not even a question.
0: I just asked a question. What animal has 9 lives? And you didn't know the answer. And neither did anybody on the WhatsApp to do that. I said cat. Where did you say cat? Oh,
1: I'm not talking
0: with the boys in the bathroom, man. Okay. Yeah, okay. Okay, we'll sort that in a minute. Yeah, they did get it right. Sorry.
1: They
0: got it right, but because the boys in the bathroom keep putting this thing in the way, I didn't see their answer. Right, I'm going to have a stern word with those boys in the bathroom. Right, okie dokie. Never mind. How many bones does a shark have? 0, 1,
2: 8,
0: 0, 7, 20, or 40?
2: 6, 5, 4.
0: Sally? Sally's giving her answer!
1: That's really
0: how many bones do they have? Right, Raza said 0. Amina said 40. Uthman said 0. Lana said 0. What's your answer, baby?
1: 0.
0: Right, because some of you got it wrong, you all got it wrong. So Sally got it right. She's got 7 points. And you guys have got 7 points as well. Well done. It's neck and neck. Neck and neck right now. Right, let me see. What animal can sleep for 3 years? A bear, a snake, or a snail? Which animal can sleep for 3 years? A bear, a snake, or a snail? Sally's giving her answer. Thank you very much. A bear, a snake, or a snail? What animal can sleep for 3 years? Sally, I don't know. Sally changed her mind last minute. Oh, you know why she changed her mind last minute? She saw your answers. She cheated and she said bear like you guys. The answer is a snail. What did you say, baby?
1: Snail.
0: She said snail. But because she decided to cheat and see your answer, which was wrong, she got it wrong as well. So no points. That teaches, Sally. If you think you know, don't cheat and you'll get it wrong. You're copying the people and they got it wrong as well. Right. According to this, let me see. A snail can sleep for up to 3 years. The snail can sleep for up to 3 years. What animal can sleep for 3 years? A bear, a snake, or a snail? A snail, see? A beaver, no. So if you said beaver, you would have got it wrong. Right, Sally, could you go away so you don't see the answers, please? Thank you very much. Thank you. Now, you don't know which one I'm going to do. Right, okay. Which, name 2 animals.
1: Yes.
0: Name 2 animals. You have to get 2. Name 2 animals that can give milk that we can drink. Okie dokie. Name 2 animals that can give you milk that you can drink.
2: 4.
0: Right, Sally's given her 2 answers. So don't look at their fingers. They might be wrong, Sally. Here we go. Right, let me see. Sally, what did you say? What did you say?
1: Camel.
0: Yes.
1: A cow.
0: Well, Sally's got 1 point. Let's see what our friends have got to say for themselves. Lana said a cow and a sheep.
1: No.
0: Amina said a goat and a cow. Uthman said a camel and a cow. You know what?
1: A camel and a cow.
0: They're absolutely right.
1: No,
0: it's neck and neck once again.
1: Only
0: 8
1: one
0: points
1: of them said
0: each.
1: Camel and cow.
0: Oh, those camel and cows. I said two animals that give milk that we can eat. Right, next question. Okay, name an animal.
1: Yes.
0: Could you get off the table? Can you name an animal that has got a horn or horns? Name an animal that's got a horn. Okay, thank you, Sally. I hope you're not copying anybody. Oh, Zainab. Thank you, Zainab.
1: Here we
0: go. Sally, what did you say?
1: A bull.
0: A
1: bull! Yay!
0: Right, okay. Let me see. Zainab said a unicorn. Unicorn does not exist, but you know what? I'm going to give it to you. Uthman said an antelope. Lana said a bull. Alrighty then. So Sally's got 9 points, and you guys have got 9 points as well. It's neck and neck. Who's going to win in the next couple of minutes? We're going to find out in a while. Okay, how many bellies, stomachs, does a cow have? 3, 4,
1: so do you mean the part where the milk comes?
0: No, where the food goes. How many stomachs does a cow have? 3, 4, or 5? No clues. 3, 4, or 5. How many stomachs does a cow have? Pick one, baby. Okay, Sally's giving her answer. 1, 0. Right, Sally's giving her answer. How many stomachs does a cow have? Sally said 3. She said 3. It is 4. Raza said 3. Zainab said 3. Lala said 4 because one of you got it wrong. You all get it wrong. Sally, you were close, but not close enough. Right. Okay. On the farm or in the farm, which is the fastest animal in the farm? Tell me, baby.
2: 10, 9,
0: the fastest animal
2: 8,
0: on a farm.
2: 7, 6, 5, 4, 3.
0: Okay,
2: 2,
0: Sally's giving her answer.
3: 0.
0: 0. And I'm covering up your answer so she can't see. Sally, what's the fastest animal on the in a farm?
1: Horse.
0: She said a horse. Okay, Zainab said a horse. Lana said a pig, unfortunately. So Sally, what did you say?
1: Horse.
0: Right, and then Sally gets 10 points. You guys are still on 9 points right now. Come here. Stop screaming. Right. Next question. Sally is in the lead right now. Could you go away so you can't see the answers? From what animal is pork made from? Okay, from what animal is pork's made? Is pig's made? A pork made from? Oh, I did not mix up. I know. I did not get confused. Zero. Righty then. Let me see. From which animal is pork made from? Raza said chicken. Sally, what's the answer?
1: It's pig, and one guy said pork.
0: Lana said pig, Raza said chicken, Lana said, so unfortunately you guys get it wrong. Low. 11 points, you guys are still on 9 points because Raza said in the wrong answer. Unfortunately, it means that you all get it wrong. Raza, you're spoiling it for everyone. Right, go over there. So it's too late, Raza, it's too late. Right, what is a group of turkeys what is a group of turkeys called? Stand away, don't look at the answer. What is a group of turkeys called? Is it called a gaggle, a flock, or a bunch? What is a group of turkeys call? A gaggle, a flock, or a group? What say yo? Sally, pick one.
2: 9.
0: Okay,
2: 8,
0: Sally says
2: 7,
0: that she thinks
2: 6,
0: it what it is.
2: 5,
0: she guessed
2: 4,
0: just like the rest of you guys as well.
2: 2,
0: only
2: 1
0: answer coming so far. 0. I'm going to ignore Raz's question because he's not even picking the one that I said. Zainab said a gaggle. Lana said a flock. Sally, what's the answer?
1: A flock?
0: She said a flock! Oh! You guessed. She just guessed it right. Raza, I'm going to be ignoring Raza's answers, okay? Because he's not even playing properly. So, never mind. Because of that, I'm going to give you guys a point. So, you guys got 10 points. Stally's still on 12 at the moment. So, because Raza's not doing it properly. So, we're not going to take his answers. Right. So, well done, Stally. She guessed. She can't see the answers. I'm making sure she can't see the answers. Right. We've got a couple more minutes before we finish. It's a flock or a rafter. You can call them a rafter of turkeys. Which animal is known for having excellent memory? Which animal is known for having excellent memory? Sally's struggling. Come on, baby. Which animal is known for having excellent memory? She doesn't know. She doesn't know. Too late. She didn't even look at your answers as well. Let me see. Zainab and Lana said an elephant. Oh, yeah. Well done. Sally, you are still in the lead with 12 points, but the listeners are right behind you with 11 points. So, and by the way, everybody, Raza said, accept my apologies for getting the wrong answer as well. That's the thing about these quiz games. You have to listen carefully. If I say three things and you give the one of the answers that's not in the list of things I said, then it's not going to go down very well, is it? In fact, people are going to be very upset, aren't they? Right, then, let's find another question. We nearly finished for today. Let me click on this. Lana says, I accept your apologies, Raza. Thank you so much. Sally, do you accept his apology as well?
1: Of what?
0: For getting it wrong. Yeah. No, you shouldn't, because he's not on your team. You should thank him, actually. Right, next question. Sally, go away. Which animal's name? One animal that sleeps standing up. Name one animal that sleeps standing up. 10, 9, 8. Okay, Sally's got an answer. Sally's got an answer. Name one animal that sleeps standing up. 2, 1. Do I think you're dumb? No, I don't think you're dumb, baby. Right, let me see. Okay, Zainab said a giraffe. Lana said a flamingo. Both of you are incorrect. Sally, what's your answer, baby?
1: An owl.
0: An owl! No! Sally! The animal sleeps standing up. A horse and cows can sleep standing up. I honestly thought Sally was going to get that one. I don't know why I thought she'd get it right, but she did not get it right. Oh my gosh, okay. Which is the largest elephant in the world? The African elephant, the largest ears in the world, the African elephant or the Indian elephant? Pick one, African or Indian? Okay, Sally's picked one. Which elephant, huh?
2: 3, 2,
0: okie dokie. She said, what she said?
3: Zero
0: in the last minute of today's show, right? Lana said the African and she said the Indian. It can't be both. Sally, which one did you say it was?
1: Indian!
0: Sally has won with 13 points and you guys are right behind her with 11 points. Not to worry. Sally won't be with us. Are you going to be sick tomorrow? No, she'll be in school tomorrow, so she's not going to be joining us. Don't worry, you guys get let off as well. Anyway, guys, we've got to go now. Say bye to everybody, baby.
1: Bye.
0: Okay, guys, have a lovely evening and a good day at school tomorrow, inshallah. Looking forward to speaking to you guys once again. And you notice we didn't play Nino Sheets today. Isn't that interesting? Right, anyway, guys, have yourselves a lovely evening. Take care. Assalamu alaikum.
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7: This is the national and international news today, Monday, 11th of May, for Inspire FM, read by Shaheen Mirza. Medics among 51 killed in Israeli attacks on Lebanon. Trump calls Iran's response to US proposal to end war totally unacceptable. Oil prices jump after Trump dismisses Iran proposal to end war. Starmer to give speech as he tries to convince Labour MPs to back him. British passengers from Hunter virus hit cruise ship, isolating in hospital. Ailing Iran Nobel laureate given bail and hospital transfer. New laws expected to be in King's speech. And that concludes today's news roundup. Next, the Urdu news with Mukarram Abbas.
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9: 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And this is, of course, general members of the public who do come on board and share their experiences with us about Hajj. And of course, the different number of times they may have been to Hajj. And of course, maybe relating it to the experience of Umrah and how it is different maybe when going with your parents or of course with the family. And today we have somebody of course whose voice it will probably be familiar to you guys, inshallah. We have one of our presenters who alhamdulillah has volunteered to step forward and share their experience with us. We have Sister Sayyida Sadiqi. Asalaamu Alaikum.
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9: Again, Jazakum Allah for your time as well, and we'll be speaking to you very shortly about your Hajj experience, which you probably won't remember as much, but of course I'm sure the Umrah experience will be something that you can share with us. Firstly, Sister Sayyida, with yourself, in regards Hajj, now I know you've had two different Hajj experiences, one of course with your parents and one with your husband and your two children when you went to Hajj, and then four children at the time of Umrah. Firstly, I always try to make it as chronological as possible so people can kind of follow the journey, but I always tend to forget to ask questions, and I will from time to time go back to certain events which may pop in my mind. So firstly, in regards the actual question of planning the Hajj, and sometimes when you make the intention to go to Hajj with the parents, one for example, how was it? Was it yourself that you wanted to do something? Was it a situation where your parents wanted to go Hajj and you just kind of went along with them? Or was this planned for a number of years?
10: It was a combination of things. It was my mother's first Hajj. My father had done a Hajj when he was a young child, so they hadn't been to Mecca for a long, long time. And it was obviously my first Hajj as well. I wasn't married at the time, but marriage was on the horizon, and my parents were quite keen to make sure that I got my Hajj completed before getting married. So we all decided to go, and I was very lucky enough to go and experience that just as someone who was taken care of. Because the second time I went as a mum with my husband and my two very young children at the time. And the two experiences were very, very different. When I went with my mother and my father, I didn't have to worry about laundry and making sure there was food and all the practical aspects of things. I just concentrated on going to the mosque. I enjoyed a very spiritual time there, and it was really, really lovely.
9: Alhamdulillah. And in regards to the actual planning itself for Hajj, I know you went with marriage in mind, maybe very close to the time. Did you actually plan to go Hajj that particular year, or was this something you guys have been thinking about for a little while?
10: No, actually, what actually happened was that we went on Hajj, and the weekend we came back from Hajj, the very week we came back from Hajj, I remember, I think it was the second day on my return, we had the mihndi for my wedding.
9: I
10: remember that my sister was putting mihndi on my hands, and I fell asleep because I was so tired and jet lagged. And she put the mihndi on, and when I woke up, I was looked down at my hands, absolutely shocked, because she went to town and drew some quite ridiculous patterns on there. So I had some funky mihndi on at the day of my wedding.
9: Okay. Okay, so that was obviously a wedding straight after Hajj, very, very, very quickly after Hajj. And of course, you were still jet-lagged, as you're saying it, being going to sleep well while the mihndi is being put on. So an extremely, extremely quick wedding straight after Hajj. In regards to Hajj itself, talking about the booking experience on the two separate occasions, once obviously when you went with your family, once when you went with your husband. When you went with your parents, I know the actual Hajj itself, itself, you said was, you mean, it was a very different experience, not wondering, you mean, worrying about laundry or food or anything like that. What about the booking experience itself? Was that similar? Did your parents take care of everything, or did you have to do anything there?
10: I was actually surprisingly quite involved. We went with an Egyptian guy who'd been recommended to us, and he was associated to Regent's Park Mosque. So that was it was a budget-driven decision at the time, because obviously with a wedding on the horizon as well, there were limited funds. So we certainly didn't have a four-star or five-star experience the first time I went. I remember, although Medina was very straightforward, I remember on the actual Hajj in Mecca, obviously when you go around from Arafah and you're in Mina, you're camping, so you're all thrown together. But we stayed in a villa when we spent the rest of the time in Mecca. So at that point, it was quite a long drive into the Haram. And it wasn't one of those hajjis where we were at the doorstep and just stepped out of the hotel and walked across, as what's become quite fashionable nowadays. That in itself was an experience, because Jeddah traffic, and not Jeddah traffic, but Makkah traffic, was incredibly difficult to put up with, and it was a real culture shock from the UK to have to put up with that kind of crazy driving and taxis without air conditioning, and it was really very difficult.
9: What year was this, the first time you went Hajj?
10: It must have been 1999,
9: so obviously 15 years later, I'm sure a lot of things have definitely changed.
10: Yes, I mean, we had to, I remember there was a drop-off point under the Haram, so the taxi used to drop us under the Haram, and we literally diced with death to cross the road to get into the Haram, and that was an incredible experience. But the thing is, we all can focus on the negatives and focus on the difficulties, but what I remember taking away from that Hajj was probably the most spiritual experience of my life. It was a very different Hajj the second time I went, but the first time I went, I remember being very exhausted by the time we did the Tawaful Ifadah, my memory's failing me, the one that you do after Arafah. Our Egyptian guy was quite determined that we should do the day of Arafah and immediately walk back to the Haram, which was quite a long walk, and then immediately complete that tawaf.
9: The final tawaf.
10: Not the tawaf when you leave Hajj. I'm getting the names muddled up. It's the tawaf at the end of Arafah to complete your Hajj, at which point you remove your ihram.
9: Okay.
10: And I was so tired when we did that tawaf, after the walk back, after Arafah, after the whole Mina camping experience. But it was during that point of almost complete exhaustion when you're doing a tawaf, and I did a very long one because it was packed, so I went to the top section and walked around there. You felt physically exhausted, almost broken, and it was at that point that you think there really is nothing left. It's just you and Allah. And when you open your heart at that point, it's a very, very different experience. And it was...
9: Yes, indeed, it does seem like a very, very beautiful experience. And of course, quite a few of our listeners, alhamdulillah, making lots of du'as for me to inshallah be able to go there one day. But again, one key thing which a lot of people are saying on a regular basis, the fact that you yourself have to have the sincere intention of wanting to go. It is all good, all well and good saying to people, please make du'a for me, please make du'a for me. But of course, if you have not got the intention to go, then of course Allah subhanahu wa ta'ala will only allow you to go to his house if of course you are sincere in your intention and you want to go. And if you have that, I think there was actually speaking to you about a sister previously who just literally breaks into tears every time she hears a nasheed or not about Makkah or Medina, and it just feels like she's so desperate to see it again. And this year, alhamdulillah, the sister is going to Hajj, and may Allah make it easy for her. And it's a situation where if you have that feeling or longingness or wantingness to be there, Allah subhanahu wa ta'ala will make that possible for you. But of course, that's sincerity, that willingness, wantingness has to come from yourself initially. In regards to the Hajj experience, the whole aspect of Hajj, going with your parents, I assume you went from the UK and came back to the UK.
10: Yes.
9: For both experiences.
10: Yes.
9: Have you experienced or maybe spoken to anybody who's gone to Hajj from a different country, who's had a different experience to yourself regarding the actual flight itself?
10: Yes, my mother-in-law went to Pakistan, and from Pakistan joined her family and went as a group to Hajj, to do Hajj with a Pakistani group.
9: Okay.
10: From there, she said it was a very different experience. experience. She's done it from the UK as well. It was very different because the UK is very good at organising. And alhamdulillah, I think our people, no matter what you might say about how our community might be disorganised at times, she certainly experienced a far more organised Hajj when she went with the UK group than when she went with the Pakistani group. She also tended to say that the facility seemed to be a little bit better with the UK group. The Pakistanis were unfortunately seemed to be herded into a section of Mina where the toilet facilities and the general sort of facilities were very poor. Whereas when she went with the UK group, they were sort of given a better allocation in Mina. But that's a personal experience, and this is just hearsay. I don't know if that's actually the case.
9: Okay, to be honest, again, like you say, it is hearsay. I've never been from either country, but again, from speaking to people, I have heard that going from the, because it's actually my mom, who's actually in Pakistan, she wanted to go to Hajj with my brother, who's actually here in the UK, but

0: To our father, whether you go to where you get the camps allocation and stuff, it is a situation where the UK tents are a lot closer than the actual Pakistan tents, or maybe even other countries as well, where they have to travel a lot further.
1: I couldn't comment on that. I mean, I just remember it was it felt like a camping experience. I think Hajj is very much what you put into it is what you get out. There are people who would sit in the minna tents and just chat and just have a nice time, and that in itself is an act of worship and it's great. Or there are people who spent the entire time doing their tasbih, their zikr and their dua. One thing which I found a little bit sad, I think, is that when I was on both occasions, when I was doing the tawafs and spending time in the haram, particularly in the tawaf, you would see people walking around with books, and their nose would be in books, and they'd be reading duas from books. And, you know, even on the flight there, you'd sit next to people and they'd be rehearsing duas that they'd learnt from books, and the books were telling them what to say.
0: Mm.
1: And it almost felt like a shame, because when you're there, you're meant to be talking from your heart. You are visiting the house of Allah. We don't need a book to talk to Allah. We don't even need to speak in Arabic when we talk to Allah. He understands us. He knows what's in our heart. And the only dua that really you're required to say during the tawaf is on one point of the tawaf, when you're walking from one corner to the point where you start. And again, I can't remember the names exactly. I think it was the Yemeni corner and the start of the tawaf point. So basically one side of the Kaaba, you're meant to say Rabbana atina fid dunya hasanatan wa fil akhirati hasanatan wa qina azaban nar. That is the only dua that you're actually required to say. The rest of it is from your heart. You say what you want. You plead with Allah with what you want. And I really felt that a lot of people who had their noses in books, perhaps reading, perhaps not understanding that it was, you know, perhaps lost at words as to what they were supposed to say, I felt that was a little bit of a shame. And I mean, everyone's Hajj is different, and maybe it worked for them and that was brilliant, and I'm not saying you shouldn't do that, but certainly we shouldn't get so carried away in what other people tell us to do and lose the point, which is the fact that you're visiting the holiest site on this earth to communicate with Allah, to be close to Him. So why stick a book in the way? Why not talk directly?
0: Mm.
1: I think there's a hadith that says that the poorest person on earth is the one that can't make dua. And, you know, when you're there and you can't make dua from your heart, with your own mouth, with your own feelings, with your own thoughts, in whatever language is right for you, then that's a shame. That's a real missed opportunity, I feel. But that's a personal opinion. It's not, you know.
0: In regards to the duas itself, I know from my own personal experience, when a lot of brothers closely from Luton have gone previously, you'll actually say, generally somebody might come up to you and you tell them you're going to Hajj, they'll say, "Oh, make dua for me." Or some people may come up to you and they'll say, I'm facing this particular problem. Can you make dua for me for this? Or can you please make dua for me? And if they've, I don't know, maybe someone's doing the exams, or maybe someone's getting married and they ask you to make dua for them for success in whatever they're doing. Did you, and some brothers have actually then gone ahead and got a notebook and written the actual personal duas for each individual, and then made sure that on the day of Arafat, that these duas are actually asked on the plains of Arafat. Did you do something similar, or was it something that you just remembered?
1: No, to me, I don't think Allah Ta'ala needs a logbook. He knows everything that is in our hearts. People certainly ask you to do dua, and I think that's great, and that's encouraged in Islam, just as any kind of community building is encouraged in Islam, even to the point that when you go to someone's house, you're told, you know, there's a hadith about how you should not go empty-handed, you should take a gift, you should accept invitations where they're the right sort. And community building is very much a part of the sunnah you know, of the Rasul sallallahu alaihi wasallam. So community building and asking each other to do dua is all part of that. But I certainly just did dua, general duas, for all Mu'mins and all Musliman and all innocent people who aren't Mu'mins either. And, you know, people who have lost their way. It's just a general dua. It's for everyone and everything. It was lovely. The first time I went on Hajj, it certainly was very much a spiritual experience for me, because my parents were quite elderly, obviously, and they did their thing. I split off and did my thing. So it was very much an independent Hajj. I was on my own, talking to Allah in my way, and it was wonderful. The second time I went with my son and my daughter, and they were both young babies, and I was the mum this time. And I was having to run around and make sure they were in

0: nappies as well. The youngest, my daughter was in nappies. My oldest, my son was, I won't embarrass him, he's here. he was a toddler and he was fine. It was a very, very different experience. Equally beautiful, but different. It was more about me now giving and facilitating other people's heart. I also went with my sister-in-law at that time as well, my husband, my sister-in-law. We were very fortunate. We didn't plan it this way, but we went with Hajj and Umrah. We made a booking with Hajj and Umrah group. And as it turned out that completely coincidentally, two of my aunts also went with Hajj and Umrah in the same year.
1: Okay.
0: So we ended up with a very big family experience. And it was lovely. It was really lovely. It was almost like a group Hajj. We were doing things together. We did the ziyara together. You know, when I was going to Tawaf, my aunt looked after my children for a couple of hours and then I came back. And it was lovely.
1: It made the whole experience a lot easier.
0: Yeah. And I think really, I mean, we didn't plan it like that. But again, Hajj requires a sacrifice. My husband and I, you know, we hadn't been on holiday other than a very brief honeymoon. We hadn't actually been on holiday for several years. We tend not to go on a holiday every year. We save up, and when we can, you know, when the time after that, the next holiday that we went on after Hajj was literally Umrah.
1: Alhamdulillah.
0: And we've been since then a couple of times to Dubai and perhaps once to Turkey as well, but they've been short breaks. Our emphasis is always, you know, if you're going to spend money and go on a holiday, then why not go there?
1: Alhamdulillah. In regards to the actual Hajj, the second one you mentioned, where family played a vital point and a helping point, so to speak, I've often heard two versions of this. Family is a positive, where again, they can come to you for babysitting services. And again, maybe in a situation where, even for food, for example, you don't have to queue up and stuff. They can actually maybe get the food for you and stuff. So there's a whole plus point of that. But the other side of it sometimes tends to be the fact that family, when you're going there, you're trying to get away from the world kind of stuff, world problems and stuff. And one thing I've heard from quite a few people who've actually gone with family is the fact that you went to go to Hajj to get away from everything. But yet you, the family you've taken with you, the problems are all there. And even during Hajj, there'll be instances where, people have mentioned that, people are still talking about world, what's happened behind, or that's happening, or so-and-so's going through this problem. So the problems and the talking and the gossiping and everything else that you used to do here, that you're leaving behind, that kind of comes with you because your family is there with you. So the people that you would actually talk to about these kind of issues are also there with you, and maybe not allowing you to have that experience of Hajj because you're bringing your life with you, because they're all there with you. So as with the positives you got of the help factor, you may have the negatives that some people have expressed by bringing that kind of baggage with you. Did you feel anything of that, or was it just a really good experience with having the family there?
0: Even from the help factor, we didn't go with the intention that it just worked out that way. And I try to be as independent as possible. I don't like to ever palm my children onto other people and expect them to, you know, do things for me. They're my kids. It's my role to babysit them and look after them and all the rest. And that's been my attitude for everything. When it comes to the other aspects, again, it's down to a person's attitude. When we're in Ramadan, we're encouraged not to gossip and not to talk and not to, you know, get into petty fights and things. And we're not sitting in Mecca at the time. One thing which I realized when I was on Hajj is that there is such an emphasis. I remember, I think it was the second time I went on Hajj, because my husband was with me. I was able to actually, with him, do the tawaf and actually go forward and touch the Kaaba. And up until that point, it was always this, I want to touch the Kaaba, I've got to touch the Kaaba. And you go and touch the Kaaba and it's just bricks and mortar. And that's when I think the penny dropped. And it sounds like such a simple thing when I say it. But at the time, you know, it clicks when it clicks. And it was the penny that dropped was that the Kaaba, although yes, it is the holiest place on earth, that Allah Ta'ala has raised it above all other places. The whole of the universe, whole of creation is held in his hand. It says that in the Quran. Allah is everywhere with us. Whether we don't need even to go on Hajj to do the types of du'as that you do on Hajj. You sit on your prayer mat, you're walking around in the kitchen, you're, you know, commuting on the train. You can communicate with Allah in that way at any point. we as human beings need a physical connection, and that is a mercy from Allah that He's provided us with this bricks and mortar, this cube that gives us that physical connection. You see people hanging onto it and crying and really sobbing their hearts out because we are human, we're weak, we need something physical. That's the whole basis of idolatry, isn't it? That they need to see a something physical. Obviously, we don't have idolatry, but we are still given a physical point of reference on this earth. But if we can look beyond that physical and get to the spiritual side of it and realize, well, actually, God is with us all everywhere. Allah is with us. He's as close to us as our jugular vein. You don't need to touch the Kaaba. You don't need to be in Mecca to appeal for His forgiveness. And you don't need to walk away from your family to refrain from those negative aspects, whether you're in London, Pakistan, at the Kaaba, Mecca, Medina, wherever you are. If you're going to refrain, you're going to refrain. If you're going to fall, you're going to fall.
1: Yep. Yes, definitely. I think many people have many different interpretations of what you should and shouldn't do at Hajj. And I think they are sometimes, the things that people do, and you really look at them and you think, why is somebody doing that? And I think the dua aspect especially, I think relating to it from a salah perspective, I think people often feel that they have to be, on the prayer mat in the masjid, to be able to make dua to Allah subhanahu wa ta'ala, whereas dua is a very personal thing, as you have said, and it's between you and Allah. Allah knows what is in your hearts. Allah knows what you need, what you want, and of course, what your desires are. And Allah will fulfill those which Allah feels is best for you. And Allah, of course, knows what's best for each and every single one of us. But again, like you said, with the Hajj experience, I think it's very important for us to educate ourselves before we go to Hajj. Because I think one thing is obviously maybe doing things which may not necessarily be necessary and trying to not necessarily risk your life. I think sometimes it may be a risk of life at times, but it is definitely something that you're really putting yourself at a lot of stress, a lot of maybe wasting a lot of energy unnecessarily. And this was something else a friend of mine actually said when he went to Hajj about 4 or 5 years ago. What he did was, he was in a situation where you can do as many umrahs as you want, so he was trying to do it on a daily basis, and then going to the mountains, like climbing right to the top of the mountains, say, well, this is the process was, and this is how this was, and to see different sites and stuff. And he really felt he overdone it. And of course, the whole point of Hajj is to be on the plains of Arafat on the day of Arafat, and if you don't make it, that's your Hajj gone out the window. And he was literally at a situation where he risked that, because when it came close to the days of Arafat, he was exhausted. He was exhausted, he didn't have the energy to do anything, and he risked that factor of...
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6: 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Okay, I'm going to talk about my experience, what I had in Umrah time 2 years ago. I was blessed to go on a very beautiful journey, and the reason for my travel was actually not to do Umrah, sadly, but was to actually accompany my mom, who was very sick. That sounds really bad actually, because I should be going for Umrah and not for that, but I felt really guilty afterwards that my intention should have been different. Anyhow, while I was going there, I was really excited. I wasn't planning to go, but it was an emergency kind of thing that mum decided to go, and I didn't want my mum to go alone, so I decided I'm going to go with her. So what I done was that at the last stages of the final days, if you like, I just put in my passport, wasn't expecting much, and quickly the Umrah came and sorry visa came, and then Alhamdulillah, I ended up accompanying my mom for Umrah. When I got there, I

Say he is Allah, the one God, God the eternal, the uncaused cause of all that exists. He begets not, and neither is he begotten, and there is nothing that could be compared to

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11: This is the national and international news today, Monday, 11th of May for Inspire FM, read by Shaheen Mirza. Medics among 51 killed in Israeli attacks on Lebanon. Trump calls Iran's response to US proposal to end war totally unacceptable. Oil prices jump after Trump dismisses Iran proposal to end war. Starmer to give speech as he tries to convince Labour MPs to back him. British passengers from Hunter virus hit cruise ship, isolating in hospital. Ailing Iran Nobel laureate given bail and hospital transfer. New laws expected to be in King's speech. And that concludes today's news roundup. Next, the Urdu news with Mukarram Abbas.
12: Inspire FM ki Urdu news ke saath main hoon Mukarram Abbas. 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

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Welcome. If you have just joined, you're listening to the Drive Time Show here on Inspire 105.1 FM. You're listening to me, Brother Waj, and welcome to Waj's Drive Through. Now, this part of the day is all about transition. Transitioning from the pace of the day into a calmer, more settling evening, inshallah. So let these nasheeds accompany you and bring you a sense of ease and reflection.

What a beautiful nasheed that was. I feel absolute tranquility after hearing that one, dear listeners. Something, you know, you can just sit back and take in, alhamdulillah. Right now, dear listeners, you're listening to me, Brother Wedge, here on Wedge's Drive Through on the one and only Inspire 105.1 FM. And just a reminder for all of us here that not every day needs to be perfect, dear listeners. Sometimes we just need to stay patient and keep our intentions right, and that's more than enough to get through the day, inshallah. But don't worry, dear listeners, I've got some lovely and amazing nasheeds upcoming here for you guys, so make sure you guys do stay tuned.

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0: a very smooth and reflective way to wrap up things for this part of the program. 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Maybe grab a cup of tea while you wait. But yeah, we'll be back with more very shortly.
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1: Hadith 135. Narrated, Ibn Abbas, Allah's Messenger, peace and blessings be upon him, was asked about the children of mushrikeen, pagans. The Prophet, peace and blessings be upon him, replied, "Since Allah created them, He knows what sort of deeds they would have done." Hadith 136. Narrated, Abu Huraira, the Prophet, peace and blessings be upon him.
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Assalamu alaikum wa rahmatullahi wa barakatuh, everybody. Hope you are doing well on this amazing Monday, the 11th of May 2026. Alhamdulillah. Hope you all are having an amazing, amazing day so far. Hope you all have had an amazing start to the week. Weather has been a bit shaky, up and down, quite windy, although the sun is out. We can go into a weather update shortly, inshallah. But Alhamdulillah, regardless for the weather, for being able to see the sun as well. But yeah, dear listeners, you listen to me, Brother Waj, here on the Waj's Drive-Thru Show here, only on Inspire 105.1 FM, going out to Luton and surrounding areas. I pray you all are well today, inshallah. And if you are currently tuned in to Inspire FM, drop a message on 0777948182, and yeah, join me throughout the duration of the show, inshallah. We will go to a few updates, like the remaining salah times for today. Also, we will go to our hadith for today as well, inshallah. We haven't got a riddle for today. I thought we'll leave it for today, inshallah. But we have got a few other updates that I would like to bring towards you guys as well, inshallah. And of course, our long form news, which contains both Urdu and English news, inshallah, which we will go to at 46 past. Hope you all are going to enjoy the show, inshallah. I'm going to go to a lovely, lovely nasheed here. I know we all love a bit of Muhammad Tariq, Ya Hanana. If you guys would like to hear nasheed, message in on 0777948182.

Yahanana there for you guys, dear listeners. Hope you all did enjoy, inshallah, a bit of Yahanana there by Muhammad Tariq. The time is currently 36 past, and if you guys did enjoy that nasheed there, message in, give me a thumbs up on 0777-948-1822 but dear listeners, let's move on to our hadith for today, inshallah, which is Abu Umama, may Allah be pleased with him, said that the Messenger of Allah sallallahu alaihi wasallam, he reported to me that he heard the Prophet sallallahu alaihi wasallam say, the closest that the Lord is to the worshipper is to your Lord is on the last part of the night. So if you are available to remember Allah in that hour, then do so. This is in Sahih. This is in the grade is Sahih Jami' at-Tirmidhi 3579. The in-book reference is Book 48, Hadith 210. The English reference is Volume 6, Book 46, Hadith 3579. Dear listeners, that is our hadith for today. If you guys would like me to share this with you, please do let me know. And of course, dear listeners, always share these hadith as they can act as a form of sadqa jariya, not just for me but for all of us, inshallah, as long as we share it, inshallah. May Allah accept it from us as well. Ameen. Ameen. But dear listeners, let's move on because we also have a few events to talk about. Of course, as you all know, Inspire Eid is back, the most affordable Eid event in the UK. Alhamdulillah, we'll be back for the 27th and 28th of May, inshallah, here for you guys as normal at Stockwood Park, which is from 1 p.m. to 9 p.m. inshallah. And of course, funfair rides are £1 to £2. We'll have amazing food stalls and drinks there, and of course free parking on the site and free entry for everyone. Especially, of course, you guys do come down for the Inspire Eid event as well, inshallah. I look forward to seeing all of you there. I'll be there myself throughout the whole duration of the 2 days, inshallah. So please do join, inshallah. Going to be an amazing amazing day there for the day of Eid, inshallah. And pray for good weather as well. I haven't checked the weather for that day, but if someone has, let me know. 0777-948-122. Will we have good weather this Eid? Last Eid it wasn't the greatest, but yeah, alhamdulillah, regardless. And also, dear listeners, a more recent event that's going to happen is going to be this weekend on Saturday, the 16th of May. There's going to be a pre-Eid bazaar by the Soul Sisters, and this will be from 1 p.m. to 7 p.m. inshallah at the Dello Community Centre, LU1 1TB, where there's going to be so many stalls, a variety of stalls, including food stalls, hot and cold beverages, traditional henna, ladies and children there as well. There's also going to be free raffles going on from 2 p.m., 4 p.m. and 6 p.m. So you guys, of course, can go down there for that, and for the amazing raffles there, inshallah. This is, of course, again in support with the charity partner Imran Khan Cancer Appeal, and of course us, Inspire FM, as the media partners, inshallah. But yeah, dear listeners, entry is also free for that event as well. Everything that you do give is going to go to a good cause as well, inshallah. And if you guys would like to book a stall, inshallah, you guys can book a stall. Just I can forward this poster to you with the number on there for that. And of course, if you'd like to volunteer, you think, you know, I'm not doing much on a Saturday, I would like to volunteer, do let me know. I can also send you the number for that as well, inshallah. But yeah, dear listeners, the time is 40 past 5 here, inshallah. We will go to our long form news in a few minutes, inshallah. But first and foremost, I do want to go to another beautiful nasheed here for you, and I'm going to go to a bit of Ahmed Hussein, my beloved, here for you guys. I hope you all do enjoy. If you guys would like to hear a not or nasheed, do let me know, inshallah. Well, actually, to be honest, this will take us up to our news file, inshallah. So, of course, thank you all for joining me today on today's Wajah's drive through here on Inspire 105.1 FM. It's been amazing to have you guys accompany me for today. I'll be back same time tomorrow, inshallah, same place, same time, from the time of 5 p.m. To 6 p.m. inshallah. So please do join me tomorrow, inshallah. And tomorrow I will have a riddle for us, inshallah. So of course, make sure you engage with that as well. And yeah, I look forward to seeing you all tomorrow. Thank you all for keeping me company. I will see you all tomorrow now, inshallah. Assalamu alaikum wa rahmatullahi wa barakatuhu.

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1: This is the national and international news today, Monday, 11th of May for Inspire FM, read by Shaheen Mirza. First, the headlines. Medics among 51 killed in Israeli attacks on Lebanon. Trump calls Iran's response to US proposal to end war totally unacceptable. Oil prices jump after Trump dismisses Iran proposal to end war. Starmer to give speech as he tries to convince Labour MPs to back him. British passengers from Hunter virus hit cruise ship, isolating in hospital. Ailing Iran Nobel laureate given bail and hospital transfer. New laws expected to be in King's speech. And now the details. The Lebanese Health Ministry says Israeli attacks in the past 24 hours have killed 51 people, including two medical workers. The Israeli enemy continues to violate international laws and humanitarian norms, adding more crimes amongst paramedics as it directly targeted two points of the health authority in Kalawiya and Tibnin, Bint Jebel district, in two raids, the ministry said on Sunday. A ceasefire brokered by the United States is into its third week. The ministry said 2,846 people have been killed across the country since March the 2nd, when Israeli forces began a new military operation. Donald Trump has dismissed Iran's response to US proposals to end the war as totally unacceptable. Iran's semi-official Tasnim news agency said Tehran's proposal, sent via Pakistan, which has served as a mediator, included an immediate end to the war on all fronts, a halt to the US naval blockade of Iranian ports, and guarantees of no further attacks on Iran. A ceasefire meant to facilitate talks to end the war launched by the US and Israel in February has been largely observed, despite occasional exchanges of fire. Earlier this week, Trump repeated that the war in Iran will be over quickly. But Israeli Prime Minister Benjamin Netanyahu said that Iran's stockpile of enriched uranium must be taken out before the war against Iran can be considered over. Oil prices have once again jumped after Donald Trump blasted Iran's response to his proposals to end the war as totally unacceptable. Brent crude, the international benchmark, jumped 4% on Monday morning as hopes of a peace deal begin to falter. Over the weekend, it emerged that Tehran had responded via Pacistan, which has acted as a mediator in the conflict, to the administration's latest plan to end the fighting. 20 Britons evacuated from a cruise ship hit by a Hunter virus have arrived at a UK hospital as they begin 45 days of self-isolation. They will spend the next 72 hours at Arrow Park Hospital in Merseyside after their chartered flight from Tenerife landed at Manchester Airport on Sunday. They will then be asked to spend a further 42 days self-isolating at home. Three people have died following the outbreak on the MV Hondius, including two of the six people whom the World Health Organization has confirmed have had hantavirus. Iranian human rights campaigner Narges Mohammadi has been transferred from jail to a Tehran hospital amid concerns over her deteriorating health. Iranian authorities granted Mohammadi a sentence suspension on heavy bail, a foundation run by her family said on Sunday. Last week, Mohammadi's family and supporters warned she could die in prison after suffering two suspected heart attacks earlier this year. Mohammadi, 54, was awarded the 2023 Nobel Peace Prize for her activism against female oppression in Iran and promoting human rights. On Wednesday, Charles III will deliver the King's speech setting out the government's planned new laws for the next parliamentary session and beyond. The speech will be scrutinized even more intensely than usual as Keir Starmer attempts to relaunch his premiership after a disastrous set of election results for Labour. And that concludes today's news roundup. Next, the Urdu news with Mukarram Abbas.
2: Inspire FM ki Urdu news ke saath, main hoon Mukarram Abbas. Sabse pehle aaj ki headlines par ek nazar. Britain ke Prime Minister Sir Keir Starmer ka kehna hai ke main कहीं नहीं जा रहा, लोगों को उम्मीद दिलाने की ज़रूरत है। ईरान के फॉरेन मिनिस्टर इस हफ्ते भारत की दारुलहुकूमत नई दिल्ली पहुंचेंगे। अमेरिकी 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
13: Assalamu alaikum everyone. Welcome to the Arise to Success show, where we aim to highlight inspiring individuals and their journeys to success. My name is Jihad, I am your host. Throughout the show, if you have any questions or comments, please feel free to send those on 0777-481822. Today we have a lovely guest who is well known in the community, mashallah, and whom I have a lot of respect for. Hasina Rahman is the owner of a multi-award winning female combat club called Pink Diamond Martial Arts. She has over 20 years experience in combat sport with 3 black belts. Hasina is also a certified MMA coach and a qualified personal trainer, an author and a public speaker raising awareness on anti-bullying and confidence. Hasina, thank you so much for being here with us today and welcome to the Arise Success Show. How is your day going?
14: Assalamu alaikum. I'm good, alhamdulillah. How are you?
13: Wa alaikum assalam. Alhamdulillah, very well. Thank you very much. So, Hasina, I've had you in a previous show in the past, and it's an honor to have you in this show again. So, thank you very much for being here. Now, this time you're sharing something a little different, which is your road to success, including the struggles, the rejections, and other challenges you've experienced that all led to your success today, mashallah, and being an owner of a multi-award-winning female combat club. So perhaps if we start with talking a little bit about what interested you to get into martial arts and where did it all start from?
14: Martial arts was something that as a kid I wanted to do. So it was something that I was always kind of wanting to do, but my parents were like, no, girls, you know, the old Asian parents, they didn't really think girls should be doing martial arts. So it's something that I've always wanted to do for confidence and for personal benefits as well. And that's when I started martial arts, starting with karate at the age of 15. And alhamdulillah, like you said, I've been doing it for over 20 years now. So yeah, still going.
13: Yeah, mashallah. So when you started then, you know, was it a challenge, you know, kind of, as you said, you know, your parents thought it's not really for females. How did you have to convince them? How did you get about doing it?
14: So I told them, I know if I said it was karate, I know kids should never lie to their parents, but I didn't lie. I said I was in a fitness class, which is what it is. It's a fitness class.
13: Yeah.
14: And they were happy with that. So they were like, yeah, if you want to do fitness, that's fine. Mm-hmm. But it was karate. Mm-hmm. So I didn't actually tell my mum and dad until I got my black belt.
13: Oh, what? Mashallah.
14: I know. And then I showed them the certificate and the belt, and they were actually very, very happy, and they were very proud. So alhamdulillah, I should have told them earlier.
13: Yeah, no, mashallah, that's amazing. Yeah. How long did it take you to get to the black belt for you to tell your parents then?
14: So I was doing, because I was, once I started karate, it was just something like a passion that was, you know, finally I found a hobby, because I never had any hobbies growing up. I didn't really know, I knew I was into fitness, but when I started karate, it was like, yes, this is what I, and while I was doing karate, I started kickboxing at the same time. So I was doing karate twice a week and kickboxing twice a week. And I achieved my black belt second dan in 7 years. And then my black belt in kickboxing in 5 years. So an additional 3 more years. And then I got my black belt in kickboxing as well.
13: Mashallah, Samini. So that to me feels quite fast, mashallah, to get, you know, black belts, mashallah. Because how long have I been in it? 4 or 5 years now. Yeah. And I'm nothing near the black belt yet.
14: it depends on your training as well. So if you're training more than once a week, it's easier to get there. If it's once a week, it's going to take you longer. Yeah.
13: No, mashallah, that's amazing. And you mentioned that you didn't have hobbies prior to that. So would you say that you started finding yourself by going into fitness?
14: Definitely. I think even at school, I struggled. It was not. There was no subject that I was particularly good at. Everybody had like English or math, something that they were really good at. For me, it was school just didn't appeal to me. Mm. As you know, I've spoken about it before. I was bullied at school as well. So I think that kind of drew me back from putting more effort into my schoolwork. Mm. And I just didn't have any hobbies. I was always into fitness from a very young age. Anything outdoors I'd do. So me and my nephew would play outside all day. You know how it was back in the 90s, you know, we're all outside all day. That's where I was my happiest, when I'm playing outdoors, when I'm doing a physical activity. And I knew that's something that it's me. It's more me. Mm-hmm. So, yeah. So from a very young age, I'd say from the age of 6, I knew that fitness and pushing myself physically was something that I was very, very interested in.
13: That's amazing, subhanAllah, because, you know, if I relate it to the personalities work that I do, you know, the personality of the individual starts to show by the age of 6. Some traits they show before the age of 6. And it's interesting that you said that from the age of 6, you realize that your interest is in fitness. So, you know, and you said something quite interesting there that, you know, you weren't great, you know, you didn't like school subjects, but really good at fitness. And that's just a message to send out there, is that some children would not be, you know, very good at each single subject, or, you know, all the subjects they good, they're better at fitness. And that's quite important because the Prophet Muhammad Sallallahu Alaihi Wasallam used to observe the Sahabas, the companions, and he knew what each Sahabi is good at, and he helped him to get into the right roles that are suited for their personalities. For example, he brought him as the commander of an army, and same with Zayd radiallahu anhu. Some Zayd from the age of 18, he brought him as the leader of an army because he was very good with movement, acting on the moment, and so on. So it's very important for us parents to recognize the personalities of our children so that we make sure.
14: Yes, definitely.
13: We nurture those personalities. Alhamdulillah, you found yourself from the age of 6 and you knew that you're always into fitness, and mashallah, you got rebuilt, within 7 and then 3 more years, mashallah. Was it 7 years in karate you got your belt and then 3 more years in kickboxing, right?
14: So five years to get my black belt, and then you have to do another 2 years to get the second dan in karate. Yeah. And I did an additional 3 years, I think, for kickboxing. And then while I was doing kickboxing, I did Muay Thai. So I kind of gave up karate after second dan. Yeah. And then I moved on to Muay Thai, which was a bit more intense. It was literally just trying all different martial arts and finding which one suited me the best.
13: No, that's amazing, mashallah. So from there, how did you develop into getting into, to be a coach?
14: That came a few years later. So that's after I got married, had my kids, and then it was something that I wanted to do for myself, but mainly to, once you have kids, your life changes. So I wanted to do something that could be around the kids, where I'm home with the kids, but I know I've got that time where I can do my business at the same time. So it started off very small with one class. Mm-hmm. I just did one class, I think it was Sundays, and just tried to build up the client base from there. But the main thing I wanted to bring into Luton was a ladies-only martial arts, because I know so many people wanted to do martial arts, like myself, but couldn't because they weren't allowed or didn't have the time or other responsibilities. So I wanted to give the opportunity for girls and women to come to a club where it's strictly female-only and they can learn martial arts.
13: Mm-hmm. That's amazing, mashallah. And you started, was it 7-8 years ago?
14: 2015, yeah. So 8 years ago, yeah.
13: Okay, mashallah.
14: Yeah.
13: Now, mashallah, your club has become very well known, mashallah, in a few years. Alhamdulillah. With some sisters, I've seen from your classes, some sisters coming from outside Luton as well, mashallah.
14: Alhamdulillah.
13: So was it successful right from the beginning, or were there struggles when you started?
14: I think with any business, you could have so much passion behind it. You have loads of business ideas, but the first few years is always a struggle. Like when I first started, I was offering free taster sessions wherever I could. I did an interview recently and I was saying that I met some very nice people in the community that let me hire out their halls for free to teach classes, because they were very happy that I was teaching women to defend themselves, and they were like, yeah, you have it, if your class builds up then you can start paying. And I think that's such a nice thing to do when for a new business owner, so that really, really helped. And once I knew that I had regular clients coming in, whether it's 5 people 6 people, then I can start advertising it and trying to create more of a awareness on martial arts classes and stuff like that. So yeah, it was a struggle at first trying to get the people in. When I first started, I know a lot of parents said, what is the point of girls learning martial arts? Isn't it aggressive? So a lot of comments like, girls don't need to learn how to punch and kick. But the one thing that I was trying to let parents know, those who know me know I'm the least aggressive person there is.
13: Yes.
14: So when people meet me, they're like, you're not a martial artist because the way I am.
13: Yeah.
14: So I'm very soft as a person, but I have that side where I'm Muay Thai, MMA, very, very intense sport. I'm physically very strong, alhamdulillah. But it doesn't mean that you have that personality. The main thing with martial arts teaches you is to control your strength, control your emotions, and to have that inner confidence that you don't need to show the world how strong you are or how confident you are. Confidence doesn't need to be loud. Confidence can be silent as well. So it's just being more of yourself and standing up to being a modest Muslim and not feeling like you have to look like everyone else. That's what I learned from martial arts, not the fighting. Fighting skill is going to come naturally anyway. I'm not going out there to fight anyone. That's for me. The fighting skills I learned is for me, but the personal growth is something that I picked up from martial arts over the past 20 odd years.
13: That's amazing.
14: And that's what I wanted to bring into the club.
13: Yeah, no, that's great, mashallah. And I'm just going to quickly just remind the listeners, just in case anybody has joined us just recently. So we have Hasina Rahman on the show, who is the owner of a multi-award winning female combat club called Pink Diamond Martial Arts. She has over 20 years experience in combat sport with 3 black belts, mashallah. She's also a certified MMA coach and a qualified personal trainer, an author and a public speaker raising awareness on anti-bullying and confidence. If anybody would like to post any questions or comments to Hasina, please feel free to do so on our number 0779 481 822. So Hasina, coming back to you, and you know, you made a good point here regarding martial arts. So I think it'd be quite good if we can just spend a few minutes talking about what is martial arts. Is it fighting? And as you said, you know, it's more self-defense and, you know, building confidence and so on. So could you tell us more about what is martial arts, so that, you know, if anybody would like to join it, then they will understand what it's about?
14: Yeah, so martial arts, obviously, is a defensive. So with karate, every martial arts is different. So with karate, it's more about the defensive skills that you learn. And it's like a personal journey, personal growth. It teaches you to have patience, commitment. To get to black belt, it takes a lot of commitment because it's repetitive work. And it teaches you to be patient. And, you know, when you want, if you work hard for something, you're going to get it. So it teaches you that not to give up. So each martial arts teaches you a different thing. With Muay Thai, kickboxing, it's more combat sports. So you're in the ring, as you've had, you know, sparring. When we do sparring, you know, it's just you have to think on the spot. So it kind of builds your confidence to be able to take hits as well as give them back. Be ready in a kind of spontaneous way, not kind of plan in your head. You have to just get in the ring and be ready. And that's what I love about kickboxing, Muay Thai. You don't plan. You just have to. You're on the spot. And you have to, you know, just go for it. And it gives you like a big confidence boost to be able to defend yourself and know, you know, learn the skills as you go along as well. So, yeah, every martial arts teaches you not only fighting skills. Yeah, that's definitely something you do learn. It makes you a lot stronger, but it's the mental gain that you get from it as well. Like I said, it gives you, lets you be patient. So it teaches you how to be more patient. It teaches you how to work hard. If you want to get something, progress, become a black belt, you have to be very, very patient along the way. It's not easy. You're not going to get a black belt in 1 year. And it's teamwork. You're learning how to work with others. The reason why I mix adults and children in one class is we learn a lot from the younger generation as well. They learn a lot from us as well. And it teaches us to be patient with the younger ones, and the younger ones have to be patient with us. And that's the reason why I try and connect the younger generation and the older generation together, because we learn a lot from each other. So for me personally, I would say from doing martial arts and combat sport, it's just the confidence is, you get it in a different level.

0: helped me become the person I am today, alhamdulillah.
1: MashaAllah, that's amazing. And that's one thing I love about your classes, and I find quite unique and special about your classes, is that sisterhood is just amazing there. As you said, you mix the older with the younger and so on, and you actually emphasize in your classes, for example, sparring, switch partners, keep going around, so you're not having the same partner. You know, you're kind of creating that unity between one another, and also you always say as well that help one another.
2: 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In Luton and its surrounding areas, it is now time for Salat al-Asr.
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4: 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Allah!

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2: And each style is very different. So if I was to tell you my typical day is as soon as I drop the kids off to school, that's when I start lesson planning or planning events, planning tournaments, planning this, planning that. Behind the scenes is literally, if you're running your own business, it's constant. You're not getting like someone else to do it, because I'm kind of doing it all myself. It's like you can do it whenever. So whether it's at nighttime, whether it's in the morning, if you need to do something, if you've forgotten something,

0: So a lot of effort and time needs to go into it. If you have a business in mind and you want it to succeed, you have to put all that effort into it. You can't think like, okay, I've tried it for 6 months, it's not working, I'm giving up. No, you have to keep going. Even if you've only got five students or five clients that you have, make them your best five clients. Put all your effort into that five clients. Word of mouth will spread, and then they will go and say, oh, look, I've just attended a martial arts class, it's amazing, you should come. Then they come and they bring more business. So it's what you do to the students you do have, give them the best service you can, and then the word will just spread naturally. With me, I think COVID was, in a way, it was a blessing, alhamdulillah. I know not a lot of people say that. For me, as you know, Gihad, I'm an introvert.
1: Yes.
0: So for me, it was like, yes, I'm home all the time.
1: For me, it's like, no.
0: Everybody else is like, no. So for me, it was like I was homeschooling my kids. I was teaching my classes online. And there was still, alhamdulillah, there was like over 15 students turning up online. And from me being at home, I just came up with so many ideas. It was just ideas after ideas after ideas. I have ideas 3 a.m. in the morning. Mine's constant. And alhamdulillah. And then as soon as COVID finished, alhamdulillah, I think it was that February I got my first award. And it was 2020, I think. Can't remember now. 2021, maybe, I can't remember. But then now 2023, alhamdulillah, we've had 12 awards since then. And it's just from, I think from 2021, it went up and up and up. So first 5 years, it was very, very hard work. It was, it was just constant putting effort and time into it all. And then last 3 years, I would say, it's picked up. I'm doing more classes. And like you said, a lot of people know about Pink Diamond. We've been on different media. We've just gone from one place to another place to another place. So alhamdulillah, I feel like there's a lot of blessing as well in the club. So obviously, if you've got Allah's blessing, then inshallah, you know, things progress. And and I'm very, very, you know, humbled to be a part of Pink Diamond, like owner of Pink Diamond. So
1: That's amazing. And you made a really good point there, is that it took you 5 years to get awards, right? Mashallah. And it shows that, you know,
0: didn't get any awards before that.
1: Mashallah. So sometimes, you know, when we try to do something, start up a project or something, you know, we may not see the result of it straight away. It may come a few years, but just to, you know, be persistent and to be patient. Because if you have a passion in something, no matter what, you won't stop. You will continue going. You continue going. Mm. So it's very important to have that passion, coming back to the personalities. And that's why the Prophet Muhammad chose the right person for the right role, because when you're passionate about something, no matter what, you won't leave it and you will keep going. So it's very important for parents to kind of find that passion or find that talent in our children, so that we can help them to nurture it and develop it. And once they find that passion, then they'll keep continue doing it, inshallah, and be successful in wherever they go. Before we go for a break, you've mentioned the negative comments that you've had from some individuals. Did that have an impact on how you felt and how you continue doing your business? What impact did it have on you, and how did you deal with that?
0: I think first, when I started getting negative comments when I first started Pink Diamond, I used to let it get to me. So one little, I'd be getting 90% positive, and one little comment would play on my head over and over again, and I would let it get to me. But after being in the business for 8 years now, so alhamdulillah, over the head. Like recently, I went for an award, and I won the award, which was quite a big award as well. Mm. And as I was waiting to get my picture taken, a man came up to me and he was like, "You don't look like a fighter. You don't look like a fighter." And I was like, "You know, alhamdulillah, you know, I don't need to show that I'm a fighter to look like a fighter." And then he was like, "But why do women need to learn martial arts? And you don't need to do that." And, you know, different negative comments. It was one after another negative comments. Mm-hmm. Then I kind of told myself, I don't need to explain to him and I don't need to explain to anybody. I know what I'm doing. And the students I have, alhamdulillah, over 100 students, they know what they're getting. Yeah. They like, if it wasn't successful, it wouldn't have lasted for 8 years. And I wouldn't have repetitive clients for the past 8 years. Mm-hmm. So you're always going to get negative comments, no matter what you do, martial arts, whatever you do. You should believe in what you do and stand firm in what you do. And as long as you do it for the right reasons, and always remember Allah and what you do, then no problem. Keep doing what you're doing.
1: Absolutely. And you know, that I was going to say here is that being confident about what you do, right? And because Allah, you really believe in what you're doing, you're very confident about it, and you try to explain to him, but then when you realize that these comments are more likely to try to put you down, then you don't need to explain. So just now, as we did earlier, is that we're explaining to the audience what martial arts is, how it helps women, how it helps children. It's not just about the fighting. Yes, the fighting is part of it, but there are some parts to it as well. So we explain for the people to understand, for that awareness, for people to learn what martial arts is about. But if we are having, you know, as you said, with that individual who is giving negative comments, and this is when you realize, I'm like, okay, you know what? I'm confident about what I do. I don't have to explain to you know, to such individuals if they just their intent is just to try to put you down. So Hasina, thank you so much for all you shared, which has been really amazing. We will be going for a break. So listeners, this is Inspire FM Luton 105.1. We'll be giving for a short break, but please stay tuned. We will be discussing really important things after the break, which is relating to the confidence and anti-bullying, where Hasina is an author of a book raising awareness on anti-bullying. So please stay tuned. We'll see you after the break. Assalamu alaikum.
2: Assalamu alaikum. In Luton and its surrounding areas, it is now time for Salat al-Asr.
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3: Assalamualaikum, welcome back everyone. This is the Arise to Success show. We have Haseena Rahman with us today, who is the owner of a multi-award winning female combat club called Pink Diamond Martial Arts. She has over 20 years experience in combat sport with 3 black belts, mashallah. Haseena is also a certified MMA coach and a qualified personal trainer, an author and a public speaker raising awareness on anti-bullying and confidence. If anybody has a question or any comments, please feel free to send them on 0779-481822. So Haseena, before the break, we were discussing, you know, what martial arts is, how you started martial arts, and how you started being a coach as well, the success journey, the struggles behind it, and so on. Now we'll be moving to talk a bit more about, you know, being an author and what got you into, you know, raising awareness on public on anti-bullying and confidence. But before we do that, I just remembered, you know, during the break when you mentioned about, you know, having a business and being a mom, and you know, it's a full on. I mean, mashallah, you know, you've got mashallah 2 beautiful boys, and you know, having the business and you the only one who's managing the business. So how do you balance that? It's just having a business on its own or being a mom is really difficult. Putting the two together, how do you manage it, mashallah?
4: You know, alhamdulillah, I think, as you know, Gihad, I'm like, I can do this, that. So I do have like an organized time. Otherwise, it would just get too much. So when the kids are, that's when all my admin work, lesson planning, any... My classes are always in the evening. So obviously, if you have a husband who's willing to help out, that's amazing. So I think with him, if it wasn't for him, I think it would be very, very hard to do classes, because I started doing classes when my 8-year-old was 4 months old. So that's when I first started doing classes. So he really helped by babysitting the kids. Yeah. So looking after the kids. So... looking up, if you have someone who can he's around to look after the kids, then I can do my classes. So having a very supportive partner will definitely help you run the business a bit smoother as well.
3: That's amazing. And it reminds me of what you said about the teamwork that you have in class, which is alhamdulillah you have that at home, so which is quite important to have that. You know, the working together and supporting one another as partners, and that helps alhamdulillah to even for the children to see that, because children you know, learn from the parents, you know, they have the parents as their role models, so to learn that, they'll be able to adapt that in their lives as well, inshallah. Alhamdulillah, that helped you as well in fulfilling your job as a parent, as a mom, and also to do your business and to help the community as well. So I love how it all comes down to that unity and that support that you have for one another.
4: And as you know, when I do events and stuff like that, because I've been running it for 8 years, I've got some girls who've been, you know, very supportive. Whenever I have events, there's always someone that's going to be doing something. I've got friends in the club that are always willing to help. And do you know what? I think the success is when you can build that relationship with people. And another thing I was going to say, that you can be the best fighter in the world, and you can have 5 million black belts, but it doesn't matter if you can't become a good coach. Being a coach is something totally different than being an amazing fighter. Being a coach means you have to care. Every student is different. Some are going to struggle, some are going to find it very easy, but you have to be able to motivate them both and give them a progression level. Someone who finds it easy, you're going to have to make. Someone who finds it hard, you're going to try and make it easier. So to be a coach, you have to become a friend, become a teacher, become a mother. So, that's That's the difference between a coach and a fighter. A fighter is someone who goes and does tournaments, goes for belts, and becomes an amazing. They can't be made. So you have to find out which one you want to be, either an amazing fighter or an amazing coach.
3: Yeah, mashallah.
4: Yeah.
3: And it comes down as well to having that balance as well, where you know, it comes as well to also what you said about, you know, it's not just about the fighting, it's about having that personality and having that, you know, learning all the other skills as well. And that's what I observe in your classes, mashallah, because you create that kind of community of helping one another, supporting one another, you know, having that personality and not letting go of who you are just for the sake of fighting. Being who you are. And then balancing out with the fighting skills as well. And alhamdulillah, because you've created that kind of community in your classes, I see that, as you said, you know, whenever you need the support and help, you always find people, inshallah. And that comes from that community that you've created. So that's amazing. Jazakallah khairan for sharing that as well. So coming to the author, being an author and public speaker, raising awareness and anti-bullying and confidence, what made you choose to do this besides martial arts? And is there a link, you know, between martial arts and, you know, anti-bullying and confidence? You mentioned a bit about confidence. What makes you get into it, and what's the link?
4: For me, because martial arts, when I started martial arts, it was to find my confidence and to deal with the bullying that I had to deal with in school. So this is something myself again. And thing to people attending my club, I know that a lot of the parents tell me beforehand, like, my girl's getting bullied at school, won't talk to anyone, or they'll tell me very quiet, she doesn't join in. And then sometimes you can recognize that it could be that they're getting bullied. And that's why I wanted to create a place where they can come and they can see that it's a club for everybody. And martial time, I'm not going in the ring if they're not ready. I'm not going to get you to spar with someone until you're ready. But that confidence just naturally comes. And like I said, some people might take a few months, other people will be like a few weeks. And one of the main reasons why I started Pink Diamond Martial Arts was to be able to allow girls to come in and improve their confidence, as well as giving them that, fighting skills as well.
3: Yeah, that's great. And what you mentioned there as well about, you know, each person is different. So it's important to go according to your own pace and not feel like you have to rush it, right? You know, certain belt, for example. So could you tell us more about that pace, you know? How do we be patient with that? Because sometimes when we join martial arts, like when I first started, my motivation is like, I want to get to the black belt. But then now, see how your classes is, and, you know, mashallah, for example, as I mentioned about karate, is that it teaches a lot of patience and discipline, and I really enjoy that. So what helps us to kind of get in our minds that, you know, it's more about let's go according to our own pace, everyone is different, and to enjoy the classes, which is really important as well.
4: I think you need to enjoy the journey. So the journey from going from white belt to black belt is a long road, but it's just trying to enjoy the process, enjoy the learning, learning all the different moves, and, you know, and watching yourself progress to that level. Because once you get there, you're going to feel so amazing, like, I've, you know, all these years and all the effort I put in, it was worth it. If something came too easy, you're not going to appreciate it. You want to it's the hard work that you put into it, the effort you put into it, and the time, then it makes it all worthwhile. And I want that journey to be, you know, something that people remember. That's why we do tournaments, that's why we do different things to kind of boost their kind of, you know, skill level as well, and it helps them reach that level. Because the grading for brown to black is very, very, you know, from purple, I think it gets very, very difficult. And what you don't want it to do is try and get into a grading when you're not ready. And I, you know, that's one thing I'm very strict on. I wouldn't let you get to a certain point unless you were ready. And I know you're ready.
3: Yeah. And I've noticed that in your classes where you're quite strict about who's, you know, whether you're ready or not. And I think also something to point out is to celebrate those small successes as well, not just see success is the black belt, because mashallah, you know, after each grading you have an award ceremony where you award your students who moved to the next belt, and to recognize their success as well. So that's to enjoy the journey and to see those small steps as well, and to see these as successes and not just getting to the final destination, is to enjoy the final destination. If we talk a little bit about bullying, because I work as a counsellor as well, I do notice this is extremely common I mean, I don't think I have ever met any of the young people who I've counseled, except that they have gone through bullying.
4: Yeah.
3: Could you tell us more about that? The fact that you've experienced it yourself, what the impact it had on you. And perhaps after that, after we talk about the experience, we can talk about how can we prevent it? How can we deal with it? So if you start with telling us about how, you know, the impact it had on you and how you dealt with it at the time.
4: I think it depends on, like, with bullying, I think it's just something that is always around. And unfortunately, it's always going to be around. There's always going to be someone that wants to make you feel small or someone who doesn't like you. That's just part of life. Bullying doesn't just happen at school. It can happen in adult life. It can happen at work. It's just something that's there, unfortunately. What we need to be is a bit more aware of what bullying is and be able to open up. I think one of the mistakes I made as an 11-year-old is not telling anybody about what was going on. So what I did was to ignore it. Sometimes you think if you ignore a problem, it's going to go away, but it doesn't. So that's the biggest mistake you can make, is to ignore a problem, especially like bullying, because it will just carry on. And that, from that, you can, it ruins your confidence. You kind of lose yourself in the process as well. And you just want to be like, sometimes what happens is you want to be like them. You want to be like the bully. Or sometimes you fall into the wrong crowd. And you can get bullied by your friends as well. There's so many types. There's verbal, there's physical, and now there's obviously online as well. Yes. And what children tend to do is just try and keep it in or not tell their parents, their friends. I think the main thing they have to do, if there's any sign of bullying, is tell somebody. Tell someone that you're close to, tell a friend or tell a teacher if you trust the teacher, or tell your parents. Because it can have a very damaging effect.
3: Yeah.
4: It can completely ruin your confidence. And some people recover from it, and others will other times it can really, really affect you until your adult life. I think me, I never used to talk about it, so when I was bullied from the age of 11 to 15, it was such a traumatic event that I completely ignored it. And when I was in my 20s, that's when I started doing martial arts, Muay Thai, kickboxing, and the friends I made then would never even imagine that someone like me was bullied, because I became such a confident, such a huge character, that nobody would ever imagine that I got bullied. So my friends that I made in my 20s, I was a different person. I was doing tournaments, I was martial artist, you know, I had loads of friends. So I recovered from the bullying, but I became a different person, where I wanted to be the person I wanted to be, who I thought I wanted to be. But then obviously after, in my 30s, then I opened up about the bullying, and I started talking about it more, and I realized the worst thing you can do is to not talk about it. It's something that you need to talk about to find yourself, to be your true self. Is if there was a problem, you need to face up to it.
3: And it helps you to heal as well from it, doesn't it?
4: Because
3: you know, kind of pushing it away, it does not mean it's resolved. It just means that it's there, and you're carrying it with you wherever you go.
4: So it's one way to
3: address it in order
4: And
3: as you said, alhamdulillah, you came out of it, but some people don't. And I know, you know, because I've worked with young people, I've worked also with adults who, you know, they didn't even recognize that the bullying is impacting their lives now. And you know, when we go deeper and down, explore things, we see that it's all down to bullying. So it can have a huge impact on the individual, and can lead to adulthood if it hasn't been dealt with. Just wanted to remind the listeners, if anybody just joined us now, that we have Hasina Rahman with us on the show today, who's the owner of a multi-award winning female combat club called Pink Diamond Martial Arts. She has over 20 years experience in combat sport with 3 black belts, mashallah. And Hasina is also a certified MMA coach and a qualified personal trainer, an author and a public speaker, raising awareness on anti-bullying and confidence. If anybody would like to ask any questions or have any comments, please feel free to send them on 0777 9481822. Hasina, you mentioned about the bullying. The worst thing is to keep quiet or ignore it. Now, and because that means it does not resolve the issue. Now, I've heard young people who, you know, they say that, oh, I'll just ignore it, you know, or if I tell them, why don't you tell somebody? Like, oh, I'm not a snitch. So even so even telling somebody now, they have fear of doing this, because then they will be seen as a snake or a snitch and so on. So then they end up keeping quiet about it, and they don't want to tell anybody. So what I would like to really, you know, put the word out there is that please do tell somebody, because if you don't, you, it's just suffering in silence. And as I mentioned, you know, it's going to lead to huge impacts later. So just, you know, giving that awareness to anybody listening to us, if we have young people or adults even, you know, if you are giving through bullying, please do tell somebody, don't suffer in silence. You have, you know, there are policies and rules to protect you from bullying. So please do use those. For children, you know, if you're finding it difficult, or for young people finding it difficult to tell a teacher, please just let your parents know. Your parents will do the right thing as well, inshallah, and for the parents to do the right thing, because it is very important. You know, in the past, bullying was not seen as something so major as it is now, because in the past, you know, time was different. You know, people sometimes, you know, they kind of joke together and they become friends again. But time now is a lot different, especially with online bullying. It's huge. And I've read an article where somebody, you know, was bullied and, you know, online, and to the level that at the age of 18, she took her life away.
4: So it can serious impact.
3: Exactly. So it's very important to deal with bullying there and then, and any difficulties in order to make sure it doesn't escalate further. So, you know, with the work that you do, Hasina, with women and children, what would you advise the women and children to do today to build their confidence?
4: I think one of the things that, like, with the public speaking, that was something that I was very nervous about. That was one of my biggest fears, is speaking in public. It's something that I never liked, and it's something I had a fear of. And I think one of the things that you can really help with your confidence is facing your fears. So if you can find something that you don't like, or something that you really, really put off because it's just something that you don't want to do, try and do that. Try and build up the courage to do it. And 99% of the time, it's not as bad as you think it is. And I think that really helps boost your confidence. Another way to boost your confidence is obviously martial arts. Like I said, it really helps with your confidence. And being physically fit is something that is, you know, boosts your confidence as well. Whether you do martial arts, whether you do walking, running, whatever you do, fitness does really, really wonders for your confidence. Mm. And it just boosts your self-esteem at the same time as well.
3: Amazing. And you know, with exercise or fitness in general, it doesn't have to be one way for everybody, right? So for example, martial arts, somebody else, as you said, walking. So it doesn't have to be in a specific form, whatever works for individuals, because each individual is different. I mean, alhamdulillah, the martial arts that you do, there is a variety of different martial arts. You've got karate, you've got MMA, you've got Muay Thai. So there's a variety for people to try. And also, as you mentioned, the other things, you know, walking, jogging, running, there are other forms of exercise and fitness. So fitness in general, as you mentioned, the other thing that you mentioned is facing your fear, right? Because when we run away from our fear, it just creates more and more fear, right? So facing the fear is very important, whatever fear it is, right? And, and as you said, it does help with the confidence, because running away is going to actually lower the confidence because it creates more fear. So those two things are quite important. So thank you for sharing that. And in terms of bullying, if anybody is listening to us now who has, you know, if they have experienced bullying or currently are experiencing bullying, whether children or adults, what do you advise them to do to help themselves? Besides, of course, you know, what we mentioned about not being quiet about it. What else can they do to help them with their, if they have experience or currently experiencing it?
4: I think with bullies, what they look for someone who's shy, someone who's quite kind as a person, or someone they think that can't defend themselves. So sometimes having that confidence where you can stand up to someone verbally without getting physical, obviously they wouldn't approach someone who's confident, who looks confident. They'll be like, no, okay, this person will attack back or say something back. They'll go for someone who they think they can attack. Mm. And one of the main things is to, as parents, as, you know, we have to raise their confidence to be happy of who they are. Us as parents, we have to constantly give them praise. We have to give them positive words, not negative words, because sometimes even as parents, you can be bullying your child by saying negative words. Yeah. And that can affect them in school as well, because they'll just be very quiet at school. You know, so we have to raise our child's confidence at home, say positive words to them, and just help them be more themselves to help them in school as well, because in school they'll be more confident, inshallah. So, you know, with bullies, it's always someone that they look out for who's quiet, who's kind, or who's a bit shy. And I think we just need to raise our children's confidence to be a bit more, you know, assertive, or, you know, good self-esteem. And that's one of the reasons with my books, as you've mentioned, is I put quotes in there or things you can do to help raise your self-esteem and, you know, be more confident in yourself. Because one of the things is everybody's different. Like, one child will wear glasses, another girl shorter, taller. We're all different, you know, and we shouldn't be bullied for the way we look, our color of our skin, what we wear. And if we can, somebody says something to me now, you know, like I used to get called brown chocolate or chocolate this, chocolate that. It was always chocolate. And obviously when I was younger, it would upset me.
3: Yeah.
4: But now I wouldn't, it wouldn't affect me in the slightest. Like, you know. So as you get older, you learn to deal with that. We need to have that confidence as a child. So if somebody calls you chocolate, then you can just respond back with some a positive word. But they know, okay, this word is not affecting her.
3: Yeah. And that's, as you brought it back to, you know, to the home, is that it is quite important to start that from the home, is to, you know, enable our children to be themselves and enable them also to kind of develop their personality, you know, so that they can be themselves and can be confident. And something that I was thinking about as you were talking there is that the bullies themselves, they lack confidence. And that's what And once they see somebody who's confident, and that's why they don't go for the confident ones, and they don't go for the ones that have strong personalities. So if you are confident yourself, and if you have a strong personality yourself, you know, you won't be put in a place where you are being bullied, and the bully would try to get them. So having that confidence is very important to prevent, you know, not even to deal with the bullying, but to prevent it from happening as well. And you mentioned also earlier is that, you know, when you were getting bullied, you wanted to be like the bully, right? So that's one of the things that people do because of that confidence as well. So coming down to the parents, it's very important to have that home environment where we are building the child's personality. We're helping them to find themselves, to have that confidence to be who they are. You know, following also the method of the Prophet Muhammad Sallallahu Alaihi Wasallam, where he nurtured the personalities of the Sahabas and he allowed them the space to be themselves and to put each person in the right place. And also you mentioned positive comments. Now, of course, you know, balance is really good. You know, too many positive comments and, you know, saying, you know, kind of pampering your kids is not always the way, but also balancing out. And it doesn't mean that we have to give negative comments, but if we see something wrong, then of course, you know, we have to point it out to our kids and not just, you know, so having that balance, positive comments and discipline as well at the same time.
4: Yeah, right? Definitely.
3: And the other thing I wanted to emphasize that's quite important is hobbies, right? Because when you found your hobby, you found your passion, and then you became yourself. And hobbies is not just in the form of martial arts, but also it can be in the form of, you know, other things that the child enjoys. So it's about finding, you know, what your child needs are and what their interests are. So observing the children from a young age and helping them to see what they are good at. Could you perhaps give a bit of input in the importance of, or in your experience, mashallah, you've got two boys. Was it observation that was enough? How did you find, for example, you know, each of your child could be different, right? How did you find what each of your children is good at? Is it just observations, trying, you know, giving them the space to try different things? What's your input in that?
4: I think obviously, so every child is different. So one might be more sporty, the other one might prefer doing drawing or writing. So I think it's just letting them be who they are and not forcing them to be something they're not, or trying to get them to like something that you wanted to do when you were younger. Or, you know, sometimes we put a lot of pressure on our kids, like, you know, you have to be good at maths because I want you to be this, or you need to be a doctor. And I think another thing that I forgot to mention is if you feel like your child is getting bullied, or one of the best things to do for your child is to get them into sports. Because if you look at the statistics, kids that are in sports don't get bullied. They don't get bullied because, but maybe a lot of them, I'd say 90% of them don't get bullied because sports is such a thing where it's running track, you know, they do football clubs, rugby clubs, or, you know, there's so many clubs at school. Try and get them into a sports club. Sports clubs are so good for children. It's so good for their mental, physical, everything. So I would say if there is a sports club in your school, try and get your children into it, because it really, really help them with their confidence. Obviously, if it's something they like, if they're not very sporty, then I wouldn't don't push them into it. But like you said, having hobbies is a very, very good idea, because they make different friends there, they it improves their confidence, and they know that it's something that they like, so they'll you know, they'll feel happy doing it.
3: That's great. And you know, there's a variety of different sports that somebody can do. So it's about finding out what the individual likes. I remember one of the young people who used to come to me, and she wanted to do a specific type of sport, but then because her mom wanted something that she couldn't do as a child, she made her do a different kind of sport.
4: Okay.
3: The child found if she really did not like, was it ballet? Yeah, her mom was ballet. And she hated it. She was like, even the shoes, you know, I don't like wearing
4: it. Oh, no.
3: At my feet, bless her. So it's very important to find, and you've mentioned that there is that what the child likes, right? I mean, it's great that you, and it comes from a good intention where the parents, if they couldn't do something as a child, they try to get their own children to do it. So it comes from a good intention, but that can be damaging for the child because that's something you wanted, but then the child could be wanting something completely different. Different because the child has a different personality there, so it's quite important to find what this thing the child actually likes in order for to make sure that we nurture their personality. So that comes to the end of our show. Haseena, thank you so much for being here.
4: Thank you for having me.
3: Thank you as well for being here and sharing your journey to success, and that included the challenges that you've experienced as well. 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

0: 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You are listening to Sportscast. We are live in the studio today, and today we've got a bittersweet episode lined up for you. But before we introduce our co-guests today, our co-hosts, the same message as usual, and that is we want as much engagement from you all listening throughout the country, in Luton, in Bedfordshire, up and down the country. In recent weeks, we've had engagement all the way up from the north. So if you are interested in a debate, you are interested in engaging with us, you have any questions for us, any sports takes that you have, please do call us. Don't feel shy. Call us in on 01582 481822. You can also message us on WhatsApp on 0779 481822. And as usual, we are also live streaming on Facebook and YouTube, so I will be reading out your comments. So without further ado, I'm joined in the studio today by my usual co-host, Haroon. And we've also got somebody that has, for some reason, got some confidence as well. He's been hiding for a few weeks, but he's back, and that is Hassam. So guys, assalamu alaikum, how you doing?
1: Alaikum salam. It's been a few weeks, man, since I've been on the show.
0: Yeah, Haroon, yeah. You've been abroad, how's it been?
1: I went to Bulgaria, and then I went to Tunisia.
0: Nice.
1: Very eventful, liked it.
0: Nice trips?
1: Yeah, Bulgaria was top class, Tunisia, got food poisoning, food was pretty bland for like 5 days straight.
0: I see you love a controversial comment. I've been seeing his social media online talking about
1: I put a post though about Tunisian food for people don't know, and I got like, it went viral for some reason. I've got like 10 followers on TikTok and it went viral, and now I'm getting a lot of hate from Tunisians, but
0: yeah. And we're joined by a certain Arsenal fan here who for some reason has just built up some courage this week. What's going on?
2: Assalamu alaikum, listeners. Yeah, I'm back.
0: Alaikum assalam.
2: I was for a few weeks. I couldn't come because I was busy.
0: Yeah, busy crying because of your club's performances. But all of a sudden, you've now got the confidence. So I think everybody listening in today definitely knows what we're going to talk about. And the title of today's show, essentially, is we've got either a historic double or heartbreak. So, guys, over the next 2 weeks, are we going to see a historic double, or do you reckon we're going to see some heartbreak?
1: Seriously, that's what you want to start with.
0: Go on, what do you want to start with?
1: Let's start with the shocking, abysmal refereeing.
2: Oh, come on, man.
1: And VAR input for the game yesterday.
0: Go on.
1: Forget about the double. That's not important right now. Emotions are high.
0: Okay.
1: I was watching a clip from Boothie, and he said that was the biggest and most, the word, like the biggest, most impactful VAR decision in Premier League
0: so far.
1: Which it is.
0: Yeah, in history.
1: Yes.
0: That's the biggest VAR decision in Premier League
1: because
0: history.
1: Of the relegate on the top and the bottom of the table.
0: There were four teams that were waiting on that decision because it meant everything.
1: Yeah.
0: You know, that was huge for West Ham. If Spurs win today, you know, we're sitting on the 11th of May today, after this show, Spurs are playing. If Spurs win, that decision basically killed West Ham. You know, they could potentially be gone. Spurs, of course, they were hoping that goal was disallowed. And then you got the two teams at the top. Honestly, when I was watching that in real time, I lost my composure, man. I genuinely thought the league's gone again. I thought West Ham equalised. And I thought Arsenal bottled the league.
1: But let's just talk through it, right, Hassan, before you put your two cents in, right?
0: You've got a beaming smile on.
1: So I know that the logic from the referees officially is that the hand was over the shoulder of Raya, and they didn't give the penalty because Declan Rice's foul happened after that. Now, the issue is, when you slow down the footage, Gabriel is on the floor pulling on the West Ham player's shirt, so he has to have his arm on Raya to stay up. That's number one. Number two, a couple of years ago, Virgil van Dijk was through in the box and Jordan Pickford scissors tackled him and he tore his ACL and it was given as an offside. And a year later, I'm pretty sure it was a long time later, the referees came out and said, we made a mistake. We judged it on the decision that came first, which was an offside. But in reality, we should have penalised Jordan Pickford for the harsh challenge on van Dijk. Should have given him a red card.
0: Mm.
1: Now, if you've apologised, which means you've learned from your mistake, why can't that be applied now? And I know that you're saying, oh, Rice was fouled first. And I know that they're saying Rice was fouled the player second. But even before that, there were five penalty situations within the box of Arsenal players, rugby tackling, tugging shirt. There was a lot going on. How can you allow, like, did not allow the Raya one, but everything else is totally fine?
0: So let's be clear, Haroon, you think that was a poor decision?
1: I think let's compare the refereeing to a business. Yeah, if somebody's done that in any other setting, in a workplace setting, all of them are getting fired. They all getting, like, there's some disciplinary process. Whatever's happening, something's going on, because that is shocking.
0: I just want you to answer the question straight up. Was it the right or wrong decision?
1: Okay.
0: In a vacuum, by itself.
1: It is a foul.
0: So it was the right decision.
2: There you go.
1: No. One second. There is consistency, right? There's context.
0: I agree. I'm going to get to that.
1: Yes.
0: I'm going to get to that.
1: There's context.
0: That decision, was it the correct decision?
1: Was it a foul?
0: Yeah. So was it a correct decision of overturning the goal?
1: I think it's 50-50, which means... If he disallowed it, totally fine with me. And if he allowed it again, it's fine with me, because it is a foul. But okay. if you look at the larger picture, his arm is there because Gabriel's pulling him down. What's he meant to do? Is he meant to just get dragged down and not challenge for the ball?
0: I mean, I'm not gonna ask Hassan, because Hassan is obviously gonna say that was a clear cut foul. He's probably gonna say the guy should have been arrested. for me,
1: it's a capital punishment, bro.
0: For me, I think no, definitely. I think the correct decision was made. I'm gutted. I am gutted, because I'm gutted for West Ham. I'm gutted as a neutral. I want the Premier League to be dramatic. You know, for me, I don't really hate Arsenal as a football club. It's the fans. It's the fans that really annoy me. But Arsenal as a football club, you know, it's a good club. It's run well. You know, they've had good success over the last few decades. But that particular decision, I wanted it to be a goal, because I was actually screaming my lungs out. But after the VAR, the slow-mo, seeing the arm around David Raya, I do believe they got it right. However, we're now getting to the point, where on earth is this consistency? Because Arsenal have been on the other end of the spectrum numerous times this season. Rugby tackling the opponents inside the box.
1: United the first game against Bayern there.
0: Bayern did, exactly.
1: Saliba had his hand on Bayern's elbow.
0: That's just one example. It's happened shocking. At least five times this season where Arsenal have committed the same foul and have not been penalised for it. So yeah. Where is the consistency? What do you have to say to that, Hassan?
2: Keep crying.
0: Hassan.
2: Keep crying, lad.
0: You are the reason that we hate Arsenal. It's not Arsenal football, it's you. It's you. You are responsible for the footballing world praying that you bought it. Because when times are going rough, you're complaining about everything. You lose faith in your football club. I remember when City beat Arsenal, we were asking you, and you didn't join the show, but we asked you, what do you reckon? And you're like, oh, the league's gone, man. Arteta should be out. Arsenal not winning anything. And now all of a sudden, yeah, you're speaking with your chest.
2: Forget all that, man. Today, right now, I'm here. Arteta is the best manager right now.
1: Oh, my God.
0: He's the best manager.
2: He is.
1: Oh, wait.
2: He's one of the best.
1: In what context? In Arsenal Football Club, yeah, he's the best manager. But
0: you think he is the best manager in the league?
2: Right now, yeah.
1: Wait, are you saying it?
2: Yes, right now.
1: In the league or in the world?
2: In the league right now, yeah.
1: He's better than Pep Guardiola?
2: Yes. Whoa, see, he is.
1: For that reason alone, yeah.
2: He's in the Champions League final. Bro, his tactics are unmatched.
0: Okay, putting Declan Rice right back.
1: One sec. Rafa Benitez went to the Champions League final in 2005 with a terrible Liverpool team. Was he a better manager than Sir Alex Ferguson?
0: Was he?
2: Yeah.
0: He was, yeah?
2: Yeah.
1: Oh, okay, fair enough. This is consistent. Yeah. You know, he's more consistent than the refs, than the bar, than the PGML.
0: We just had a comment.
2: No, but listen.
0: Go on.
2: All jokes aside, yeah. That decision was 100% foul. Yeah, you're coming up with this inconsistency and saying, oh, it happened to Arsenal. But this, at this moment in time, it was the biggest decision for the ref.
0: It is.
2: But how much pressure he had on it. And you have to see the way the defender, the way the player had his arm around, right? And he was holding his arm. He was literally holding his arm.
0: You know, that was a kiss on the cheek compared to what Arsenal defenders have been doing.
2: No, man.
0: All season long.
2: It was a clear-cut foul.
0: You know, Arsenal...
1: Raya literally punched the Chelsea player in the face, bro.
2: Gabriel
1: headbutted Haaland 2 weeks ago and nothing happened.
0: I think Gabriel is financially secure for life. And the reason why is, as soon as his Premier League career is over, he's getting a contract in the WWE. The way that this guy fouls in the opposite box, it's ridiculous. I think everyone is together in just hating Gabriel. Outside of Arsenal fans, everyone just hates the guy. You can't hate him, man.
2: He's such... This defender, he puts his heart out for the club. He's literally one of the best defenders right now.
1: Whenever a player touches him. He's like SGA in NBA, man.
0: I think it's worse. I think SGA in basketball, at least he's really good.
1: There's something there, yeah.
0: He's really good offensively, but he does flop.
2: Well, what is it? You don't like Gabriel. You don't rate him because of his fouls.
0: No, I think Gabriel is a good defender, but I think...
1: He's exploiting a rule within football right now.
0: I think Arsenal have ruined football this season.
2: How?
0: They've ruined football.
2: No, they haven't,
0: This is the most... horrendous type of football that is winning football that I've ever seen with my eyes.
1: Leicester plays better football than us, bro.
2: I mean, look,
0: Mourinho's teams, right? They weren't the most exciting.
2: Yeah? Exactly, but
0: they got the job done. But Arsenal football club, you know, are committing genocide in the opposite box and getting away with it. They're absolutely getting away with it.
1: Okay,
0: season long.
1: Can I just run through some stuff for PJ? Yeah, Arsenal 1-0 Brighton. PJ MOL ruled that Brighton should have been awarded a penalty just before half time. Brighton lose. Arsenal 2-1 Chelsea. PJ MOL ruled that VAR should have given a penalty for Rice grabbing Hato in the box. Chelsea lose. Arsenal 1-0 Everton. Saliba fouls Barry in the box. VAR rules not a penalty without consulting the ref. PJ MOL later admits should have been a penalty. Everton lose. There's three instances, as long as this one, which PGMOR probably won't comment on. And there's loads of other ones. Last season, or the season before, sorry, in 23-24, Odegaard literally played basketball in the box against Liverpool.
2: And they literally let him off.
0: You know, this is just what they've admitted. But the whole footballing world has seen with their own eyes the style of football Arsenal have played. You know, don't get me wrong. There is going to be a point in this show where I am going to praise Arsenal. But first, we're just getting this off our chest, all right? So, Hassan, don't worry. You don't have this for 60 minutes. But it has to be said. You know, all jokes aside, we're talking about WWE, Gabriel, you know, the way Arsenal Football Club have played. But in all honesty, is this what the game is all about? Do we want to see the game reduced to, you know, diving in the box, grabbing someone with both arms, getting away with it, scoring scrappy goals like that, having 1-0 goals like that? I mean, surely, come on, the winning team in the Premier League has to be better than that. Create football.
2: Let me tell you something. It's been how many years now? 4 years since Arsenal becoming second. And you have to say, before these seasons, we played beautiful football. And don't come with this saying we didn't. We actually
0: played good football.
1: No, there was one season you played decent football. It was never beautiful.
2: We played good football.
1: It was never beautiful. The only beautiful football that you lot had in the recent years was when Jack Wilshere was at the club.
2: Oh, no, don't tag like this, man. We actually
1: it's not beautiful. Beautiful football is Man City, is Klopp's Liverpool, is Guardiola.
2: No, Man City here.
1: It's Guardiola's Barcelona.
2: Man City were playing literally.
1: PSG is beautiful football also. PSG.
0: All right. I'm gonna change my tone in a second. Just quickly shout out to a message that we've got on WhatsApp. We've had a message come in saying, "Let me say one thing. Never has a decision been altered after being made on the pitch regarding results. This debating is a waste of time. Look at Hamilton in his last year win with Max. Nothing is going to change." Okay, we've got a message. I don't know who exactly that was. There is no name there on the message.
1: Wait, look at Hamilton's last year win with Max. What does that mean?
0: Max Verstappen, I think he's talking about, you know, the controversy back in 2021, I believe it was, on the last day of the season, where there was that controversy with having
1: the race. The Abu Dhabi race in the final day.
0: Correct.
1: I wouldn't say it's a waste of time.
0: Yeah. Okay, well, that's the comment that we've had. Regarding Arsenal style of play. All right, I'm going to change my tone slightly here, Hassan, because, you know, I've had my little rant. And I think rightfully so. I think I spoke for the footballing world outside of Arsenal fans when I was saying...

0: or heartbreak. Arsenal are 2 weeks away from having one of the great seasons in English footballing history. Even though we're talking about the way that they play, very boring football, egregious football in some ways, in the way that they're consistently fouling. But one thing you can't deny is they're a tough team to beat. They are a tough nut to crack. You know,
1: that's debatable.
0: To go to be 4 points clear at the top of the Premier League with two games left, to be in the Champions League final without losing a game. Wow.
1: Yeah, they had an easy run, right?
0: They did. They earned it.
1: The only big teams you've played, Inter Milan, Bayern Munich, even Atletico Madrid is arguable because they never won the Champions League. But they, I would say they're a semi, like, they're not on the stature of Inter Milan, Bayern Munich. And then it's PSG. You had three, like, big teams that you played in your whole UCL campaign.
2: Did you beat them? We beat Bayern.
0: Yes.
1: Did you beat Inter? I don't think you didn't believe.
0: They won every single game in the group stage.
2: They
0: got maximum points in the group stage.
2: We beat them by like 3-4-0 or something.
0: Yeah, so they beat Bayern. They beat Inter Milan. 3-1. And they beat Atletico over the two legs. I would not go down that route saying, oh, because they earned that easy run. Yes, in the knockout stages, yes, they have had an easy run. Definitely a massively favourable run. The other side of the draw was way harder. Yeah, but they earned it. Because they won every single game.
1: Are you ready for we won the invincible UCL and Premier League?
0: I'm not ready for it.
1: Are you ready for it?
0: I'm absolutely
2: the unforgettables.
1: No, the streets will forget Arsenal, bro. The streets will forget this football. No,
2: forget.
0: You know, one thing you need to know about me is I'm objective. Yeah, I try to be as objective as possible. I might not like one thing.
1: I'll balance.
0: I have to say the truth. You know, I hate the way Arsenal play. Yeah, the fans get on my absolute nerves.
1: But it's also Arteta, bro. No. And it's the players. Like,
0: I don't
1: rate
0: Arteta.
1: And Arteta, like...
0: I think Arteta is terrible.
1: Like,
0: I do not rate him.
1: All of a sudden, the referees are amazing now. They have a hard job. After that call on Riot, it's... Oh, I can't...
0: No. Let's break down Arteta for a second. Because you're talking about best manager, yeah? All right, let's... we need... this is going to be a short, by the way. We definitely need to make this a short. So, Mikel Arteta, currently... I just want you to acknowledge what I'm saying here.
2: Yeah,
0: and tell me yes or no. Mikel Arteta is better than Pep Guardiola.
2: Wait, before I answer, if he wins the Premier League and Champions League this season, yes.
1: No.
0: He's a better manager, yeah?
2: Yes.
0: Just because he's won.
2: He's better.
0: He becomes a better manager.
2: He's the best.
0: Did you see that game where as soon as Ben White gets injured, he puts Declan Rice at right back and you're getting ripped apart? This is a manager that's got the most stacked squad in the whole Premier League, yeah? And he's making... an egregious decision in taking Declan Rice out of the midfield, putting him in at right back, and letting Zubimendi and Miles Lewis-Skelly run the midfield.
2: No, I admit that was a dumb mistake.
0: Okay, does a great manager do that?
1: Have Arsenal beat City in the league this season?
0: You're the Arsenal fan here. I can't remember the results, to be fair.
1: They lost a few weeks ago 2-1, but their first match.
0: I know when we were about 60 or 70% of the season. Arsenal had a terrible record against the top six. I mean, United absolutely dominated Arsenal under Carrick Ball.
1: Yeah.
0: And at the beginning of the season, Arsenal did beat Man United, but Man United was a better team as well.
1: So, okay, I'm just going to pull the results up here. 1-1 in September at the Emirates. In the EFL Cup, City won 2-0, and then they won 2-1 a few weeks ago. So City have beaten the best, Pep Guardiola have beaten the best manager in the league 2 times this season so far.
2: Let me say something. For the past 4 years, I've been watching Arsenal hard, literally every single game. I've been through hell, man. Every Arsenal fan have been through hell. I don't even care if we get another scrappy win against Burnley. If we win, we win. That's all I care about.
0: You know, if you spoke like that, nobody would have a problem with you.
2: No, the problem is, I was speaking like this a few weeks ago. But there's so many of you United fans, Liverpool fans on our throats, bro.
0: Yeah,
2: for a good reason,
0: because you say Arteta's better than Pep Guardiola. That's why. That is why. I saw a video, just before this show, online, of this Arsenal fan being asked about Mikel Arteta. And he said a statement, and he said, Mikel Arteta is potentially on the same level as Sir Alex Ferguson. And after the game...
2: He's better.
0: After the game... Yeah, against West Ham, he said, you know what? I'll take it back. He's better than Sir Alex Ferguson.
2: That's my guy right there.
0: Yeah, that's your guy. And that is why the whole world is in unison in absolutely hating Arsenal.
1: Okay, just to add on to that. Do you know that take?

0: maybe he's just rage baiting. There's way more egregious takes. I saw one guy say, if Arsenal win the Premier League this season, Gabriel Jesus is in the top 5 strikers in Premier League history.
1: Where
0: does that even
2: we've had
0: Jesus not even the best player in Arsenal's team.
1: The Champions League, Saka is above Mo Salah.
0: Saka has been in the hospital more than been in the pitch this season.
1: Have you seen him play recently?
2: He's had a couple good games and at the right time.
1: He's at
2: as
1: the
2: well.
1: Top right now.
2: We'll get to that in a second. Wait, Imran has messaged on WhatsApp and he said, no way at all. And I've asked him, what are you referring to? And he said, no way is Arteta better than Pep. Imran, you don't even have to say that. I think everybody knows. it's one of those unsaid things because everybody already knows. It's egregious even having this conversation.
0: But hasn't it? Can I add something back onto what we were saying about Arsenal's tactics here? Do you know how you said they've been playing WWE essentially on the pitch? This season, there's been 0 penalties against Arsenal, 0 red cards, and Arsenal have conceded the least yellow cards in the Premier League.
2: Oh, wow, serious?
0: Ridiculous, man. And I'm telling you, there's some weird stuff going on with the referee with Arsenal. It's weird.
2: No, I agree with you. There's so much bias. They've had a lot of favourable calls their way, for sure.
0: Easily 5.
2: I agree with you. I've watched Arsenal all season long, and they just keep getting away with it. It's almost become the new standard that you're just allowed to foul the opposition in the box. No, so that's
1: just,
2: why... on
1: good tackles.
0: Only if you're Arsenal, though.
2: No, but
1: good tackles,
2: but that's why in the last game everyone had a problem with that decision, not because it was the wrong decision; it was correct. It's the inaccuracy. It's the inconsistency. There is way too much inconsistency in these calls, and it's annoying. I feel like it's happening in all sports.
0: You know,
2: NBA is happening as well.
0: Yeah. Do you know, in my opinion, I know it's going to sound it's very controversial. This is my opinion, though. I think the PGMOL are inviting a lot of negative. They're putting a magnifying glass on a lot of negative stuff within them, and they're inviting negative conclusions as well. And that we all know they make bad decisions, but because of the consistency of the decisions, I wouldn't blame someone to come to a certain conclusion.
2: Yeah,
0: that's my opinion, though. And I'm not saying I come to that conclusion, but they're on that level now where it's like, how can you look at that for 5 minutes and be like, oh yeah, that's definitely, if it's 5 minutes. I saw someone online say, if a VAR decision goes to 1 minute and you haven't come to a conclusion, just forget it. Yeah. And I'm like, you know what? Fair enough. Because if you, like, Jared Bowen said it the best in the post-match interview. If you're looking at something for 5 minutes, you're going to find something. And that is so true. If you slow it down, you're going to find something.
2: Yeah, I mean, let's talk about that game. Let's break it down. Because the game itself, it was not classic. But my word, was it dramatic. Yeah, that game was... one of the most dramatic game. In fact, I think it's safe to say it was the most dramatic game this season. Even though it wasn't the most interesting in terms of football being played. The pressure on the line in that game. Essentially, that was the league. That game was the league. Because Arsenal got 2 more fixtures. Very, very easy fixtures. They've got Burnley, who are already relegated. So Burnley got nothing to play for. And Arsenal have got everything to play for. So Arsenal should wipe the floor with them. And Arsenal have also got Crystal Palace. Crystal Palace are safe. They're in the Conference League. So that's even more in favour of Arsenal.
0: Yeah.
2: Because they're going to rest. They're going to rest before the Conference League final and put on a reserve team against Arsenal.
0: And City have Villa. I think they've got Palace too.
2: They've got Bournemouth as well.
1: They've got FA Cup final as well.
2: Yeah, it's just... the league's done. Final. The league is done, I think.
0: And congratulations, bro.
2: Congratulations, after what? There's that 22 years?
1: 22 years.
2: I think it's 22 years. 2004 was the last time Arsenal won the league. I think it's safe to say, though, this is...
1: and
2: even
1: if
2: though
1: win
2: historically,
1: the Champions League as well? Oh, my God.
2: If you guys win the Champions League on paper...
0: We'll talk about that after the break. I think we've got that going to that a bit more.
2: No, for sure. We'll go into the Champions League with our predictions and what we think is going to happen. But just to say, I do think if Arsenal do win the double, and I don't know why, I've got a feeling they're going to do it.
0: No, I don't think so.
1: A final is a final. Let me tell you something.
2: I just got a feeling.
1: Everyone can say PSG is a better team right now. They have a better attacking. They will literally just try to destroy Arsenal. But another thing is, the final is a final. Another time with Man City versus Chelsea. Look, who thought Chelsea were going to win the Champions League then?
2: That and also...
1: very less people. Man City were at the top right there.
0: Do you know what? We're going to go into this more in the break. I have a lot of stuff to say about Arsenal and PSG, but I'll go into it after the break.
2: Yeah, we've only got a minute left in the break. But in terms of that Champions League final, just as a little teaser before the break, which we'll discuss after the break, essentially what this is one of the greatest attacking teams, maybe of all time, in terms of the Champions League. Yeah, it might be too early to say it. You know, essentially, you've got some all-time teams that they still have some catching up to do. But if PSG go back-to-back, one of the greatest attacking teams of all time versus a defensive juggernaut, you know, I don't want to say Arsenal one of the best defensive teams of all time. I'm definitely not going to say that. However, this season, by far, it's the best attacking team versus the best defending team. So it's going to be a classic final.
1: Let me say one thing before we go. Attackers win you games. Defense wins you titles. We're winning the Champions League.
2: Yeah, all right. You heard it here first. So Hossam has predicted a historic double. Join us after the break where we're going to speak about potentially one of the most historic seasons in English footballing history. Join us after the break. See you then, Sportscast.
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0: Hello and welcome back. We are live in the studio. You are listening to Inspire 105.1 FM. We are live in the studio today and we are live discussing sportscast. And today we are speaking about a very interesting topic, controversial topic, and that is the style of Arsenal Football Club and the way that they play and potentially what they are going to achieve this season. They are on the verge of, as we mentioned before the break, one of the greatest seasons on paper, at least, in English footballing history. Now, before the break, myself, Haroon and Hossam, we were speaking about Arsenal and we were speaking about the weekend that just went past us and the Arsenal-West Ham game in particular. And we were scrutinising the way Arsenal play football. However, we did say we have to give them some props in saying that it is an effective way of playing and they are on the verge of potentially having one of the best seasons ever. Hossam, you were speaking in the break. You think Arsenal are going to win the Champions League?
1: Yes, 100%.
0: 100%.
1: No doubt in your mind. I don't think Dembele is going to... Bro, I don't think he's going to go past... Forget Gabriel. Gabriel is... He ain't going to go past Saliba.
2: Okay, sorry.
1: He ain't going to go past Declan Rice.
2: Hossam, let's...
1: He's going to...
2: Let's do a little activity right now, yeah? Let's go through each position for both teams and just pick who you'd pick. So goalkeeper.
1: David Raya, 100%. He's the best keeper right now in the world.
0: Yeah. Okay, David Raya, that's the easy one.
2: Right back. Hakimi or Timber?
1: Timber, obviously.
2: Over Hakimi?
1: Yeah, Hakimi's done. He's washed.
2: Hasn't he?
1: Nah, his days are done. I'm telling you right now. Timber, right now. Timber's
2: not even a right back. Timber's a centre back.
0: Hakimi's injured, but when fit, Hakimi's the best fullback in the world. Forget right back.
1: Is he fit right now?
2: Wait, the other PSG is the best fullback, in my opinion.
0: For me, Hakimi's the best fullback in the world.
1: Is he fit right now?
0: Yeah, but Timber's hardly ever fit as well.
1: Don't worry, Timber will be back and no one's going past him, mate. No crosses are going past
0: Timber's
1: him.
0: Been missing all season because of injury and Hakimi played the first half of the season. And based on what we've seen over the last 2 years, Hakimi for me is the best fullback in the world.
1: This year, Timber's better.
0: He's hardly played, man. He's missed half the games.
1: It doesn't matter if he hardly played. Bro, the way he plays... Bro.
0: When he played in the first half of the season, yes, he was the best right back in the Premier League. However... Hakimi is a different stratosphere to him.
1: Nah,
0: it's not
1: man.
0: Close.
2: Okay. Marquinhos or Saliba or Gabriel?
1: Saliba.
0: I mean...
1: Marquinhos is old now.
0: I mean, I wouldn't argue
1: he's a good
0: Gabriel
1: defender.
0: Saliba, but personal preference-wise, I like Marquinhos.
1: Marquinhos
2: is
1: a good defender.
2: But do you know what it is about the Arsenal players, yeah? I know it sounds really weird, but none of your defence is main character, bro. None of them are. They're all secondary. It's so weird how it works, but it just is... Marquinhos is the leader. He's the captain, in my opinion. I'm taking
0: Marquinhos. Is a legend, man.
2: Yeah,
0: absolutely legend.
2: Okay, I know the other one is you're gonna pick Gabriel.
1: Yeah,
2: Gabriel Zabani. No, okay,
1: 100%.
2: Left back Hincapié or Calafiori on Nuno Mendes.
0: Come on, let's hear this.
2: Come on, I want to hear this, bro.
1: Calafiori, mate. He's up.
0: Hassan was on full rage, mate.
1: Bro. Did you see
2: him?
1: Did you not see him against West Ham, bro? He may not have the shooting boots, but bro, he knows. He knows.
2: Do you not see Mendes? Do you not see Mendes against Spain in the Nation League final?
1: You talking about years ago, man.
2: He's talking about Calafiori against a relegation.
1: Right now, Calafiori's though.
0: Okay,
2: cool. Midfield: Vitinha, Neves. And who's the last guy?
0: It's Fabian Ruiz, isn't it?
2: Fabian Ruiz or Rice. Who even is your best midfield, actually? Rice, Odegaard.
0: Right now it's Lewis Skelly because Zubimendi, Arteta's not been playing him. It's been Lewis Skelly in the double pivot.
2: It's Rice.
0: And Miles Lewis Skelly in the double pivot.
2: And who else?
1: And Eze.
0: And Eze in the number 10.
2: Okay, So what? Odegaard doesn't start?
0: No, Odegaard's not been starting. It's been Eze. Eze's been the preference. Odegaard's been coming off
2: PSG's midfield, Arsenal's midfield.
0: Oh, come on.
1: Arsenal,
0: PSG's midfield is the best in the world.
1: Come on, man. What are you talking about? Rice is going to win the Ballon d'Or this year. Wait. Before you laugh at me, if we win the Premier League and Champions League, and if Rice doesn't get the shout for Ballon d'Or, is rigged. I'm telling you now.
2: The only Englishman is getting his hand on that trophy, Harry Kane.
0: I mean, Rice, yeah, he's either your first or second best player behind David Raya. I mean, David Raya, for me, is the best player.
1: David Raya is the best goalkeeper ever. Hey, wait. Within the Premier League, Champions League, David Raya is the best goalkeeper. I don't want anyone to chat to me about that. The saves he did, he saved us, bro. That was like a World Cup final save, bro. World Cup final save.
2: He makes my day, bro. That makes my day.
0: Absolutely love it.
2: All right. Dembele, Kvaratskhelia, and
0: Desiree Doué, or
2: Saka, Gyökeres, and who's the left wing? Is it Martinelli or Trossard?
0: You know,
1: Trossard there, mate.
0: You know, us guys were debating last time who the best player in the world is. It's a hard one. First, I said, you know, at one point I was saying Harry Kane, but honestly, right now at this point in the season, I think Kvaratskhelia is the best player in the world. Wow, man. I mean, Lamine Yamal obviously as well. Lamine Yamal, Harry Kane, Kvaratskhelia, but I think, based on what Kvaratskhelia has done in the Champions League, man, wow. He's been the best player in the Champions League. He's been the player. I know he's missed a lot of games in League One or League 1.
2: I think in the knockout stage, yeah. I can't remember him doing much in the group stage.
0: I think overall, probably Harry Kane. For me, I would say Harry Kane's the best player in the world.
2: Yeah, I mean, he's the best footballer. Him and Yamal are definitely up there in terms of...
0: Right now, I'd say Harry Kane. I mean, he's scored 60 goals this season, and he's pinging out passes like Andrea Pirlo at the same time.
2: Yeah.
0: I think Harry Kane's the best player in the world, but in the Champions League specifically, Kvaratskhelia has been the best player, man. Wow. Yeah. What a baller, man.
2: But Dembele, I mean, this is a side note from what we were saying, but...
0: No. Kvaratskhelia is better than Dembele.
2: No, one second. I was going to say, Dembele has an opportunity to get another World Cup, another Champions League, another Ballon d'Or.
0: It's not going to happen, no.
2: If France wins, then he's easily going to get the Ballon d'Or, isn't he?
1: He's winning a Ballon d'Or, mate.
0: I think, yeah, if France wins the
2: World
0: Cup...
2: He's already got one.
1: Yeah, but not another one.
2: So who's going to win it then?
1: I told you Declan Rice is winning the Ballon d'Or.
2: Do you know what? Yeah,
1: he's winning
2: Declan it. Travel flipping Basmati travel. Yeah, he needs to stay at home, bro. He ain't winning no Ballon d'Or.
1: Bro, trust me. Watch. I'm telling you now. If you clip this right now.
0: We're definitely going to clip it because we all know it's rage bait, and we know you don't believe a word of what you're saying.
1: Why would I be rage baiting, bro?
0: Of course you are. Come on, I know you've got a brain, Hassan. But speaking about Declan Rice, I think what I've realised, I mean, it's something I probably already knew, but I've realised it even more in the last few months, is Declan Rice, by far his best position is the number six, man.
1: Yeah.
0: When he's the number eight, I think he no longer looks world-class. But when he's number six, I think he's definitely world-class. I mean, Declan Rice, in front of the back four, or the back three, depending on what formation you're playing, and advancing the ball forward when you're on the counter-attack, Declan Rice is world-class for me. For sure. He's the spine of the England football team. Speaking about the England football team, by the way, we had the El Clasico as well. Did you see Marcus Rashford's free kick?
2: Do you know what? I'm loving his game in Barcelona. Because I actually watch... I watch Barcelona's games sometimes when they come on. Yeah. And it's coming on like... what's it called? Like on these streaming apps that I've got, I'm subscribed to.
0: Yeah.
2: And he's balling out, man. I love it.
1: Yeah,
2: he's doing really well.
1: He scored another one as well, but Courtois.
0: You know, he's suited for Barcelona.
2: 100%. Yeah,
0: he's such a Barcelona player.
2: The fans love him as well. This is what I like because United, it was a bit of a rocky thing, and I think the English media it doesn't do the best of favors with football sometimes. Footballers.
0: Do you know what it is? I mean, Rashford when he broke through the scenes at United, I mean, he was a special talent. But people saw him as a number nine, and they saw him as a goal scorer. But I don't think he's a good number nine. I think he's terrible. I mean, if you want someone to score lots of goals one-on-one, I think Rashford will miss half of them.
2: Mm.
0: He's not great at one-on-one and finishing, you know, clinically in the corner of a goal. But on the wing, when you give him space and he's there to run at defenders and cross the ball in, he's amazing.
2: I agree.
0: Free kicks, he's amazing. You know, he's like Ronaldo-esque with his free kicks, man. The way he has that knuckle on there.
2: Has he reached Declan Rice level yet?
1: Oh, no, you're saying about that? No way. Declan Rice scored two back-to-back free kicks against Courtois.
2: Wait, that's what
1: it is. Oh, my God, bro.
2: I saw one fan say Declan Rice is better at set pieces than David Beckham.
0: Yeah, I saw that.
1: No, it's probably on the same level, not better. Right now, it's same level.
0: David Beckham is the greatest set-piece taker in English footballing history, man.
2: Yeah.
0: I mean, in the modern game, I think the player that resembles David Beckham's game the most, it's almost like I'm watching David Beckham, is Trent, man.
2: Trent Alexander-Arnold.
0: Trent wasn't made for this era, man. He doesn't suit the modern game.
2: Yeah. Because he suits the artistic creator. Like
0: he suits 4-4-2.
2: Yeah.
0: Because he's not a good defender.
2: Yeah.
0: He's average defender. But on the right, pinging in balls and crossing balls in, he's the best player I've seen. You know, I'll be honest with you. I'm going to say a take here. Yeah. I think when Trent was in the Premier League, he was the second best passer in the Premier League after De Bruyne.
2: Yeah.
0: I his think that's how good
1: ability,
0: he is at passing.
1: Bro, his passing ability was his crosses. He found the way he found Salah, the way he found Mane, bro.
0: He revolutionised the right back position.
1: Literally,
0: he I think in that system, he wasn't exposed too much defensively. He wasn't exposed.
2: Do you know what's mad? Yeah, him and Robertson had better numbers than the current Arsenal front three.
0: Man, Robertson's another underrated player, man.
1: But they're still not better than Declan Rice, mate. None of them are better than Declan.
0: Yeah, I saw that video you sent me recently saying Liverpool's defenders in 2019 were better than Arsenal's current attackers.
2: We're bagging goals.
1: These are just haters, bro.
0: Now, I remember playing fantasy football when I first started playing fantasy football. And like the two most valuable players were just flipping Robertson and Trent on in the fullback position because they were just getting assists.
2: They were just farming the league of good stats.
0: Yeah, the assists are ridiculous. Yeah. But yeah, I mean, what players? We've kind of We've gone on a tangent here, but let's get back to Arsenal, guys. I mean, how long are we away? We're about 20 days away, 19 or 20 days away from potentially one of the greatest seasons ever by an English team. Where do you think this will rank if Arsenal do finished a double? Where does it rank amongst the greatest English teams ever?
1: Number one.
2: Look, Hossam, let's be realistic. Let's have a serious argument here. Please, come on, man.
0: Hossam, we've had fun with the rage.
1: I'm genuinely being serious. Premier League and Champions League, we're number... Bro, come on. Who's done it with this team, bro? I'm saying that
2: you spent £1 billion.
0: You're saying who's done it with this team? Are you saying the team?
1: Who's done it with this manager?
2: You spent £1 billion.
1: No, but generally,
0: he basically just said, in other words, the team's crap, and we've done it.
1: Like, no, he's just putting words in my mouth now. He said,
0: "Look what we're doing with this team."
1: No, I'm saying that. Look at the team, bro. They're like so like.
2: I don't think this Arsenal team is in the top. It's not in the top 12.
1: Oh my god! Now that's just hating.
2: Okay, He said history. So that includes That includes the old United team. Bill Shankly, Bob Paisley.
1: History around.
0: No, I'm talking about English footballing history.
2: It's not even top 15. Probably.
0: Let's go through some of the best teams of all time chronologically.
1: Go on.
0: I mean, for me, this is the era we didn't watch, but based on what they did, the United Matt Busby team. You know, of course, one of the great teams of all time. The first Man United team to win the European Cup. We had some legendary players in the league.
2: The first English team, I'm pretty sure.
0: We won ours before Liverpool won their first Champions League.
2: And I think it was before Forest, before Villa, I think, yes.
0: No. I think Forest won it before. We won it in the 60s.
2: Yeah, Forest won it in the 70s.
0: I'm not 100% sure.
2: Yeah, they won it with Bill Shankly, I think. No, sorry. That guy, that flipping Keno, he says, off.
0: Yeah. But anyway, I mean, the Busby team, the players that we had, man, you know, Bobby Charlton, George Best, you know, some legendary players there.
2: That's definitely better than the Arsenal team. More legendary, yeah.
0: For sure, you got that. Then you got the Liverpool team, that won.
2: They had two. They had Bob Paisley and Bill Shankly.
0: Okay.
2: Where they won three European Cups, but they won, I think it was like three league titles, three Champions Leagues in a row or something like that. Crazy.
0: So that dynasty of the Liverpool team, for sure, better than this current Arsenal team.
2: Like, from a lot of people, that's arguably the greatest English team in history because of how much they did in 3 years.
0: Yeah, potentially. Yeah. I mean, before I started watching football, but of course you can't knock what they actually did. Then we go into the Premier League era. Okay, so in the Premier League era, you've got, you know, pick your United team.
2: There's so many.
0: You've got the 90s with Eric Cantona, when we first started winning.
2: Which is better than this Arsenal team.
0: Which, to be honest with you,
1: they're not better than the Invincibles.
2: Come on, man. Just look at the players in that team.
1: Forget this current team. You're saying they're better than the Invincibles.
0: No. We're getting to the Invincibles.
1: We're talking about
0: the teams that are better current Arsenal team.
1: So
0: United in the 90s, you can choose which one you want. Of course, the 99 was the best.
2: No, we're going to go through all of them because it's like a 3-year period, really, isn't it?
0: I'm not ready to say you can't the early 90s United teams are better than this current Arsenal team if they win the Premier League and Champions League.
1: You can't compare them, man. It was different.
0: Well, that's what we're doing. We're comparing. Of course.
1: No, but you can only compare current.
2: Wait.
1: You can't say...
2: I don't think you're thinking about this properly. They won 5 Premier Leagues. Early 90s one.
0: Of course
2: that's better than what winning a league title and thingy one season.
0: But I'm including... I'm just saying the 99 team, isn't it?
2: No, it's even before that. Cantona got 5 Premier Leagues, bro.
0: Yeah, I know. But you know when Cantona was the best player for United, that team wasn't that special. It wasn't.
2: Yeah, but they still went back to back.
0: No, no, of course. It was still a great team because they ended up winning so many. But if you look at player for player, that Man United team, outside of Cantona, wasn't that special. It was Cantona that kind of pushed them over.
2: The class of 92 wasn't that special?
0: No, in the 1999. In the class of 92, in the early 90s, they were still babies. We've got a phone call. Let's see who's on the other end of the line. Can I ask, who are we speaking to on the other end of the line? Hello? Hello, is anyone on the other end of the line? We're getting some technical difficulties. Can anyone hear anything?
2: No. Do you want to put it? Is it you got to put it up or something?
0: Yeah. No. I've answered the call, but we can't hear anyone. Unfortunately, we've had the line cut. Whoever that was, if you can call back, so we can speak to you. I'm sure the person will be calling back very, very soon. But you know, speaking about the teams I was speaking about. In early Fergie era, in the early 90s, I'm just thinking about, you know, position by position. I don't think the team was that special. Eric Cantona kind of, he owned Man United. He was the first superstar in the Fergie era. And that 99 team, for sure, was definitely better than this current Arsenal team.
2: Okay, I'm just going to search this up, because I don't believe you. I really don't believe you.
0: Yeah.
2: They had Schmeichel, Steve Bruce, Gary Pallister, Dennis Irwin. Dennis Irwin, some people say, the best left back in Premier League history.
0: Yeah.
2: Roy Keane, Paul Ince, Ryan Giggs, Cantona, Mark Hughes.
0: In which year?
2: This was the early 90s, 93, 94.
0: Fair enough.
2: Come on. That's a solid 11.
0: You know, this is way before I started watching football. Yeah. Way before
2: then,
0: I started
2: but then
0: watching.
2: You also got the 99 team, the treble winning team. Then after that, you got Arsenal Invincibles.
0: Let's call it one dynasty, though.
2: No, it's not, though. Because it's two separate. That's not the same team as the one you won in 99. Mark Hughes wasn't there. Gareth Palace wasn't there. Dennis Irwin wasn't there.
0: Paul Lynch wasn't there. Around half of those players were, though. Giggs, Scholes, Schmeichel.
2: It's two different teams. Two different places.
0: Go on, then. Let's call it two teams.
2: Yeah,
0: fine.
2: It is, though. It is.
0: Okay,
2: it's
0: fine.
2: Facts.
0: Cool, no problem.
2: It's like City. Are you going to group 2017 City, 2014 City?
0: No.
2: You're not going to
0: do that. That's because there's no same players. I was saying early 90s and 1999, you know, had a lot of same players. The core was the same. But okay, if you want to split it into two teams, because half the team was different, fair enough. Because you did have Cantona, you did have Dennis Irwin. These players weren't in 1999. So we've got two Man United teams in the 90s. We've got the Busby Babes in the 60s. So that's three teams you've already mentioned. We've got the Liverpool dynasty. That's four teams.
2: No, two teams there, really. Because both are about players.
1: You're saying Man United and Liverpool here.
0: Yeah, we're talking about teams that are better than this current Arsenal team. And that's if they win the Premier League and Champions League.
2: But there's another thing. Tottenham actually had a really good run early. Like, I think it was in the 50s. And obviously,
0: I know nothing about it.
2: What's his name, man? He's the high scorer for Tottenham. He played in that era. But a lot of people wax lyrical about that team, too.
0: Yeah. Then you've got the turn of the century, the 2000s. You've got the Arsenal Invincibles. Let's make him happy for a minute.
2: Yeah
0: the Arsenal Invincibles.
2: Wait, is the Arsenal Invincibles better than this team? If they win the double?
0: That's a good question.
1: The Invincibles will always be the best team ever.
2: Wait, if the Arteta wins a double this season...
1: Oh, if he wins a double, if he wins a Premier League and Champions League...
0: That's what we're talking about.
1: Jokes aside, yes.
2: He's better than the Invincibles.
1: Come on, man.
2: The team, man for man, and their footballing styles... And their footballing styles, all of that is better than the Invincibles.
1: It's the trophies, mate. It's the trophies. Forget all that. It's the trophies. If Arteta wins us the Champions League, this is the first Champions League ever.
0: Okay, so what team's better, the Invincibles or Man United's treble-winning team?
1: Invincibles.
0: Why?
1: Oh, come on, man. Where's your golden Premier League?
0: So this is your ranking. This is your ranking, yeah?
1: Okay, number one.
0: Yeah. 2000, no. This is your ranking. This is Hassan's ranking. 2026, Arteta's Arsenal at number one. Number two, the Invincibles.
1: Yes.
0: And number three, out of the three teams we've seen,
1: maybe number 10.
0: The treble-winning 1990.
1: Number 2, 3, 4, 5, 6 is all Invincible. Now, jokes aside. After that year, it's probably like... Now I'd say Liverpool.
2: Which Liverpool?
1: The 2018 Liverpool. No. Listen. Purely, a lot of people are going to hate on
0: 2018 or 2020? Because 2018, they didn't win the Premier League.
2: Yeah, they didn't win anything.
1: No, sorry, when they... yes.
2: Klopp's, like, the era, you said. Klopp's era, yeah. Klopp's era.
1: That team... I'm saying purely when I watched it live. I don't know about these 1990s, 1980s. I'll be honest, man. I wasn't even born. I've never watched them. But the 2020 Liverpool team, oh my God.
0: Yeah.
1: I used to watch them. My brother's a Liverpool fan. I used to watch it with him. And man, I used to beg. How are these lot not losing?
2: Do you know what? There's an argument to say that, that's the best team in Premier League history. Just that 1 year period where they went 103 out of 105 points. That literally no one touched that team. There's an argument for that. If you're looking at that 1 year.
0: Yeah, but if you're being specific about particular time periods, okay. But if you're talking about a season, they're not going to go on top of.
2: No, but in terms of that Liverpool team can go against any English team, really.
0: Agreed.
2: But look, we got to carry on. So there's also coming up after Invincible, you've got Mourinho's Chelsea, you've got Fergie's three-peat.
0: Which for me is the greatest team in Premier League history.
2: Fergie's three-peat.
0: That Man United Fergie team with Ronaldo, Rooney. That team,
2: Tevez, Berbatov was around 2009.
1: They're not the best. They were really good,
2: bro.
1: They're invincible with Thierry Henry.
2: I'm saying as a Liverpool fan, that team traumatized me growing up. when I used to watch that team play, I was like,
0: that is the greatest team in Premier League history. I mean, name me a team better. Let's debate it. Let's go. Which team is better than the Fergie team from 2008 until? Yeah, let's just call it 2007 to 2009.
1: I'm not even going to mention Arsenal here, yeah? I'm not going to mention Arsenal.
0: And by the way, no trolling.
1: But I genuinely think that the Liverpool team in 2020 could have beat the Man United team.
2: Come on. Are you saying in a one-off game?
0: Huh? No, we're talking about who's a better team.
1: Oh, who's a better team? If they're versing together, I don't understand.
0: Just answer the question. Don't think too much about it. Who is the better team?
1: Liverpool.
0: So Liverpool is better than the Cristiano Ronaldo Manchester United Fergie team.
1: 100%. The prime Salah, bro. Salah.
0: You're silly.
2: Do you know what is happening? I know it's going to sound a bit biased. I'm a Liverpool fan, but do you know that United team 2008? That amazing season. Yeah, you only got 68 goals. I don't think you did more than a bit more than 85 points.
0: It was a different era, man.
2: Like if you look at Liverpool, they were banging in goals. They were 1 millimeter of ball away from being invincible Centurions, and they went 103 out of 105 points. They went into 3 Champions League finals, bro. Like that's not a small.
0: Agreed. However, I would argue the comparison in terms of quality of some of the other teams at that time. It was much tougher to win the league in that time. You had great Chelsea teams.
2: No, but City, like, arguably one of the best Premier League teams ever, though. Pep Guardiola's City was
0: who they were up against. I do think Pep Guardiola's dynasty is the greatest dynasty. Of what he's done over an 8 or 9 year period, I think that trumps anything that Fergie did.
2: Do you know what it is, Hasnet? I literally think it's between Klopp's Liverpool, the treble and the 2008 United, and then also City's.
0: Let me tell you something. It's almost, I'm going to bring an NBA analogy in here, yeah? For me, Shaq will always be above Kobe because they played together in 3 finals, and every single time, Shaq was the finals MVP. I'm going to use that analogy with this Liverpool team. Liverpool, as great as they were, as great as their points tally was, as great as the way they played football, they played second fiddle in that era to Pep Guardiola's team. So if you are the second best an era, you can't be the greatest Premier League team of all time.
2: I think there's a bit more context because obviously VAR played a big
0: part. No, but I think you've been relegated from that conversation. If you're the second best in an era, how can you then be in the conversation for the greatest Premier League team of all time?
2: No, okay, we're talking about footballing team here. We're not talking about greatness. No,
0: we're not talking about eye test. I'm talking about greatness.
2: No, I'm talking about footballing. Like if you look at their style of play, their strengths, and what they were doing.
0: Okay, then you're answering a different question.
2: That's the way I'm looking at it.
0: Okay.
2: That's what I'm looking at.
0: So let's take it in 2 ways then, because that one is just purely subjective. It's eye test.
2: But for me, that Liverpool team would probably go up against any team
0: in history. You have every right to think that based on their points tally. That's completely
2: But not also the way they played, and it was just heavy metal football.
0: I'm talking greatest, so you have to think about everything.
2: Yeah,
0: you have to think about the style of
2: football. That's not what I was saying, by the way. If it's greatness, then obviously United will take the chance.
0: So for me, in terms of the greatest Premier League team of all time, you're really talking about Pep Guardiola's treble winning team, maybe Fergie's treble winning team, and Fergie's 08 team.
2: But also City's Centurions as well. Like
0: Centurions as well, for sure. So you can all kind of branch it together under one era of Pep Guardiola. The Pep Guardiola era where they got the Centurions, they got the treble, they won 4 Premier Leagues in a row. That for me is a greater dynasty than a Man United dynasty. For me, if I was to choose one team one season, I think the Man United 08 team beats any team in Premier League history.
2: Yeah. Where does Arteta's Arsenal fit into that conversation if they win the double?
0: So we've mentioned loads of teams now. So we were having this debate. So really and truly, all jokes aside, I don't think they're in the top. They're nowhere near the top five teams. It's not even close.
2: Yeah.
0: It's not even close to being a top five team, even if they win the Champions League and the Premier League. So we've got a minute left. This show was a show in which we're speaking about Arsenal. Let's see how time treats Arsenal. They are on the verge of one of the greatest Premier League seasons of all time, or English team seasons of all time. Or it could be one of the biggest bottle jobs ever. There is still time for
1: Arsenal. If we lose the Premier League, oh my God, I ain't showing my face.
0: I think you should move house.
1: Moving country, moving. I'm moving everything.
2: Change your name.
1: Changing my name, bro.
2: Dye your hair blonde, you know.
0: I mean, ultimately, if you guys get smoked in the Champions League final, but you win the Premier League, surely you'll still
1: I'll take that.
0: Yeah, surely
1: I'll take it, man. We this season wasn't meant to be for the Champions League, I'll be honest. No Arsenal fans out there were saying, oh, we're going to win the Champions League.
0: There we go. That's the end of Sportscast. Let's see. I mean, Arsenal fans, two hands on the trophy.
1: North London
0: forever. Let's see how it goes. See you next week on Sportscast.
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7: Ibn Umar radiallahu anhu narrates in a hadith that Rasulullah sallallahu alaihi wasallam marra ala rajulin min al-ansar wa huwa ya'idu akhahu fi al-hayat. The Messenger of Allah passed by a man of the Ansar who was admonishing his brother regarding shyness, blaming him, criticizing him, you are too shy. فقال رسول الله صلى الله عليه وسلم دعه فإن الحياء من الإيمان. The Prophet صلى الله عليه وسلم said, leave him alone, for modesty or shyness is a part of Iman.
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2: This is the national and international news today, Monday, 11th of May, for Inspire FM, read by Shaheen Mirza. Medics among 51 killed in Israeli attacks on Lebanon. Trump calls Iran's response to US proposal to end war totally unacceptable. Oil prices jump after Trump dismisses Iran proposal to end war. Starmer to give speech as he tries to convince Labour MPs to back him. British passengers from Hunter virus hit cruise ship, isolating in hospital. Ailing Iran Nobel laureate given bail and hospital transfer. New laws expected to be in King's speech. And that concludes today's news roundup. Next, the Urdu news with Mukarram Abbas.
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5: Welcome to Democracy Now!, democracynow.org, The War and Peace Report. I'm Amy Goodman. President Trump blasted Iran's response to the U.S.'s 14-point ceasefire proposal, calling it, quote, totally unacceptable. Iran's foreign ministry says the U.S. continues to have, quote, unreasonable demands, unquote, and that Iran's response to the U.S. proposal, quote, was not excessive, unquote. This comes as Iran's economy is reeling from the impact of U.S.-Israeli strikes. An Iranian government official estimated the war has caused the loss of 1 million jobs in comments reported by Iranian state media. On April 25th, an Iranian job search platform reported a record 318,000 resumes submitted in a single day, which is 50% higher than the previous record, according to the news site Asr Iran, cited by the New York Times. According to the U.S.-based human rights activist news agency, over 3,600 people have been killed in Iran by U.S.-Israeli strikes, among them 254 children. Meanwhile, the Pentagon confirms 13 U.S. service members have been killed and 415 wounded in the U.S.-Israeli war in Iran. On Sunday, Israeli Prime Minister Benjamin Netanyahu insisted in an interview with CBS News' 60 Minutes that the Iran war isn't over because nuclear material remains in Iran.
6: It's not over because there's still nuclear material, enriched uranium, that has to be taken out of Iran. There is still enrichment sites that have to be dismantled. There are still proxies that Iran supports. There are ballistic missiles that they still want to produce. Now, we've degraded a lot of it, but all of that is still there, and there's work to be done.
5: Nobel Peace Laureate Narges Mohammadi has been transferred to a hospital in Tehran more than a week after collapsing in prison. In a statement, her foundation said, quote, "We must ensure she never returns to prison to face the 18 years remaining on her sentence. Now is the time to demand her unconditional freedom and the dismissal of all charges," unquote. Over the weekend, The Guardian published an excerpt of her memoir, Smuggled Out of Prison, in which Mohammadi wrote, quote, "Authoritarian regimes do not always need an executioner's rope. Sometimes they simply wait for the human body to fail and then make sure no help arrives, or they create conditions in which death can come easily, helping it along by standing in the way of life-saving care, unquote. Mohammadi has been arrested 13 times, sentenced to a cumulative 31 years in prison and 154 lashes. She received the Nobel Peace Prize in 2023 for her advocacy against torture and the death penalty in Iran. The U.S. says it'll facilitate a new round of talks between Israel and Lebanon at the State Department's Washington headquarters Thursday and Friday. Israel and Lebanon reached a temporary ceasefire agreement in mid-April, but Israel continues to launch deadly attacks inside Lebanon. The Lebanese health ministry said Sunday Israeli attacks over just 24 hours killed 51 people, including two medical workers. Since March 2nd, Israeli strikes have killed nearly 3,000 people across Lebanon. 1.2 million people have been displaced. On Sunday, hundreds of people gathered to mourn at least eight members of a displaced Lebanese family who were killed when an Israeli airstrike hit the building they were sheltering in. Among the dead was a six-month-old infant. This is Abu Salah, who attended the funeral.
7: What would we say? What would we say about the massacres committed against those innocent people, those civilians, those pure believers who are holding onto the land? My mother-in-law, may God bless her soul, was holding onto the land, and her children were holding onto the land.
5: In Gaza, Israeli strikes killed at least three Palestinians, including the head of the criminal police force in Khan Yunis, Wassam Abdelhadi, and his aide. A separate strike killed one person and wounded two others in the Maghazi refugee camp in central Gaza. Israel has conducted near daily attacks since the U.S. brokered so-called ceasefire took effect last October. At least 850 Palestinians have been killed since then. This is Ali Musa Dababesh, who attended the funeral of the policeman.
8: Although the ceasefire came into effect several months ago, the occupation continues to target police officers in order to cause chaos amongst the people of the same nation. The occupation aims to create chaos and confusion within the Gaza Strip. This is its sole objective.
5: Israel's deported two activists who were abducted from a Gaza-bound humanitarian aid flotilla that was violently intercepted by Israeli forces in international waters late last month. Spanish national Saif Abukeshek and the Brazilian Thiago Avila were among 175 activists forced off their humanitarian aid ships at gunpoint during Israel's raid on the global Samud flotilla. Both men faced severe physical abuse, they said, while in Israeli custody, which their legal team said amounted to torture. This is Saif Abukeshek speaking after his deportation to Greece.
9: I left behind me thousands of Palestinian prisoners, children, women, and men. I'm sure that the treatment I face is not compared to the suffering they are going through. The testimonies we hear of their torture, of their violation on a daily basis. We have to continue mobilizing. We cannot forget the Palestinian prisoners.
5: In the occupied West Bank, thousands of runners competed in the 10th edition of the Palestine International Marathon on Friday, following a two-year hiatus due to Israel's assault on the Gaza Strip. Runners gathered outside the Church of the Nativity in central Bethlehem for the start of the race, while a parallel 5-kilometer race was held in central Gaza. Among those participating were amputees who lost limbs to Israeli bombs and bullets. A BBC-funded documentary titled Gaza, Doctors Under Attack, won Best Current Affairs Program at the BAFTA TV Awards Sunday, despite being dropped by the network last June. Channel 4 in the UK picked it up and aired it instead. The BBC pulled the film weeks before its scheduled broadcast. In a statement, the BBC had said, quote, "We have come to the conclusion that broadcasting this material risks creating a perception of partiality," unquote. Presenter Ramita Navai and Ben DePere, the executive producer of the documentary, blasted the BBC in their acceptance speeches.
10: 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And we thank Channel 4 for showing this film.
11: We also wanted to dedicate this award to Jabba Badwan and Osama Al-Ashi, the two journalists on the ground who made this film for us. So I'd like a round of applause for them, please. Just a question to the BBC. Given that you dropped our film, will you drop us from the BAFTA screening later tonight? Thank you.
5: In the United Kingdom, the far-right populist Nigel Farage and his anti-immigrant party Reform UK made significant gains in local elections over the weekend as the Labour Party, led by Prime Minister Keir Starmer, took heavy losses. Results show Reform UK gained nearly 1,450 council seats and control of 14 councils, while the Labour Party lost nearly 1,500 councillors, leading some members of the parliament to call on Starmer to resign. The Conservative Party also suffered big losses, while the Green Party made gains, claiming hundreds of council seats and winning two mayoral elections. Nigel Farage is a chief architect of Brexit and an ally of President Donald Trump. He's repeatedly used racist language to attack immigrants and Muslims, while his former classmates may have accused him of racist and anti-Semitic bullying. We'll go to London after headlines for the latest on the British elections. Virginia's Supreme Court has struck down a congressional map drawn by Democrats just weeks after voters approved a statewide referendum changing the borders of Virginia's 11 congressional districts. The new map could have allowed Democrats to win an additional four House seats in November's midterm elections. Its defeat is a major blow to efforts by Democrats to counter redistricting by Republicans in other states, including Florida, Missouri, North Carolina, Tennessee, and Texas. Meanwhile, officials in Alabama have asked the U.S. Supreme Court for permission to throw out Alabama's congressional map, which has two majority black districts. Republicans are seeking to flip at least one of Alabama's two Democratic-controlled House seats. Alabama's emergency application came less than 2 weeks after the Supreme Court's conservative majority gutted the last remaining major provision of the Voting Rights Act in a 6-3 ruling. Internal documents obtained by the New York Times reveal the Board of Immigration Appeals, part of the Justice Department, rushed Palestinian activist Mahmoud Khalil's deportation case. Last month, the Board of Immigration Appeals ruled Khalil could soon be deported. Khalil's case was reportedly considered high priority even before the board officially received it. The decision to deport Khalil also came just 9 days after paperwork was submitted. Amaro Lopez, who was appointed to the board under President Biden and later fired under President Trump, told the New York Times, quote, "That kind of timeline is unprecedented. It's an insane turnaround, particularly for such a high-profile case on a novel legal issue," he said. At least three judges also reportedly recused themselves from the process. On social media, Mahmoud Khalil wrote, quote, "This story proves that the Trump administration's treatment of my case has always been corrupt and retaliatory. They put me through a sham immigration process while guaranteeing the outcome in advance," Mahmoud Khalil wrote. A Mexican couple held in an ICE jail was finally released and able to reunite with their 18-year-old son just a day before he died of cancer. Kevin Gonzalez was diagnosed with stage 4 colon cancer and died Sunday in Mexico. His parents, Isidoro Gonzalez Aviles and Norma Annabel Ramirez Amaya, had been arrested in April while trying to re-enter the U.S. to visit their dying son after the request for humanitarian visas was denied. On Thursday, an Arizona judge ordered the release of Kevin's parents from ICE custody. On Friday, they returned to Mexico. Hoping to reunite with their parents, Kevin Gonzalez flew to Mexico a week ago, where he had discontinued treatment. His father said, quote, "We managed to make my son's dream come true. To be with him again, to love him, to give him the love we could not give him during these months when he was not with us," unquote. The Pentagon says it's blown up another ship in the Eastern Pacific, killing two of its passengers and leaving one survivor. Once again, officials with U.S. Southern Command provided no evidence for their claims that the ship had been carrying drugs. Southcom says it notified the U.S. Coast Guard to begin search and rescue operations for the survivor. There's no word on the person's fate. Similar attacks by the Pentagon in the Caribbean and Eastern Pacific have reportedly killed 100.

0: And while Russia's defense ministry accused Ukraine of breaking the ceasefire more than 1,000 times, Ukrainian President Volodymyr Zelensky said his forces had responded in kind to Russian drone and artillery fire. On Saturday, Russian President Vladimir Putin told reporters he thought Russia's attacks on Ukraine were nearing an end.
1: The West promised assistance and then began fueling a confrontation with Russia that continues to this day. I think the matter is coming to an end, but it is a serious matter.
0: Putin's remarks came after Russia held Victory Day celebrations with a military parade that, for the first time in nearly two decades, featured no tanks, armored vehicles, or other heavy weaponry after the equipment was prioritized for the front line in Ukraine. And in Hungary, Péter Magyar was sworn in Saturday to become Hungary's new prime minister, ending 16 years of Viktor Orban's authoritarian rule. Magyar's pro-EU center-right Tisza party won 141 of 199 parliamentary seats last month in a landslide victory. The new Speaker of the Parliament ordered the EU flag restored to the facade of the Hungarian Parliament building after 12 years of absence. Tisza party also held an all-day event called a System-Changing People's Festival. This is Hungary's new Prime Minister, Péter Magyar.
2: A magyar emberek arra adtak nekünk felhatalmazást.
3: The Hungarian people have given us a mandate to put an end to decades of drifting. They have given us a mandate to open a new chapter in Hungary's history, not only to change the government, but to change the system as well, to start again.
0: And those are some of the headlines. This is Democracy Now!, democracynow.org, The War and Peace Report. I'm Amy Goodman. 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This is Democracy Now!, democracynow.org, The War and Peace Report. I'm Amy Goodman. We begin today's show looking at what's been described as a political earthquake in Britain. In local elections last week, the far-right Reform UK party surged in popularity while the Labour Party suffered heavy losses. The Reform UK party is led by Nigel Farage, who was the chief architect of Brexit, close ally of President Donald Trump. Farage celebrated his party's success.
4: But I think overall what's happened is a truly historic shift in British politics. We've been so used to thinking about politics in terms of left and right, and yet what Reform are able to do is to win in areas that have always been conservative, but equally we're proving in a big way we can win in areas that Labour have dominated, frankly, since the end of World War One.
0: Calls are growing for British Prime Minister Keir Starmer to resign after his Labour Party suffered historic losses. This is Starmer speaking Friday.
5: Let me be clear, these are really tough results. I'm not going to sugarcoat it. And we have lost brilliant Labour representatives, people who've put so much into their communities, so much into our party and our movement. And the voters have sent a message about the pace of change, how they want their lives improved. May was elected to meet those challenges, and I'm not going to walk away from those challenges and plunge the country into chaos. Well, they've sent a message that the change that we promised isn't being delivered in a way they can feel, and also, frankly, they're fed up with years of the status quo. But we were elected to deal with those challenges, and I'm not going to walk away from that and to plunge the country into chaos.
0: In a sign of the splintering of the British political system, the Conservative Party also suffered significant losses, while the Green Party won hundreds of council seats. We go now to London, where we're joined by the journalist and author Daniel Trilling. His new book is titled, If We Tolerate This, How the British Establishment Made the Far Right Respectable. Daniel, thanks so much for being with us. Why don't you start off by responding to these historic losses of the Labour Party?
6: Yeah, thanks, Amy. So Absolutely right. This has been a real disaster for the Labour Party. It wasn't quite as disastrous as had been predicted a few weeks ago, but they've sunk to new lows electorally around Britain. So as well as losing hundreds of councillors in England, they lost very badly in the elections for the Welsh Parliament, which were happening at the same time. Labour has dominated Welsh politics.

0: for over a century, and they're now, you know, trailing behind the Welsh Nationalist Party, Plaid Cymru, and Reform, who've come in second. But it was interesting to hear Nigel Farage's spin on what happened in that clip you played of him earlier, because yeah, this is historic. Reform have made this huge advance, you know, adding to their tally of council seats that they began to rack up last year in similar elections. But actually, in terms of vote share, they underperformed expectations a bit. So Reform got around 26-27% of the vote overall. But they really benefited from this wider fragmenting of politics. You know, we now have kind of four, five, or even six party politics in the UK, depending on exactly where you live. Reform have benefited from that because they've kind of managed to concentrate that vote in areas where they were able to win lots of seats. But actually, this suggestion that Reform have completely kind of erased the distinction between left and right, I don't think is true. And I think Farage is putting that spin on things because Reform were really trying in this election to make bigger inroads into areas that the centre-right Conservative Party had traditionally been strong in, and they didn't really do as well as expected there. Where they did do well were in areas that voted to leave the EU in the Brexit referendum a decade ago, and where they've always had the attention of a certain chunk of voters. So I think it's the overall fragmentation that is the real story here.
1: So talk about, well, the title of your book, If We Tolerate This, How the British Establishment Made the Far Right Respectable. If you can talk about who Farage is and what he represents.
0: Yeah, so one of the big changes in British politics in recent years has been this very alarming and rapid rise of ideas and rhetoric associated with the far right. So, you know, very strong anti-immigration rhetoric, attacks on supposed elites running the country and so on, you know, things that will be very familiar to your viewers in the US from Donald Trump and his works. And that's really, you know, the pressure there has really come from two sources. One of them is a lot of far-right activity outside the electoral system. You know, we've had kind of big street protests and rallies and mob violence in some cases, attacking hotels that are being used to accommodate asylum seekers. And then we've had a lot of pressure from Farage's political party, Reform UK, who have been, you know, trying to shape some of these resentments and some of this anger into a right-wing populist political project of the kind that we're seeing in lots of different liberal democracies around the world at the moment. You know, for Farage, this is just the latest stage in a kind of long political career where he's come from outside the mainstream right and has tried to make his brand of right-wing populist politics the leading force in Britain. You know, so he was previously leader of the UK Independence Party, and via his leadership of UK, he played an instrumental role in winning the Brexit referendum for the Leave campaign. He then formed another party called the Brexit Party after that to kind of push for the hardest exit from the EU possible. And Reform UK, the latest vehicle, in fact, it's a renamed Brexit Party. But what he's doing here is actually trying to build a political platform that will allow him and his party to win power in Westminster nationally. And the key themes that that's built on, you know, is heavily anti-immigration. And they make a real point of trying to kind of flex their muscles and show how ostentatiously cruel they're going to be to what they call illegal immigrants, which is a wide range of people living in the UK, some of whom have lived here for quite a long time. Earlier this year, one of Reform's big pre-local election announcements was that it wanted to create a British ICE. So that kind of tells you where they are on that. You know, they made that. And
1: now, Daniel, let me play a campaign ad from Nigel Farage.
2: I'm in Essex today, and this is the Bell Hotel in Epping. Now, you might remember these scenes being on national news last year. Anyone that comes illegally into Britain on a boat or in the back of a lorry will be detained and deported. But that's going to mean having to detain quite a lot of people who are here already. They should not be free to walk the streets. The policy is very simple. You vote for a Reform MP, you will not have a detention facility in your constituency. But if you vote Green, or those that support open borders in the world, that's where the detention centres are going to be. Equally, I could say the same of Labour and the Conservatives, because they've done nothing to stop it.
1: Daniel Trilling, your response.
0: I mean, that kind of sums up what reform are about. So like I was saying before, you know, it's kind of making virtue of how punitive and cruel they're going to be to a certain group.
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1: This is Democracy Now!, democracynow.org. The War and Peace Report. I'm Amy Goodman. We go now to Washington, D.C., where a former Marine reservist and father of two spent five nights on top of the Frederick Douglass Memorial Bridge to protest the war in Iran and artificial intelligence. Guido Reichstadter scaled the 168-foot arch of the bridge on May 1st. He continued to post to social media while he was on top of the bridge. In a social media post Tuesday evening, he said he'd run out of water and would head down, adding he expected to be going to jail for a while. In an earlier post, he wrote, quote, "One man on a bridge is relatively powerless, but the collective withdrawal of our obedience and support is capable of bringing a swift end to the regime and its wars. This nonviolent collective action is our greatest power, and it's the exercise of this power that those who rule fear more than any weapon. For the sake of the world, its children, and our future, let us build this power with each other, together," he wrote. This is not the first time Guido has climbed the Frederick Douglass Bridge in protest. In 2022, he spent 24 hours on the bridge to protest the Supreme Court decision to overturn Roe v. Wade. He's also a co-founder of Stop AI, a grassroots movement to disrupt artificial intelligence technology. After he ended his protest on the bridge, Guido was arrested and charged with unlawful entry, failure to obey an officer, and several other charges. Well, Guido Reichstadter joins us now in Washington, D.C. Welcome to Democracy Now! Explain what you did.
13: Good morning. Thank you for having me. It's great to be here. I think, like, most simply what I did was follow the call of my heart. I couldn't stay silent in the face of, you know, these ongoing acts of mass murder by the U.S. government in my name. And I felt like I had a duty to the truth, which is that we have the power to end these wars today. We, the people in whose name these murders are being committed, we've got the power and the responsibility to nonviolently withdraw our support, our cooperation from the system, from the regime, which is prosecuting these acts of murder in our name. And if we do that, we can end them. And that's actually, you know, that's our right, it's our power, and I feel that it's our responsibility.
1: Can you, Guido, explain why you came to D.C. planning to attend a talk by Senator Bernie Sanders on the dangers of AI, of artificial intelligence, and yet this protest, though you'd scaled the Frederick Douglass Bridge before, was about the U.S. war on Iran?
13: Sure. I've been worried about AI for a long time, since about 25 years, when I first heard about the possibility of building artificial general intelligence, or AI systems with, you know, the full range of essentially cognitive capabilities of a human brain. It just seemed like it was, you know, 25 years ago, everyone thought that might be hundreds of years in the future. And since ChatGPT was rolled out in late 2022, broadly the deep learning revolution, the whole field has really updated quickly and shortened their timelines for when that might be possible. And the world's leading, most cited living scientists, engineers in the field, academics, all recognize that the development of that technology poses the risk of catastrophic harm, even including, you know, loss of control of advanced systems and potentially human extinction. So I moved to San Francisco in 2024 to begin social mobilization on that. That's actually what brought me to D.C. on Friday, or on last Wednesday.
1: Was that a part of your protest? Was it both issues, both AI and the U.S.-Israeli war in Iran?
13: Yeah, I mean, absolutely. There's So I put it out in the first post that I put on social media when I got on the bridge that was identified those. There are really three. One is the ending the war, removing the Trump regime from power, and an urgent warning to our society about the potential imminent arrival of a kind of point of no return beyond which we'll be consigned to these catastrophic effects from AI. And, you know, I care about the society in which I live. I've got two children. And I care about the world. And I feel that I have that responsibility to warn the people that I care about a danger that is recognized by, you know, the people who are closest to the development of this technology. And it's coming on fast. And this is, you know, a lot faster than maybe is recognized. And it's great that Senator Sanders held that discussion between academics in China and the United States about the need for global treaty coordinating to stop the development of really dangerous systems. But we need to treat it like an emergency. And that means more than talks, it means action.
1: You were raised as a evangelical Christian, a conservative household. Talk about how that informed what you did.
13: Sure. You know, that's what led me, that's part of what led me to join the Marines right out of high school. And it's also, you know, when I was confronted in university with the reality of American intervention, the history of American intervention and power imperialism in the world. It's what made it also possible, I think, or easier for me to reject that and say, no, this isn't right, which is what I did in 2003 when, you know, in the run-up to the Iraq War. Well, in fact, I refused to deploy to the Iraq War and resigned, you know, essentially refused to deploy, said, I'm not gonna train, I'm not gonna go fight this war, and you can either let me go or you can send me to jail, but you can't force me to do what's wrong. And that's what I went up on the bridge to do as well, to say, you know, to the people of my country, it's like, what's being done is wrong, and we have to stand up against it and not accept it. And, you know, if we do that in mass, collectively, we have the power to stop it.
1: What do you face right now, Guido, in terms of charges? And do you feel that your protest was a success?
13: Oh, yeah, absolutely. So I have currently one federal charge, unlawful entry, and a D.C. charge of failure to obey. And I'm also facing charges in San Francisco for nonviolently blocking the doors of OpenAI, one of the leading frontier AI companies. You know, for me, the important thing was doing what's right, doing what I felt I had to do. And I was able, you know, even just trying to do it is the success, right? Thank God I was able to make it to the top and to, you know, go through that action. But doing what's right is the success. Choosing to do what's right and accepting the consequences is the pivotal thing. That's the pivotal decision that everyone has to make. And if we can make that, that's what's successful. But broadly, I think it has motivated, inspired people even around the world. I've gotten messages from, you know, hundreds of folks.
1: Finally, Guido, I asked you about AI and about the war in Iran. Do you connect the two, the whole question of the use of AI? Looking at Michael Clare's comments, artificial intelligence played a major role in selecting targets for attack during Operation Epic Fury, the U.S. air and missile campaign against Iran that began February 28th. Your final comment in these last 30 seconds.
13: Yeah, absolutely. You know, it was not only used as a weapon of war, it is being developed as a weapon of war, but also as a tool for the advancing fascist movement to surveil and control the society, which makes war possible. and makes resistance more difficult. So, and we should expect that as AI systems grow in capability in the future, if this is not stopped, it will destroy democracy and it will probably destroy the world. Then we've got a responsibility to stop it. If we care about the people we love and the society we live in and our children and their future, we've got to make sacrifices and do what's necessary, even if it's uncomfortable.
1: Thanks for watching Democracy Now! On YouTube. Subscribe to the channel and turn on notifications to make sure you never miss a video. 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This is Democracy Now!, democracynow.org. I'm Amy Goodman. In New Jersey, Rutgers University has abruptly withdrawn its invitation to a prominent biotech entrepreneur and alum to speak at its engineering school convocation. Rami Elghandour, a 2001 alum of the engineering school, had been scheduled to deliver a graduation address at Rutgers' New Brunswick campus May 15th, but his invitation was canceled over what the university said were complaints about a social media post on Israel-Palestine. Two unions of educators at Rutgers University issued a joint statement condemning the university's decision to cancel the speech, calling it politically motivated suppression that, quote, reflects a broader pattern of universities applying a Palestine exception to their stated commitments to free speech, unquote. Elghandour is also executive producer of the Oscar-nominated film The Voice of Hind Rajab, about the killing of a Palestinian child and her family in Gaza, along with paramedics who tried to rescue them, and the film American Doctor that premiered earlier this year at Sundance Film Festival, the film following three doctors who go to Gaza to volunteer. Rami Elghandour joins us now in New York. Thank you so much for being with us. Talk about what happened.
14: Thanks, Amy. It's a pleasure to be here. I appreciate the opportunity. I was invited by Rutgers in December of 2025, principally because of my student engagement. I do a lot of student engagement as an alum with Rutgers University, and I love the students and spend a lot of time with them. I actually did a fireside chat with this dean that issued me that invitation in December, in early March, I believe. And then a couple of weeks ago, about 2 weeks before I was set to give the graduation address, I received the call that I was disinvited.
1: Why?
14: As you shared, it was very vague. There was no specifics. I asked for specifics. It was to quote the dean that my social media posts oppose the beliefs of a few students. I asked how many students. He said a few. A few to me sounds like maybe five or so. So it seemed unbelievable to me that for a class of 1,000 students, that a handful of students having complaints would lead to this outcome. And look, I am obviously a big proponent of free speech, but disagreement is not harm. Having a different point of view is not harming these students in any way to lead to this sort of outcome.
1: I want to ask you about your background. You were alum of Rutgers, and then talk about what you went on to do.
14: Sure. Yeah. So I graduated from Rutgers in 2001 with a degree in electrical and computer engineering. I worked for 5 years as an engineer. I then went on to business school at Wharton Business School in Philadelphia. From there, I got into venture capital and moved to the great state of California, where I was in venture for about 5 years as well. I then joined my first startup. I built that startup from about 30 to 1,000 people, took it public on the New York Stock Exchange, was there for about 7 years. I then left, I took a couple of years off and joined my most recent company, Arcelix, where I'm chairman and CEO. For that organization, I ran it for past 5.5 years. We were just acquired by Gilead for $7.8 billion. And we make a cancer therapeutic that is what I believe to be the best therapeutic option ever developed for multiple myeloma.
1: And so has Rutgers courted you through the years?
14: Of course. I feel like I am the poster child for Rutgers School of Engineering. I've made a lot of my degree. I get asked all the time, is the engineering degree valuable given what I do today? And it's absolutely valuable. And I'm so proud of Rutgers, and it's really just been heartbreaking to go through these last couple of weeks.
1: It's interesting that Rutgers has dealt with some student complaints over your invitation versus...
15: Assalamu alaikum. In Luton and its surrounding areas, it is now time for Salatul Maghrib.
16: Luton aur iske mazafat mein namaz-e-maghrib ka waqt hua chahta hai.
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0: والفضيلة، وابعثه مقاما محمودا الذي وعدته.
1: Would you like to sponsor the Azan? 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
2: School of Engineering decided to rescind the speaking invitation for the school convocation. Interestingly, today, the New York Times columnist Nicholas Kristof has a new article out headlined "The Silence That Meets the Rape of Palestinians." In it, Kristof writes about a Gaza journalist detained by Israel in 2024. Nicholas Kristof writes, quote, "On one occasion, he said he was held down, stripped naked, and he was blindfolded and handcuffed. A dog was summoned. With encouragement from a handler in Hebrew, he said the dog mounted him. He tried to dislodge the dog, he said, but it penetrated him." Kristof goes on to write, "Other Palestinian prisoners and human rights monitors have also cited reports of police dogs being coached to rape prisoners," unquote. Kristof's piece links to reports from BBC, Al Jazeera, and Middle East Eye. Your comments on what has been cited?
3: Yeah, I mean, first of all, I just want to be clear that Rutgers never shared that with me. So it is dishonest at this point to come out and point to this tweet when I repeatedly asked what the source of this disinvitation was. And they said they never even reviewed my social media, let alone had a specific tweet to point to. And you can verify that in that their initial statement to the Associated Press said that, said we hadn't reviewed anything. And now after drawing a lot of fire, they decided to point to something. The second thing I'll say before I get to the human rights issue is that the idea that as a public company CEO, I'm just tweeting willy-nilly things that are not verifiable is just farcical and laughable. So it's an embarrassing position for the university to take. The third, though, and the most important of these is how morally bankrupt can you be to read that tweet and have your concern be the content of the tweet rather than the accusations in it. And the fact that Palestinians are systemically not believed, despite the overwhelming evidence, as I talked about, in this false equivalency dynamic of rape, murder, prosecution. I mean, we are talking, forget the genocide in Gaza. Forget the terrorism in the West Bank. Save the Children, one of the most prominent organizations in the world, says that half of the children abducted by Israel are sexually assaulted. What are we talking about? Like, how is this still a dialogue in this country? And this is maybe the most disturbing thing I have ever heard.
2: 5 seconds.
3: Yeah. Sorry, this is the most disturbing thing I have ever heard with respect to this sexual assault by animals.
2: I thank you for being with us, Rami Elghandour, biotech entrepreneur, scheduled to deliver a graduation address at Rutgers, but his invitation was canceled. He's executive producer of the Oscar-nominated film, The Voice of Hind Rajab. I'm Amy Goodman. Thanks for joining us. Thanks for watching Democracy Now! On YouTube. 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
10: The following program is a seerah by Abdul Nasir Jangda.
11: Bismillah walhamdulillah wa salatu wa salamu ala rasulillahi wa ala alihi wa sahbihi ajma'in. Inshallah, continuing with our series on the life of the Prophet sallallahu alayhi wa sallam. In the previous session, we were talking about how the Prophet of Allah sallallahu alayhi wa sallam continued his journey through the heavens on the night of Al-Isra wal-Mi'raj, crossing through all the 7 heavens until finally he reached above there to Sidratul Muntaha. And the Prophet sallallahu alayhi wa sallam describes Sidratul Muntaha, this station, this place that is the highest most place that any of the creation of Allah subhanahu wa ta'ala reaches. And he describes how beautiful it is. And he also tells us about seeing Jibreel alayhi salam in his true, actual, physical form there. And finally, the Prophet sallallahu alayhi wa sallam tells us about the fountain of Al-Kawthar and the gift that was given to the Prophet sallallahu alayhi wa sallam. Now the Prophet ﷺ goes on a tour of basically the unseen, the ghaib. The Prophet ﷺ, it goes on to mention the narration, وَرَأَ الْجَنَّةَ مِنْ دُرَةٍ بَيْضَاءَ فَإِذَا فِيهَا جَنَابِذُ اللُّؤْلُؤُ. The Prophet of Allah ﷺ then saw paradise, he saw Jannah, and he toured Jannah, and he talks about seeing pearls, and he talks about seeing جَنَابِذُ اللُّؤْلُؤُ, which are basically pearls and gems and rubies that are the size of a dome. 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But he said, tell them that the soil is like musk. وَسَمِعَ فِي خَارِجِهَا وَجْسًا. And while the Prophet sallallahu alayhi wasallam is taking this tour of paradise in Jannah, he can hear a light sound, almost like footsteps on the ground. He can hear it coming in from outside. And that's very strange, not only because is he hearing a sound, but the fact, you know, oftentimes the nicer a car is, the more soundproof it is, right? And the nicer your home is, then the less noise you can hear from outside. What's a nicer place in Jannah and paradise, yet he can hear a sound coming in from outside. So it's very bizarre. And the Prophet of Allah sallallahu alayhi wa sallam says, Ya Jibreel, ma hadha, what is this? How can a sound from outside be coming into paradise? فَقَالَ جِبْرِيلُ بِلَالَ الْمُؤَذِّنِ. That this is Bilal, the Mu'adhin of the Prophet sallallahu alayhi wa sallam, that when he walks on the ground, his footsteps echo in the heavens. This man has such weight, such greatness, such magnitude in the eyes of Allah subhanahu wa ta'ala. He is so blessed by Allah that when he walks on the earth, the people of the ones in the heavens can hear him walking on the earth. And this narration here, because it's not necessarily part of the journey of Al-Isra wal-Mi'raj, so all it does is mention this, and it goes on from here. But when the Prophet of Allah sallallahu alayhi wa sallam returned back from the journey of Al-Isra wal-Mi'raj, and he saw Bilal radiallahu ta'ala anhu the following day, the narration goes on to mention that he tells, Ya Bilal, what is it that you do that when you walk on the earth, I can hear your footsteps in the heavens? What is it that you do? And he says, Ya Rasulullah, O Messenger of God, whenever I am not in a state of purity, whenever I, like we would say, lose my wudu, I immediately go and perform wudu. I continue to put myself in a state of cleanliness, and as soon as I enter into that state of wudu, I don't waste that opportunity. I seize that as an opportunity to worship Allah, and I go and I pray at a minimum of 2 raka'at. This is of course before the obligation of 5 times daily prayer, which occurred now on the journey of Al-Isra wal-Mi'raj. But he says even then, salah was already there from the very beginning. I didn't clarify, or I believe I've spoken about this in an earlier session, when we talked about the first revelation coming to the Prophet ﷺ. But a lot of times it's a misunderstanding amongst Muslims that we think that when the 5 times daily prayer was ordained on the journey of Al-Isra wal-Mi'raj, that there was no salah before that. But that's a fallacy, that's incorrect. Salah was there from the very beginning. And if you recall, and those who might not have read this or heard this before, go and listen to the podcast about the earlier revelations. And we talk about how the Prophet of Allah sallallahu alaihi wasallam, the first revelation came to him, and he came back home and he kind of was given a few days to acclimate himself to this profound experience. Jibreel alayhi salam comes to the Prophet sallallahu alaihi wasallam and says, please accompany me. And they go to the haram, to the point where the Prophet sallallahu alaihi wasallam can see the Kaaba, but not too far away from there, but a little bit tucked away in a corner. And there Jibreel alayhi salam strikes the ground and water started to shoot out of the ground. A spring came forth. And Jibreel alayhi salam told the Prophet sallallahu alayhi wa sallam that this is an offshoot from the well of Zamzam. Because if I take you there and you make wudu there, it'll attract too much attention and it could lead to some harm coming to you. So by the command of Allah, as a miracle, as a gift to you, here's an offshoot from Zamzam. And Jibreel alayhi salam made wudu and taught the Prophet sallallahu alayhi wasallam to make wudu. Then he said, come with me. And he stood up and he prayed while the Kaaba was in sight. And he prayed two raka'at, and the Prophet ﷺ prayed along with him. And Jibreel ﷺ taught the Prophet ﷺ how to pray. Just the basic form of the prayer, two raka'at. Before that, before the obligation of the prayer, the Prophet ﷺ used to just simply pray units of two. In the morning, in the evening, whenever a situation came up, whenever a circumstance came about, the Prophet ﷺ would pray two raka'at. So salah was there from the very beginning. And not only that, but salah has been there in the practice of all the anbiya. Of all the anbiya. Allah subhanahu wa ta'ala tells us in the Quran, Ibrahim alayhi salam makes a dua, Rabbi ja'alni muqeem as-salah. If there was no salah, why is he making dua? Oh Allah, give me consistency in prayer. If there is no salah, but of course there was. Ismail alayhi salam, Allah says about him in Surah Maryam, Surah 19, وَكَانَ يَأْمُرُ أَهْلَهُ بِالصَّلَاةِ. He used to tell his family to pray. He used to remind his family to pray. Allah tells us about Musa alayhi salam in Surah Taha, Surah 20, that when he was made a Nabi and a Prophet and given wahi, divine revelation, Allah told him, وَأَقِيمِ الصَّلَاةَ لِذِكْرِي. Establish prayer for my remembrance, to remember me. 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My Lord has firmly commanded me to stick to prayer. 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To Banu Israel, the nations of the past. Salah has been a constant. It is the consistent way of communicating and connecting to Allah. So salah has always been there, and that's why after the Prophet ﷺ shares the message with Khadija radiallahu ta'ala anha, his beloved wife, the first believer, he also takes her and they make wudu together and then they pray together. Ali bin Abi Talib sees them praying together and asks, Ya Muhammad, ma hadha? Oh Muhammad, what are you doing? And then the Prophet ﷺ explains it to him, and Ali bin Abi Talib accepts Islam. So salah was there from the very beginning. So going back to the point here, Bilal radiallahu ta'ala anhu's footsteps are echoing in the heavens while the Prophet is taking a tour of Jannah on the night of Al-Isra wal-Mi'raj. And Bilal radiallahu ta'ala anhu informs him, I constantly renew my wudu. I don't stay out of wudu. And whenever I make wudu, I don't waste the opportunity. I pray. So this is a little bit of a side point here. فَسَارَ فَإِذَا هُوَ بِأَنْهَارٍ مِنْ لَبْنِ لَمْ يَتَغَيَّرْ طَعْمُهُ وَأَنْهَارٌ مِنْ خَمْرِ لَذَةٍ لِلشَّارِبِينَ وَأَنْهَارٌ مِنْ عَسَلٍ مُصَفَّى. We've read these ayat in the Quran. Allah tells us that there are rivers in paradise, streams in paradise of milk that will never go sour, streams and rivers of the pure wine of paradise, and rivers and streams of pure honey. And the Prophet of Allah sallallahu alaihi wasallam was able to witness these things with his own eyes on this journey. وَإِذَا رُمَّانُهَا كَدِّلَى. The Prophet sallallahu alaihi wasallam says the pomegranates, the fruit of paradise was the size of a bucket. They were that huge that they were the size of buckets. وَفِي رِوَايَةٍ فَإِذَا فِيهَا رُمَّانٌ كَأَنَّهُ جُلُودُ الْإِبِلِ الْمُقْتَبَّةِ. The Prophet ﷺ says that in another narration that the fruits of paradise, specifically, he mentions the pomegranates. They were so huge that the Arabs had a practice. One thing that they would do is when they would sacrifice a camel, they would take the skin, the hide of the camel, and to dry it out and stretch it out, what they would do is that they would have like these domes. And they would stretch it out over the dome. So imagine how huge the hide and the skin of a camel would be stretched out over a dome. The Prophet ﷺ said that's how huge the fruits of paradise were. And wa idha bi tayriha kalbakhati. The Prophet ﷺ says that the birds of paradise were the size of camels in this dunya. That's how huge the birds of paradise were. And of course, another narration of the Prophet ﷺ tells us that human beings will be 60 feet tall. So everything is in proportion. So it's not like we'll be this size and all of a sudden there's a bird flying by the size of a camel, because that would be quite terrifying. So everything will be in proportion. So the Prophet ﷺ, but he's witnessing this, you know, in his human form, in his worldly form. And he says that the birds were the size of camels. Abu Bakr radiallahu ta'ala anhu says, Ya Rasulullah, inna تِلْكَ الطَّيْرَ لَنَاعِمَةٌ. He says, Ya Rasulullah, those birds, that they must be amazing. The Prophet ﷺ says, أَكْلَتُهَا أَنَعَمُ مِنْهَا. He says they taste even better. He says they taste even better than they look. He didn't elaborate further how he knew they how good they tasted, but I guess some things are for personal information. وَإِنِّي لَأَرْجُوا أَن تَأْكُلَ مِنْهَا. But the Prophet ﷺ says that I hope, which is a way of saying that I'm giving you the good news, Ya Aba Bakr, that you will be one of those people who will eat the birds of paradise. So the Prophet ﷺ is telling Abu Bakr radiallahu ta'ala anhu, you will go to Jannah. You will go to paradise, you will enjoy all the blessings of paradise, he lets him know. وَبَيْنَا هُوَ يَسِيرٌ بِنَهْرٍ وَبَيْنَا هُوَ يَسِيرٌ بِنَهْرٍ عَلَى حَافِتَيْهِ الدُّرَّ الْمُجَوَّفِ. The Prophet ﷺ says he was continuing to walk down along this river in paradise, and all of a sudden he sees this huge pearl that was hollowed out. A huge pearl that was hollowed out, and it was a palace carved inside of out of a singular pearl. And I mentioned last time that the narration tells us that the ceilings are 30,000 feet high. It has 70,000 rooms, and at the door of every single room there are 1,000 angels welcoming that person every single time that person enters or exits the room, waiting on that person of Jannah hand and foot. وَإِذَا طِينَةُ مِسْكْ أَذْفَرْ. And even the soil on the banks of the river smelled like musk. It was very fragrant. And then Abu Bakr radiallahu ta'ala, the Prophet ﷺ says, this stream, this river that I'm walking by, what is this, Ya Jibreel, Hu al Kawthar? He says, this is the water from paradise that leads to the fountain of Kawthar. Then the Prophet ﷺ goes on to explain, ثُمَّ عُرِضَتْ عَلَيْهِ النَّارِ فَإِذَا فِيهَا غَضَبُ اللَّهِ وَزَجْرُهُ وَنِقْمَتُهُ. Then the Prophet ﷺ was allowed to witness the fire of hell. And it was full of the anger and the wrath of Allah subhanahu wa ta'ala and His displeasure. وَلَوْ طُرِحَ فِيهَا الْحِجَارَةُ وَالْحَدِيدِ لَأَكَلَتْهَا. If a stone or even iron was thrown into that fire, it would devour it as well. فَإِذَا قَوْمٌ يَأْكُلُونَ الْجِيفِ. And then of course, some of the narrations that we heard earlier, the Prophet ﷺ, but see, the Prophet ﷺ had witnessed a lot of the punishments that some people who had done some very terrible things in the life of this dunya, the punishment they were undergoing as a consequence in the hereafter. The Prophet ﷺ has already witnessed this and mentioned this. But one of those punishments is reiterated here, is mentioned specifically here. And that means that the Prophet ﷺ is reiterating it to emphasize it, that this is a huge issue that the community of Muslims need to be very careful about. And he says, فَإِذَا قَوْمٌ يَأْكُلُونَ. He saw people that were eating dead animals and carcasses. فَقَالَ مَنْ هَؤُلَاءِ يَا جِبْرِيلُ. He says, who are these people, O Jibreel? قَالَ هَؤُلَاءِ الَّذِي يَأْكُلُونَ لُحُومَ النَّاسِ. These are the people that used to eat the flesh of people, meaning these are the people that would backbite one another. They would backbite other people. So already this was mentioned before, but it's mentioned again because the Prophet ﷺ is emphasizing that this is a huge fitna for some people. وَرَآ رَجُلًا أَحْمَرْ أَزْرَقْ. The Prophet ﷺ saw a man who was red and blue, like he was bloodied and beaten. It's a way in Arabic, that's like we say, you know, bruised and beaten, black and blue. So this man was Ahmar Azraq. He was bloodied, he was beaten, he was in terrible shape. فَقَالَ مَنْ هَذَا يَا جِبْرِيلِ. He said, who is this, Ya Jibreel? قَالَ هَذَا عَاقِرُ النَّاقَ. This is the man who had killed. This is the man that killed the she camel that was given to Salih alayhi salam as a miracle and a testament to the truth of his prophethood. If you remember the story from Surah Hud and from the Quran, that the Qawm Thamud, the people of Salih alayhi salam, they came to the Prophet Salih and they said that provide a sign to us. And he said, what would you want? And they specifically asked one, a she camel, to come out of this mountain, thinking that they were asking for something ridiculous. And lo and behold, the mountain opens up, Salih alayhi salam makes dua, and the mountain opens up and a she camel comes out from there, emerges from there. But he says that you ask for this miracle, now respect the miracle of Allah. Respect the qudra of Allah. Nobody touches this. Nobody lays a hand on it. The story goes on to talk about how they were tested through this camel because it would eat a lot of the harvest, it would drink a lot of the water, and it was something that they had to maintain, they had to look out for. But nevertheless, they ended up slaying that she camel that was a consequence of the miracle from Allah subhanahu wa ta'ala at the dua of a prophet. And the man who launched the arrow that took out the camel, the Prophet sallallahu alaihi wasallam in the narration mentions that he's one of the worstly tortured people. He's one of the worst tortured people in the fire of hell because he violated a miracle, a sign from the greatness of Allah subhanahu wa ta'ala. Ayatun min ayatillah. And so the Prophet sallallahu alaihi wasallam sees him here and he tells us about him because just like Salih alayhi salam had a miracle And that was that she camel that emerged out of a mountain, came out of like lifelessness. A living creature came out from rock, from stone. And the man who violated and disrespected it, that was his fate. The miracle of Muhammad Rasulullah sallallahu alayhi wa sallam is the Quran, is the book of Allah. And the one who will disrespect

whether they were the prophets, whether they were the angels, they always said salam to the Prophet sallallahu alaihi wasallam first because they were waiting for him, so excited to see him. The Prophet sallallahu alaihi wasallam says salam to Malik, khazinun nar, the warden of hell. Thumma ughliqat dunahu, and then obviously it's assumed that he responded, and in fact the Prophet sallallahu alaihi wasallam explicitly mentions later on, but he responds to the salam of the Prophet sallallahu alaihi wasallam, and then the Prophet sallallahu alaihi wasallam is escorted out from the fire of hell because it's not appropriate for Muhammad Rasulullah sallallahu alaihi wasallam to be in the even near the fire of hell. It was just there so he could see it and inform us about it. And then the gates are shut, the gates are closed. ثُمَّ رُفِعَ إِلَى سِدْرَةِ الْمُنْتَهَى, then the Prophet ﷺ is taken back up to سِدْرَةِ الْمُنْتَهَى, the highest station that the creation of 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Then the Prophet ﷺ says, when you reach Sidratul Muntaha, if you remember in the previous narration, we talked about how Sidratul Muntaha, there's this big beautiful tree there that is full of nur and light. So the Prophet ﷺ comes there, and then it mentions that it was so lit up with nur, divine light, that it was completely enveloped. The Prophet ﷺ within light and within nur. And the narration mentions that angels came and sat down and descended onto every single leaf of that tree. The Prophet ﷺ in the previous session, he mentions that the leaves of the tree were huge, like the ears of an elephant. And they were encrusted with diamonds and rubies and pearls and gems. Each and every single leaf, an angel descended upon that leaf. And the Prophet ﷺ describes it just like in the evening time, when birds will come and flock to a tree, and they'll cover the entire tree, so much so that if black birds sit onto a tree, the tree looks black from a distance. And we see it over here sometimes on the lines and the poles and stuff. It becomes completely black, covered with birds. Similarly, the Prophet ﷺ says the angels covered that entire tree, so much so that the entire tree became colored and lit up and overwhelmed with all the different colors of the malaika and the angels, and he was overwhelmed with the nur, the divine light that was descending down upon that place. وفي حديث أن جبريل قال له, and جبريل عليه السلام turns to the Prophet صلى الله عليه وسلم and he 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Now when we say سبوح قدوس, we're saying, oh Allah, you are constantly perfect and constantly sacred. Allah is saying, I am the one who is perfect, in a state of perfection for all of eternity. I am the one who is constantly sacred. My mention is sacred upon the tongues of my slaves. رَبُّ الْمَلَائِكَةِ وَالْرُوحِ, Allah is saying, I am the Lord, the Master, the Caretaker, the Creator and the Sustainer of all the angels and of Jibreel. سَبَقَتْ رَحْمَتِي غَضَبِي, and Allah subhanahu wa ta'ala announces that my mercy overcomes and supersedes my anger. My mercy overcomes and supersedes my anger. One of the things I try to explain in the explanation of this hadith Qudsi, that Allah said this, إِنَّ رَحْمَتِي سَبَقَتْ غَضَبِي. I always try to explain to folks that, you know, a lot of times there's this philosophical question, why does Allah subhanahu wa ta'ala talk about His punishment? Why does Allah tell us about how He destroyed nations? What is part of the benefit? And of course, there are many, many, many wisdom. There are many different reasons. There are many wisdoms that are embedded within why Allah tells us anything in the Quran. But why specific? One of the reasons why Allah tells us about His wrath, His anger, His ghadab, His punishment. He tells us about the punishment in the fire of hell, that if you read it in the Quran and you understand what you're reading, it'll keep you awake at night. Why does Allah subhanahu wa ta'ala tell us that? Because after reading all of that, we get an idea of how severe the anger and the wrath of Allah is, and then imagine that Allah Himself says, my mercy is greater than my anger. So then try to process how overwhelming and amazing and powerful the mercy of Allah subhanahu wa ta'ala must be. And this announcement was made by Allah subhanahu wa ta'ala on the night of Al-Isra wal Mi'raj, so that the Prophet sallallahu alaihi wasallam could directly receive this from Allah and bring it to 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
on the tablet, the sound that you

0: same hear. 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And these were the pens that write the maqadir al-khala'iq. What Allah has decreed, what Allah has ordained, what Allah has commanded to be, that will occur with His creation. وَرَآ رَجُلًا مُغَبَّبًا فِي نُورِ الْعَرْشِ. And the Prophet of Allah ﷺ saw a man who was basking in the nur of the arsh of Allah subhanahu wa ta'ala. فَقَالَ مَنْ هَذَا. 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He asks, who is this? 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And that's why I didn't say قَالَ Jibreel. قِيلَ. It was, he received the response. He's been given, divinely been given a response. لا. This is not a, not an angel. قَالَ أَنَبِيٌ. 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Then if it's not an angel and not a prophet, then who is this? قِيلَ هَذَا رَجُلٌ. This is a man. Like he's being given, shown the example of a man basking in the nur of the arsh of Allah. And this is to again teach a lesson and send a message back home, if you will. هَذَا رَجُلٌ. 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That in the life of this world, his tongue used to remain, the expression in Arabic is, his tongue used to remain moist with the remembrance of Allah. 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And he never was the cause of anything bad being attributed to his parents. He was good to his parents and he was part of his parents' good reputation. فَرَآ رَبَّهُ سُبْحَانَهُ وَتَعَالَى. And then it goes on to mention that he entered the presence of his Lord, Allah subhanahu wa ta'ala. I talked about before, I'll mention it afterwards, after finishing the narrative, the ikhtilaf bayna sahaba, there was a difference of opinion between the sahaba, whether the Prophet sallallahu alayhi wa sallam actually saw Allah subhanahu wa ta'ala or not. However, the narrations that mention, and those sahaba who specifically mention that the Prophet sallallahu alayhi wa sallam did not like physically, visibly see Allah subhanahu wa ta'ala, their opinion is taken as the majority opinion of Ahlul Sunnah wal Jama'ah. 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I have taken you as my beloved, Ya Muhammad.
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0: 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The Prophet ﷺ continues on forward. He continues to ascend upwards until the Prophet ﷺ reaches a station, and he says there he could hear the writing of pens. سَمِعَ فِيهِ صَرِيفَ الْأَقْلَامِ. When a pen writes on the tablet, the sound that you can hear, the Prophet ﷺ could hear pens writing. And these were the pens that write the maqadir al-khala'iq, what Allah has decreed, what Allah has ordained, what Allah has commanded to be, that will occur with His creation. وَرَآ رَجُلًا مُغَبَّبًا فِي نُورِ الْعَرْشِ. 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He said, who is this, ya Jibreel? 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Is this an angel? Or excuse me, he doesn't. 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He asks, who is this? A malakun? قِيلَ. And that's why he didn't say قَالَ جِبْرِيلَ. قِيلَ. It was, he received the response. He's been given, divinely been given a response. لا. This is not an angel. قَالَ أَنَبِيٌ. Is this a prophet? قِيلَ لَا. قَالَ مَنْ هُوَ. Then if it's not an angel and not a prophet, then who is this? قِيلَ هَذَا رَجُلٌ. This is a man. Like he's being given, shown the example of a man basking in the nur of the arsh of Allah. And this is to again teach a lesson and send a message back home, if you will. هَذَا رَجُلٌ. 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That in the life of this world, his tongue used to remain, the expression in Arabic is, his tongue used to remain moist with the remembrance of Allah. Meaning he would always constantly remain engaged in the remembrance of Allah subhanahu wa ta'ala. وَقَلْبُهُ مُعَلَّقٌ بِالْمَسَاجِدِ. And his heart used to constantly remain attached to the houses of Allah. وَلَمْ يَنْتَسِبْ لِوَالِدَيْهِ قَطُّ. And he never was the cause of anything bad being attributed to his parents. He was good to his parents and he was part of his parents' good reputation. فَرَآ رَبَّهُ سُبْحَانَهُ وَتَعَالَى. And then it goes on to mention that he entered the presence of his Lord, Allah subhanahu wa ta'ala. I talked about before, I'll mention it afterwards, after finishing the narrative, that اختلاف بين الصحابة, there was a difference of opinion between the Sahaba, whether the Prophet sallallahu alayhi wa sallam actually saw Allah subhanahu wa ta'ala or not. However, the narrations that mention, and those Sahaba who specifically mention that the Prophet sallallahu alayhi wa sallam did not like physically, visibly see Allah subhanahu wa ta'ala, their opinion is taken as the majority opinion of Ahlul Sunnah wal Jama'ah. 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I have elevated your mention for you. 1400 years later, we are sitting here halfway across the world in a masjid talking about the journey and the experiences and the blessings of Muhammad Rasulullah sallallahu alaihi wasallam. وَرَفَعْتُ لَكَ ذِكْرَكَ. 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And I will give you a nation, a group of followers, that their sacred text will be in their hearts. That they will memorize and preserve the Quran in their hearts and recite it from memory. وَجَعَلْتُكَ أَوَّلَ النَّبِيِّينَ خَلْقًا وَآخِرَهُمْ بَعْثًا. And I have made you the first of the prophets that was created. That's why the Prophet ﷺ, I mentioned this again in the early sessions of the seerah, the Prophet ﷺ said that, بُعِثْتُ أَنَا وَآدَمُ بَيْنَ التُرَابِ. وَآدَمُ بَيْنَ الْمَاءِ وَالتُرَابِ. That I was made a messenger. I was made a prophet and a messenger while Adam was still in between the state of water and clay. While he was still in between these states, I was already made a prophet and a messenger. So Allah tells him that I made you the first of the prophets to be created, but the last of them sent. وَأَوَّلُهُمْ يُقَضَى لَهُ. 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And I've given you 8 shares, which means 8 major blessings. My blessings upon you is distributed into 8 shares. What are they? Number one, al-Islam, the complete way of life that is called Islam. Number two, al-Hijrah, migration. A great sunnah and practice of yours is that you will leave your home and go somewhere else to establish the deen of Allah. Number three, al-Jihad, to strive in the way of Allah. Number four, as-Sadaqah, to give charity. Number five, wasawmu Ramadan, the fasting of an entire month of Ramadan. 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And number six is to enjoin good. 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And then the eighth gift, the eighth portion of mercy that I have bestowed upon you, is that I have mandated, obligated upon you and upon your ummah, 50 prayers in a day, so you and your ummah go and establish it. This is that point of that conversation now. 50 prayers have been ordained and mandated upon you and upon your ummah. So the Abu Huraira radiallahu ta'ala anhu, in his account of the seerah that he narrated from the Prophet sallallahu alayhi wa sallam, he says, the Prophet sallallahu alayhi wa sallam said, فَضَّلَنِي 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But the spoils of war would be gathered, would be placed up on a high place, dua would be made, and the fire would come down from the sky and devour the spoils of war. It was not permissible for anyone to take it home. Nobody would take anything home from battle as spoils of war, but it was made permissible for Muhammad Rasulullah sallallahu alayhi wa sallam and his ummah. وَجُعِلَتْ لِيَ الْأَرْضُ مَسْجِدًا وَطَهُورًا, and the entire earth was made a place of worship and a source of purification. This is talking about the fact that we can post up anywhere and pray two rakat if we want to. We could be traveling and salah could come up anywhere and we could just pray. We could stop and pray anywhere as long as it's clean. And we can do tayammum anywhere. The nations of the past, they would have to establish a place of prayer and they could only pray in an established place of prayer. But this is a gift to this ummah. وَأُعْطِيتُ فَوَاتِحَ الْكَلِمِ وَخَوَاتِمَهُ وَجَوَامِعَهُ, and I was given the gift of amazing, comprehensive speech that opens and closes and is comprehensive. 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And then he goes on to say, وَأُمِرْتُ بِخَمْسِينَ صَلَاةً, and I was commanded, ordained, obligated to pray 50 times in a day. And then, وَأُعْطِيَ ثَلَاثًا, and it goes on to mention that I was told three things. I was told three things on that journey of al-Isra wal-Mi'raj. أَنَّهُ سَيِّدُ الْمُرْسَلِينَ, that I am the, that it was said about the Prophet ﷺ, an announcement was made in the heavens on the 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fear Allah subhanahu wa ta'ala, who have a relationship with Allah. وَقَائِدُ الْغُرَّ الْمُحَجَّلِينَ, and he is the leader of all those whose limbs will glow and shine on the Day of Judgment. What limbs will glow and shine? The areas that are covered when we make wudu. The areas that are covered when we make wudu, those limbs of the body will glow and shine on the Day of Judgment, and the Prophet ﷺ will be the leader of that group of people. So now it goes on, and the hadith of Ibn Mas'ud says, U'atiya Rasulullah ﷺ, on the night of Al-Isra wal-Mi'raj, the Prophet ﷺ was given the following gifts. As-salawatul khams, the five daily prayers. 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Now the Prophet ﷺ comes back to the place of Sidratul Muntaha, that station where he was enveloped by Nur, and the Nur dissipated. The Nur moved away. 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And again, that nur envelops him. 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He says, my Lord, please make it easier for us. Lighten our load. وَفِي لَفْظٍ عَنْ أُمَّتِي فَإِنَّهَا أَضَعَفُ الْأُمَمِ. And he says, oh Allah, please lighten the load from my ummah, because they are the weakest of the followers, very weak physically. قَالَ قَدْ وَضَعْتُ عَنْكَ خَمْسًا. Allah subhanahu wa ta'ala says, you have been discounted 5 prayers. And again, it goes on to mention that he reaches Musa alayhi salam, and again he asks him, okay, what happened now? He says, وَضَعَنِّي خَمْسًا. 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He says, go back to your Lord and ask Him for less. 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Whoever will pray 5, they will still get the reward of the full 50. And this is written down, this will not be changed, and this has been noted in the divine tablet. And this is written on behalf of you and your ummah. And then Allah subhanahu wa ta'ala tells the Prophet sallallahu alaihi wasallam, this is very powerful. 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Whoever from your ummah makes just the intention to do a good deed and doesn't do it, doesn't follow up with a good deed, 10 good deeds will be written for that person just by making the intention to do a good deed. وَمَنْ هَمَّ بِسَيِّئَةٍ فَلَمْ يَعْمَلْهَا But whoever makes the intention to commit a sin and does not follow through with it, does not commit the sin, لَمْ يُكْتَبْ شَيْئًا فَإِنْ 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But if he does go through in following up and committing that sin, only one sin will be written for him. But just by making the intention of a good deed, that 10 good deeds will be written for that person. فَنَزَلَ حَتَّى إِنْتَهَى إِلَىٰ مُوسَىٰ He finally continues to descend until he meets Musa alayhi salam. فَأَخْبَرَهُ فَقَالَ And he informs Musa alayhi salam. 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One of the interesting things, the questions that can be asked here is, why this continues back and forth, back and forth, back and forth? Why not just one shot? Of course, it's in the divine knowledge and the wisdom of Allah, right? Allah intended from the very beginning to ordain and to obligate how many prayers? That's a part of, we have to believe that. Because, you know, Allah subhanahu wa ta'ala's knowledge is all-encompassing. So it was in the knowledge of Allah, in the infinite knowledge of Allah, that there would be five prayers that would be mandated. Why this continues back and forth? Two things, two benefits that you know I'll share here. Number one is that Allah subhanahu wa ta'ala, the Prophet sallallahu Allah had told the Prophet sallallahu alayhi wa sallam, قَدَ اتَّخَذْتُ حَبِيبًا I have made you, قَدَ اتَّخَذْتُ حَبِيبًا I have made you my beloved. The Prophet sallallahu alayhi wa sallam was so beloved to Allah subhanahu wa ta'ala that the Prophet sallallahu alayhi wa sallam, this five, every single time only five were subtracted so that the Prophet ﷺ would have that many more opportunities to come back and converse with Allah. The love of Allah for his Habib ﷺ was shown by bringing him back repeatedly. Number two, Allah subhanahu wa ta'ala only discounted five at a time to also show us that how much does the Prophet ﷺ care for us, how concerned is he for us, how much does he love us, that he would continue to go back to Allah subhanahu wa ta'ala over and over and over again to keep having prayers discounted on our behalf because he was worried about us. How many times would you go and ask for a favor on someone else's behalf to someone else, to a third party? How many times? If you need one, if you needed a favor once, twice, three times, you'd follow up with somebody because you need it. Somebody else says, you think you could go put in a good word for me? Sure, absolutely. You feel very benevolent one day. You feel very generous and gracious one day. Absolutely, brother. Don't worry about it. I'll take care of it. You go and you talk to that person. Nothing happens. That person follows up with you. Nothing happened. Do you think you follow up again? Yeah, sure, inshallah. Right? And then maybe you bring it up a second time.
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2: 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We are going out to the wonderful people of Luton, surrounding areas, Peterborough Salaam Radio and Sheffield's Link FM. It's an absolute pleasure to be in your company this morning. I hope you have had, or you're having, a great start to the week and you've had a fabulous weekend. Now, I am Shamiza, taking you all the way up to 11 o'clock. We are Facebook Live as well on the show, so do go on to our Inspire FM Facebook page and you can actually catch the conversation on there. Leave any comments that you'd like to, make sure they're good, which they always are, and we'll be happy to answer them. And if you'd like to get involved with the show, that you can also WhatsApp us on 07779481822. Now, the show that you're listening to is The Urban Cube. It's a show that celebrates a Muslim arts and lifestyle. And on today, I'm joined by two brilliant women behind Sketchy Muslims, now one of the UK's first all-Muslim women sketch comedy groups. Through comedy, satire and storytelling, they're creating space for Muslim women to be loud, funny, complicated, creative and completely themselves. Beyond the sketches, they're also building a genuine community for Muslim women in comedy, something long overdue in the industry. So on today's show, we're going to be talking about representation, humour, stereotypes, creative freedom, and what happens when Muslim women get to tell their own stories on their own terms. Now, that sounds absolutely wonderful, doesn't it, folks? Do join us in the conversation today on the show, and we are talking about halal comedy stage. And I'm joined by no other than Luna Al-Kesi, who's a writer producer for Sketchy Muslims, and Noor Subka, who's a writer, actor, comedian, and she's also the founder of Sketchy Muslims too. So they are with us today, and I am going to send out a hearty salams to begin with. Assalamu alaikum, ladies.
3: Walaikum salam.
4: Walaikum salam. How are you today?
2: I'm very well. It's an absolute pleasure, Luna and Noor. Thank you for joining us today from your very, very busy schedules, because I've seen you've been super, super busy on your socials with everything that is sketchy Muslims. Firstly, I'm going to start with Luna. Tell us, where are you talking to us from today? Because you're not live in the studio.
3: No, I am based in North London. So not too far from Luton, I guess. But yeah,
2: we're kind of like cousins separated. That's how we describe Luton and London. And what about yourself, Noor? Where are you joining us from today?
4: Mm-hmm. It's funny because you mentioned Sheffield, because I'm just outside of Sheffield, so that's where I'm joining from.
2: Fabulous! So all our listeners on Sheffield's Link FM, they will really appreciate you representing, mashallah, yes, on today. It's been wonderful having you both join us, but I think the first question I kind of want to ask is, for anyone hearing about Sketchy Muslims for the first time, how would you describe your group, Noor?
4: I would say we are a Muslim women group of comedians, writers, directors, producers, we just want to create funny but not cringe, as we say, comedy, but also that's kind of the troupe of us who have made this show. But the community, I would say it's just a community to uplift, inspire, and also hopefully make people giggle.
2: Indeed. Luna, so how did the idea first come together?
3: So it was actually because I was watching Noor. So Noor is part of an all-women sketch show called The Gobby Girls, and they've performed at like Edinburgh and Soho, mashallah. And they, I was watching it, and that was literally, they were in Soho in like November, and they had like a podcast sketch. That's what kind of triggered it. And I was looking at it and I was like, oh, you know what would be cool if we did our own, like, I guess, sketch show for Muslims. And then Noor came up with the brilliant name, Sketchy Muslims. but I was just kind of thinking, like, obviously, like, Alhamdulillah, there's quite a few, I guess, mainstream, like, Muslim stand-ups and stuff, and we do have that, and I sort of a growing scene, but we don't really have a sketch show for Muslim women, and I feel like, you know, our theory was that there's an appetite for it, and we just put on our show on the 8th and 9th, and it seems like from the response that there really was an appetite for, like, Muslim comedy that's, like, told by Muslims. Like, a lot of people are like, oh, we like that it wasn't from a white, like, a white gaze, and it was kind of, like, it wasn't cliche jokes, and it was original, but they're like, a lot of people are like, we needed something this relatable, or it warmed us to see something that, like, we felt, like, was relatable, but was still funny.
2: And the reaction I'm seeing on social media has been really wonderful, mashallah. But I want to hear from yourselves, like, Noor, what was the audience mm-hmm. reaction and response after the show? And who was in your audience?
4: Yeah, so it was really, really positive. People were, you know, giving so many compliments, and I'm not very good at taking compliments, but it was really nice. Everyone kept saying, what's next? What's next? When are you coming back? Which is, you know, really great and reassuring. It's also like for me and Luna to be like, okay, back on it, no breaks. So yeah, it's really, really nice in that kind of regard. And in terms of the demographic, we kind of assumed, you know, there'd be a lot of Muslim women, but you know, we were surprised because there were also allies, you know, in the audience as well. There were people who didn't, you know, not to obviously project, but for outwardly didn't look like they're part of the community. And so that was really positive as well, that it's, and then when we spoke to people, there were people from all parts of the world and other, you know, religious backgrounds as well who'd come and watched. So it was really positive in that way. But we did, I mean, like, obviously we would love to reach Muslim women specifically, but just Muslims in general, because of the lack of representation or positive representation. So it's really positive that we were able to reach them, but also it was even more kind of, especially within this, you know, current political climate, it was really nice and reassuring to see that other people also wanted to engage in this and were supporting us.
2: So the actual content, the sketches that you create, Luna, are you the one that's writing them? And because you're a writer, how does that all come about? What's the process?
3: So it was co-written by Noor and I. So I wrote some sketches, Noor wrote a few. And then we also had, shout out to Khadija, we had someone DM and I let her write a sketch. And then later found out she lived like 10 minutes away from me, which is so crazy. But it's quite collaborative, like, as in, I'd say also, like, after we'd written the sketches, like, the rehearsal, also shout out to our cast, they're probably busy, so I don't know if they're listening, but we'll tell them we shouted them, but, you know, shout out, we had a really, really great cast, and they were quite collaborative as well, in terms of, like, when we were doing the rehearsal, like, we, like, fine-tuned a few of the sketches, like, added lines, added, took away some stuff, just to shout out Sajda, Adna, Sahar, and also Leen is my little sister. She was one of the actresses on the show. She's definitely not listening to this, but I think she's still asleep. Sorry, Leen, for exposing me. But shout out to Leen as well.
2: Wonderful. It sounds like a really eclectic mix of women coming together, but it sounds also like you're quite a young set of women coming together. Is there a typical age number here? Are you in your 20s?
3: Yes. Not all of us. We're, me, Noor, and Adna in our 20s, Sahar and Saj in their 30s, and then Leen's 19. So yeah, a little bit of a variation.
2: Wonderful. So was that also a reflection of the audience that came to see you guys as well? Did you have anybody over the age of like 40 in attendance?
4: Yeah, we definitely did. I mean, obviously there was like family members of our cast, but also other, yeah, I mean, from an outward look, they did appear to be over 40, but you know, wearing it very well, because our communities don't age.
2: I like how you owned that for us over 40 people. Thank you for that. And the reason why I asked that this is because it is so wonderful to see how you're taking ownership of this and re-representing and writing your own narrative, okay, in regards to like comedy, and which is courageous and it's really brave as well. And refreshing for my age bracket to see. Where does this courage come from, this inspiration?
3: I think, okay, I feel like for my end, and all probably will this be relatable, it's because both of us sort of do writing, and it's so, right, when you're trying to like actually do it in the industry, it's so, most of it's waiting. Like writing is just networking and waiting and hoping they remember you in like 3 years time and they've got a writer's room. So the idea with this is kind of to have it in our own timeline, just to be like, you know, we can't sort of like realistically, if we're going to sit and wait around for like, you know, apply for stuff or like wait for people to put it on, like we wouldn't have done it this fast. So we were kind of like, let's just put it on ourselves, because we know, like, alhamdulillah, like, even with the Instagram, like we grew quite fast and people were really, really supportive. And we kind of knew that there was an appetite for it. And that if we did put it on, people would come. And that did seem to be the case. But it was just sort of like, it came from like a tiredness of like waiting around for, like, you can't really wait around sometimes for people to put on. You just have to do it yourself.
2: And I'm really glad that you've done that. And I am going to say, I thank you for kind of following me on Instagram or just reaching out, because that's the only way I would have found out. And I was really humbled. I was like, oh my gosh, they've reached out to me. I feel like special. So there was this is what it's all about. It's the fact that you reached out and you knew what the landscape looked like, and you weren't shy about it. And I think that was quite magnetic, I believe. And that's where, I suppose, this is where the younger generation are very good at doing it, connecting and using social media very well. So I want to ask you, Noor, okay, do you feel that Muslim women are often expected to represent an entire community when they're on stage?
4: Oh, absolutely. Yeah, it's the view of us is so narrow, and the expectation as well. So it's kind of like, oh, you know, and a lot of I don't want to make sweeping statements, but, you know, when a role is written by someone who's not from the community, I think their expectation is just kind of what they expect. They're not very imaginative. Yeah, and in terms of like for roles that are auditioning, roles that I have auditioned for or that are out there, there's kind of three archetypes, and you can guess one of them is a little aggressive, to say the least. there is just like kind of maybe three at a push of like kind of boxes that we are seen as and then, you know, portrayed on screen or on stage. So yeah, it's a bit sad.
3: But we did have a sketch about that. Sorry, I was just going to say, we did have a sketch about that called Muslim Women of Scripts Past, where this white writer gets visited by the Muslim woman he's written.
2: Ooh, I like that. That sounds really interesting, because stereotypes are kind of very prominent, unfortunately, when it comes to comedians of colour and faith. They kind of enjoy poking fun at it. But if there are stereotypes, which ones do you enjoy poking fun at?
4: Ooh. Which ones do I enjoy? I like poking fun at myself, just in general. But I also think it then also, you know, you are never kind of like punching down, because I think Luna and I both agree, like, if the only way you can do comedy is by like offending someone else or punching down on a community, then you're not really funny. So it's always like myself, and maybe like I enjoy poking fun at not my people, but I can make fun of being Libyan, just myself, because I am Libyan, but I wouldn't want to do that about other people. And then with our show, it's more so, it came from a place of light anger. It's not aggressive, it's funny, but like kind of like the things that annoyed us or like things from our childhood, we then kind of made fun of that, but yeah, still in a in a way that is very palatable and silly and funny.
2: That sounds great. It sounds wonderful. I just love the way you kind of like your tone and your dictation as well. There seems to be an art to it. Is it taught? Have you learnt this?
4: Yes, I went to idiot school. No, I think it's, I think, you know what, and actually, on the question of what kind of propels us forwards, you know, shout out to my mum, as I know a lot of people do always shout out their mum, but it's true, like, my mum, I vividly remember, maybe I was like 9 or 10, and like, we were at a family gathering, or friends were around, and she was just making everyone laugh, like, hysterically, and I was like, I want to be as funny as her, and so I think it's just, she's the inspiration, and then I just went feral with it.
2: Absolutely. And I'm so glad you did. You're giving such good energy. I'm super loving it. For anybody who's just joined the show, you are listening to The Urban Cube. It is 16 minutes past 10, and I am joined by two absolutely fabulous women. One that's visible and one's a little bit invisible, but she's still very funny. It's Luna Alkasi and Noor Sabka, and they are from the writers and producers for Sketchy Muslim. And it's an absolutely fabulous platform for Muslim women to come together, have a giggle or two and listen to some fabulous sketches. If you've got any questions, folks, please throw them over on 07779 481 822, and I'll be happy to read them out. And we've got Sajda Yassin, who sent us 3 emojis that are laughing, which is wonderful. So I'm loving all that. So that's absolutely brilliant. Brilliant. Luna, for me, when it comes to, I'm seeing like a platform opening for a lot of comedians like of Muslim background on the circuit, mashallah. And it seems to be a lot of charities have kind of embraced that. Muslim charities have. So the funding is obviously helping them.

0: The thing is, we definitely like, I feel like the run up to the sketch show, like our priority was like, let's get this as best as we can. So a lot of the focus was on that. But we would love to have, we also had a lot of people being like, come up north. So we're like, inshallah, we would love to go up north because obviously there's a lot of people in places like Manchester and that sort of thing that we'd love to
1: and
0: do.
1: Sheffield.
0: Sheffield, oh, yeah, Sheffield, shout out to Sheffield. And then the other thing is, we've had a lot of, like, one of our posts is about, like, Muslim creatives, and it was, like, it went, like, we have over 1,000 comments from literally people in different fields, like, all over the world. But we were saying we'd love to have, like, maybe networking events or even, like, because we even had a few, like, Muslim women DM being, like, we like, after the Friday show, someone DM'd was, like, oh, I left... like I left drama school, but you guys have like really inspired me. And a few people that like I feel like we've, because Muslim women, because we don't see it that much. Like apart from stand up, we don't really see ourselves. So a lot of them kind of don't realize that you can sort of go out and make comedy. We were saying we'd love to maybe even do something like a open mic for Muslim women who wanted to like do stand up, but were deterred from like the because usually the environment's not the most halal with like open mics. It's usually at a bar. And it's quite like people turn dirty jokes or whatever. But just having some sort of space where people could do that. And yeah, seeing what happens. Because also a lot of people that I think did watch the show seem to be like, oh, we'd love to watch it if you do it again. Or like if you do like another iteration. But yeah, does that answer the question?
2: Absolutely. And it's lovely how organic this is becoming. And the fact that you're open to people's questions and you kind of want to move forward with something progressive from this, which is really, really delightful. I've just had a question come through, and this is from Samina. And she has asked, who laughs first during rehearsals and completely ruins takes?
1: I mean, we make each other laugh, I think. Who's very giggly? Let me think. I feel like Lean is quite giggly.
0: I think Lean is. Lean is like, we literally think to her, like, when you go on stage, do not laugh.
1: Yeah.
0: I feel like there's certain points where you and Sahar would make eye contact and you'd make each other laugh. But it was like certain like triangles of laughter where it's like certain points. Adler's quite good actually, I feel like. And
1: very stoic.
0: Saj is quite good. I feel like Saj is so bubbly. she already lets out her like she's not holding in her laughter. She's always really lovely and bubbly. But I don't think she broke that much. Yeah.
2: So when you audition, do you ask participants to tell you a funny joke? How do you kind of get your team together?
0: We didn't actually hold auditions for this. We sort of hand so because Laura's co-founder, so she was obviously in the show. And then so Lena's my sister, so I knew her, I had her contacts. And then so Adna, I knew because first of all, shout out to Side-Eye, who they've got, oh, Adna's play's coming out as well, so everyone go watch that when the tickets get out. But they, I did a writing cohort with Side-Eye. They're the ones, the sort of play production company that did Dougsy Days, and they did Desperate Times and stuff. And so I'd met Adna in the cohort, and then they did a showcase, and Sahar was in the showcase, and I just remembered her being really, really great. Sad one is a kind of a funny story, because basically me and Noor did a, it's called, so Frederick Club did this pitching competition, and we went and pitched Sketchy Muslims, and then one of the other pitches was Saj's daughter, who it was literally afterwards, she was like, oh, my mom's an actress, is all right if I send you her reel and stuff. And then that's how, so her daughter's her agent basically in that
2: love it.
0: But yeah, that's how it's, yeah, we like, I just want to say as well, like, because obviously I'm not in the show, but like afterwards, like everyone was coming up to me and they were literally like, where did you find that cast? Like they were so, so good. Like, so shout out to everyone, you included Noor.
2: I love that. She gave you a shout out live on radio, Noor. I love
1: it. Oh,
2: no. Do you feel special? You are special.
1: I do.
2: Dear.
1: I'm screaming.
2: Absolutely. So

0: the lady that's just screamed on camera is no other than Noor, and the lady that you can't see is Luna, and they are sketchy Muslims, and they are with me all the way up to 11 o'clock, folks. If you've got any questions that you'd like to ask around women, comedy, representation, or sketchy Muslims, feel free to do so on the show today. And I want to kind of ask, now go back a little bit with yourself, Noor, just your experience in, like, with Soho Lab and Edinburgh. Share with us how that journey began and what kind of inspired that.
1: I was following Gina Lyons on Instagram, and she's like an amazing comedy producer, very accomplished, and she put a story up, I think, being like wanting to create a space for women in comedy, because famously very underrepresented, like 11% of sitcoms are currently written by women, so really great stats. And so I joined that WhatsApp group, so I was like, yes, this sounds amazing. And one day someone posted in the group chat that they had a venue at Edinburgh Fringe, but they couldn't perform there anymore. So then Gina was like such a go-getter and was like, well, I'll take that venue, I'll put on a show. No idea what the show was going to be. And it was literally maybe a couple months before Fringe. And then she decided to create a sketch show, and she put a call out for performers and also a call out for writers. And it's funny because also I was like, oh, I want to do this, but I had so many other things that I was doing. I was like, I'll note down the deadline and I'll see when it gets to the deadline. And literally the day before, I'd done a short film with my friends, and there's like a really funny scene in that. And so I was like, oh, maybe I'll submit that. Because I did have my SNL audition tape, but I was like, maybe, I don't know what I thought, because Gina actually asked people to send their SNL tapes. But I, for some reason, I was like, maybe I'll just submit this, something different. And so I submitted that. I didn't think it kind of just... And it's always the things I think that you apply for that you have no kind of, you don't expect anything that kind of happen. I don't know what that is. But so then I got an email maybe a few days after from Gina being like, would love to meet you online. And I was like, oh, well, what does this mean? It wasn't like to talk about this. It was kind of cryptic. So I was like, maybe, but maybe not. Maybe they're just going to meet me to say no to my face and really crush me. and then I had the Zoom, and they were like, yeah, we'd love for you to be involved. We're going to have a Zoom with the rest of the cast once they're all confirmed. And then suddenly I was going to Edinburgh.
0: We're going to take the Edinburgh show after the break, because we're heading to a break, folks. So no stay problem. With me, but we're going to a break. Join me straight after this. Assalamu alaikum.
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0: Good morning, good morning, good morning, and assalamu alaikum. It is 10:30, 11th of May, and you're listening to me, Shamiza, on Where Else? Inspire FM 105.1 FM, and the show you're listening to is The Urban Cube, where I have fabulous conversations around creativity, and I'm joined by a wonderful set of guests this morning, where we are talking everything comedy. I'm joined by no other than the wonderful Luna Al-Kersi and Noor Subka, and they are from the Sketchy Muslims show. And they are one of the UK's first all-Muslim women sketch comedy groups, and they are here with me live, actually via StreamYard. They are with me on the show all the way up to 11 o'clock. Any questions that you'd like to ask, please feel free to WhatsApp across them to us. Just a little bit of information on who my guests are. So Luna Al-Kersi, she's not actually in the show, but a writer, producer and co-director of Sketchy Muslims. She's a London-based comedy writer and winner of the 2024 Female Pilot Club, also selected for the 2025 DLT Edinburgh Table Reads. Noor Subka, whom you can see on the screen, is co-writer and director, long listed for Soho Theatre's Tony Craze Award, current cast member of the Gobby Girls Sketch Show, who have performed at Edinburgh and Soho Theatre, and she's a graduate of Soho Writers and the Character Lab. Assalamu alaikum, ladies.
10: Walaikum assalam. I like that when you message me, you always say sparkly salams.
0: Oh, indeed. And I always end with duas and donuts.
10: Oh, you didn't
0: send
10: that one.
0: Because, It sure is. You have to add a little bit of sparkle, right, wherever you go. And you ladies have got tons of sparkle. Spreading so much good vibes and energy with the Sketchy Muslims. Now, I'm going to come to Luna. Mashallah, you know, you have been a winner of the 2024 Female Pilot Club. Tell me a little bit about that. I mean, like, I know you're flying high with comedy, but is this in the skies too?
10: So this is technically it was 2023, but the showcase was in 2024, and someone was like, can you put it in your CV, write 2024 because it's more current. But it's a like a female writers sitcom competition that a few people I feel like it's kind of known in the industry. I do want to say Noor is actually part of the cast of the Female Pilot Club for the table reads. But yeah, no, I was quite lucky with that one. I was it's also a bit weird because it was they announced their like quarterfinals and their semifinalists. There was a thing with my email, so I never got that. And then they sent a message being like, because you're in the top 10, send us this. And I was like, what do you mean I'm in the top 10? But yeah, no, it's the thing, if anyone's trying to get into writing, apply to Shins, because it's so, there is like such a subjective nature. Like, you don't know which competition's going to like it or which one's not. Like, that the script I applied for, I'd literally, a few months before I'd gotten the win, I was, I'd had a producer being like, this script is not funny. So you never know. But Shemaisa, can I ask you a question?
0: Ooh. Not sure you're supposed to, but go for it.
10: I was going to ask, what's your like thoughts on like Muslim representation? Like, do you have ones that you think are good, ones that you think are like not good? I mean, I feel like there's probably a lot of examples that are not good, but what were your thoughts on it?
0: I think like it's very subjective, and everybody, I think there's definitely a generational thing as well, like what the older generation have got their own like code switch comedy, if that culturally, and also I think the younger generation have got their own vibe going on too. So I think it's be yourself, come to the table as you are, and just like try it out and see how, if it works. If nobody's laughing, then you know you're rubbish. But don't let that but don't let that deter you. Gosh, you've put me on the spot. You're not supposed to do that. That's why I'm not a comedian.
10: But do you have like specific shows where like, oh, that was actually quite good, like representation wise?
0: Oh, now let me think about that and come back to you.
10: Follow up question. Is there a show that you really love that you're like, it would be cool if there's a Muslim character on this show?
0: Oh, you know what? You need to stop, because I'm old and my menopause brain can't think. On the spot.
1: See, this is what I have to deal with every day.
0: Really, I love it. There are tons of shows. I think right now Bait seems to be getting a lot of traction. I've not seen it myself, but I think Riz Ahmed is doing like tremendously on that. I think there's a lot of marketing that has kind of successfully elevated that show. So I think that's really interesting. I have I've been to Kismet in London, and they do comedy there as well. Okay. And that's been quite fascinating. I do like Taz Ahmed. I do find that I love the way he's able to kind of not jump into stereotypes and kind of like just like run that broken record over and over again, but he's able to kind of like tap into what's happening politically and then just cleverly regurgitate that and make it very, very kind of like digestible. If that makes sense. And I love that. And I think that's really smart comedy, where you're able to kind of just like, you know, step away from those typical stereotypes. We like a little bit of jibing in our community, you know, jibing, but not too much when it just becomes like a torment. And sometimes there's some stereotypes and some things we want to keep to ourselves. We don't want the whole world knowing. But less of me, more of you. I cannot believe you did that to me, Luna, but you're a smart cookie. I mean, she wants her own show, don't you think, Noor? She wants her own radio show. That's what it is.
1: That's it. She's always pitching, always hustling.
0: Love it. To me, it's really refreshing, girls. Seeing this trajectory, the way that you guys are evolving, the way that you're opening up a new space for young Muslimas to come forward, because we are in a very testing time and we are just so laden with so much pressure about kind of, you know, who we are and trying to own our narrative and kind of trying to step up for ourselves and be seen as civic Muslims. And it can get too much So to be able to elevate that and to kind of give yourself space to have a giggle, have a laugh and come together and just motivate and uplift. This, so yeah, it's precious. It's great. But, you know, for your parents, this is what I want to ask, because I'm sure I'm more of your parents' age. And so your parents coming back to Luna, Noor said her mum was her inspiration. What about you, Luna? Who is your inspiration, and how, you know, and how have your parents kind of like taken to your comedy writing and Sketchy Muslims?
10: Noor would know that my mum came to both shows. My mum was literally, shout out to my mum. Yeah, I don't know where she is. She's probably downstairs. I'll tell her I gave her a shout. But she was really like, my parents are quite supportive. And my mum was literally like telling me like, you need to put me in the cast for the next show, and I have to come with you if you go to Manchester, if you go anywhere, and you have to, you know. And she was like really, she was really, really proud, and she was really like, she was telling me that she was really like, it meant a lot to her to see it, because she used to write when she was younger. I did ask, it wasn't comedy, but she used to write, and she used to like being creative. She was like, it really, she loved seeing that like I'd sort of had this outlet and that I'd put this show on, and she really enjoyed it. Also shout out to shout out to my sister Lamise and my brother Zaid, who did the ticket scanning and came to both shows as well. But yes, in terms of non-family inspirations, me and Noor kind of like, when we first met, we really bonded over our love for American sitcoms in particular. Like, we really loved like shows like Parks and Recreation, Modern Family. Like, there's a lot of like really hard comedies that they have in the US, like shows like 30 Rock and that sort of thing. But I feel like British sitcoms usually don't, they usually have like softer jokes, whereas in American comedy, like something like Superstore, like the characters are so out there that the comedy's quite out there. And I feel like we both kind of gravitated towards that.
0: I suppose it's the British thing, isn't it? We're kind of stiff upper lip. And we have kind of dry wit. I love the Modern Family, and I love like Friends. I grew up watching Friends, and that always just makes me chuckle. So they do have an art towards their comedy writing. But so do you, ladies. Now, I'm sure everybody's kind of curious, what's next? I know you've answered that, but what is next, ladies? When is the next event going to happen, Noor?
1: Yeah, so in terms of our shows, we've had some really amazing venues like reach out to us, telling, like, expressing how excited they would be to program us and wanting to talk, and we've had some emails. So hopefully soon on the horizon, can we say in 2026? I would say yes, definitely in 2026. So I guess you guys will just have to follow us on all our platforms and put your notifications on and just really engage with us and harass us, and then maybe we'll do it.
0: Absolutely. What are your social media platforms now that you're plugging it? Go for it.
1: Yes. So on Instagram, it's @sketchy_Muslims. And Luna, I'll pass on to you for TikTok.
10: I think it's the same. Sketchy. Wait, let me double check. I'm on my phone. Let me double check. I don't want to send you to the wrong Sketchy Muslim page. This is a surprise to me. It's sketchy.muslims on TikTok.
0: Oh yeah, that dot. That dot means everything. Now, I want to ask you a question. Like, what made me giggle was the fact that you called it sketchy, which is a play on words. And was that deliberate, Noor? Because I know you're the lady behind that.
1: Absolutely. Yeah, I mean, that's all there is to it.
0: I just love it. Just like, you know, short and simple. And it's also very pink. Why is it very pink?
1: Well, I love pink.
0: I noticed you've got a pink top on.
1: Yeah, and I'm wearing a pink skirt, and my room may or may not be all pink, and that's fine. I'm only in my 20s, but it looks like a child's bedroom.
0: But we're all forever young in heart, and that's the way it should be, right? And laughter is, you know, smiling is sunnah. Keeping people happy, you know, is important to do, right? And this is where I kind of want to ask you about, like, where, how does faith play in your art, your comedy, and also the spaces that you are inviting the sisters to. Because Luna, you said something quite significant, that most comedy nights are potentially in bars.
10: Yeah. Because I feel like when you want to do stand-up, like that's kind of more for stand-up and that sort of thing. But a lot of it is, I mean, the thing is, because there are a lot of, a growing number of Muslim comics and stuff, and we do kind of go out to those places to support them. But sometimes I feel like it's like when you're starting out or want to start like getting into, no one actually does do stand-up comedy, so she'll have a much better idea, but it usually is like at a bar and you're kind of like, you've got the Muslim guilt when you're there, so we're kind of like, it'd be nice to get a bit of comedy without the Muslim guilt.
0: Absolutely. So I want to kind of now ask, apart from the comedy writing and sketchy Muslims, what is your day job, ladies?
10: Cool. Do you want to start?
1: Yes. So interesting you say that. I studied science at university because obviously, you know, our like community, I guess we're very much, well, maybe that's a bit of a projection, but I think definitely Libyans, you know, or my family, at least, it like education is really important. And also even like on the topic of pursuing the arts and kind of why we're doing that and all this kind of thing, I think it's harder for our communities to pursue the arts. And, you know, especially if, you know, you're from an immigrant family, like people are leaving their countries, their families, their, you know, their whole lives for a better life elsewhere or because they're fleeing war. And so, you know, to do something as frivolous and as financially stable as the arts is like just not, you know, it's not an option, or yeah, it's just not an option. So all that to say, I'm rambling and I've even forgotten the question, but I will find it. Maybe you could just repeat it. I'm so sorry.
0: Okay. Day job?
1: Day job. Yes, that's right. Day job. So that's what led me to pursuing like science. Because even at school, it's the arts, like, it's just something I did to entertain my friends. I was just being silly and like to make people laugh, because then, oh, that felt good. So I did science and then I ended up working for like healthcare companies and other interesting companies, really niche things like background music, you know, because that's a thing. But now I want to you know, give myself the time, because I think it is really hard to pursue a full 9-to-5 and then come home and try and do kind of creative stuff or write or you know, send self tapes. It's really hard, you know, like just after a full day's work, I'm sure all the listeners relate, you're just exhausted. Like, I just want to eat and sleep. I'm wanting to pursue freelance life full time now.
0: It sounds wonderful. And what about yourself, Luna?
10: My answer is going to be even more convoluted because I've had so many different jobs. Forgot to mention, because this is kind of something where both of us have like sort of worked entry level jobs on TV shows. Like Noor didn't say all that, she never mentioned that, but she was a costume on Man Like Mo Bean.
1: Yes.
0: Oh, fabulous.
10: And then I've kind of had it because I'm doing it's not useful to the listeners because I do too much on the side. So I like work part-time, but I have two part-time jobs, and then I'm just about to start another job. I don't think the listeners
1: can I add something?
0: Yeah, go for it, Noor.
1: Yeah. Also, Luna is so humble. She is such like a multi-hyphenate entrepreneur businesswoman. Like, she has a startup app called Java Go.
0: Oh.
1: She does. And it's for it's like supporting independent coffee shops, and it's like to make the coffee run easier, because instead of, you know, everyone having to be like, oh, I'll send you $4.50, I'll send you this, you can do it all within the app. And you can also put your kind of what's it called? You know, like your bonus, your like stamps and all of that. So it's so amazing. Like, Luna does that. She's also like editing a book for someone because she's just so talented. People are like, can you just help me? She's never done it before, but because she's just such a good writer, people are just like, please help me with this, help me with that. So Luna is so amazing. She needs to...
0: I think we should have a Luna show.
1: No, exactly, no, no. I agree.
0: And no, I think, no, Noor, you should... Luna, shh, shh. Noor should write it. And it's called the Luna Show. Yeah, written by Noor. I think, you know, it's wonderful hearing about you, Luna, because I think being a multi-potentialite that you are and having so many different skills, I think life is a bit of a hustle right now and jobs are scarce and you have to have transferable skills and, you know, to be doing so many different things and getting streams of income coming from that, that is the way forward, it seems, for a lot of young people. What did you do at university, Luna?
10: My uni journey was so long because I did a gap year, did a first year of product design, and then for some reason I decided I wanted to go into screenwriting, dropped out, and then my mom was like, you have to have a degree. So then I did 3 years of film production. But you don't need... Ooh. I just want to say you don't need a degree to go into film.
0: Okay.
10: You just need a nepotism connection and you're like, you're good.
0: You use a naughty word, nepotism.
10: it's because when I worked on like sets and stuff, like Noor would probably be the same thing, because I did like COVID department on a few TV shows, and like you'd go around and be like, oh, how did you get the job, to like different departments, and if you ask someone on a TV set how did you get the job, they're gonna tell the name of the person, they'd be like, oh, this guy brought me on, that guy, like that person I'd worked with brought me on. There were a few like literal myths, like my dad's the gaffer and that sort of thing, but it is very I think just for the listeners who do want to go into like film or TV, the thing is, it's a very, very who you know industry. But the other side is that, like for me, I didn't have any connections, but I made connections. Like I got a job because of someone I knew, but we'd met on producing, like a 3-day producing course, mm-hmm. for example. But like there's ways to meet people and reach out to people. So it is who you know. But the good thing is that you can meet people. And just to end off, the one piece of advice I got, which was really good, is you want to make a good impression and a recent impression in TV.
0: And that is the reality. And so you're not kind of like, you know, dismissive of that. You accept that this is the reality. And even more so if you're a person of colour. But networking, there are lots of organisations out there that are really like making opportunities or making things open the doors a little bit wider. But your advice is really precious. Thank you so much for that, Luna. And Noor, do you have a follow-up on that? Is there any advice that you could give to listeners? Because you are a writer, you've achieved your own successes with the Edinburgh Fringe and the Soho Lab.
1: Mm-hmm. Yeah, I would say on that as well, I think it's kind of like, in a way, the difficult part is getting that entry role in. So that's like a really hard barrier. But then once you get that one opportunity, it really is about, unfortunately or fortunately, but really just being as excellent as you can be, as willing as you can be, and just also like a good energy to be around. Because once you have that, then a lot of the time, like especially within TV and film, you know, people go off references. I imagine it's because also there's like a lot of investment in TV and film. It's like you know, lots of money or being spent on things, and they want to hire people that they can rely on, so because it's already so stressful and things are always going wrong and all this kind of thing. So like I think really just be as good as you can be once you get that opportunity, so that, because once you've got that reputation, what that person will recommend you to someone else, and then you'll get another job, and now you have two great references, and then you've got three, and then you're kind of on a roll. It's just literally getting through that first door. But I think with that first door as well, I think that's a really hard thing. And I think you've got to just keep putting yourself out there, applying, making your CVs as tailored as possible towards the role that you have, literally grasping for straws at anything that you've done that could be like transferable for that thing. And maybe like following like LinkedIn pages of you know, people in TV and film and TV and film organizations and on Instagram. Like, social media is really big for job opportunities and just, you know, like talent development opportunities as well. So I think also like digging and following pages, maybe even if there's someone you know in the industry that's a bit further ahead from you, looking at who they follow and then follow who they follow. Be a real good stalker, guys. That's my takeaway.
0: Yeah, but a halal stalker. And halal stalker, and just don't tell everybody that you're doing it, because if you share all your secrets, and then everybody will be going for the same job. But you ladies have given some precious nuggets of wisdom there, and you've been quite real and quite giving, because there's so many gatekeepers. Let's be real, okay? Mm-hmm. It's a very saturated industry, unfortunately, and like there's a lot of very talented young people from our communities coming forward, and it can get a little bit competitive. But if you're consistent and you're kind as well, and you're hardworking, may Allah make it easy for you. But if not, then you can go and support Sketchy Muslims, because they're doing great stuff. I think it's definitely a pool of space for networking amongst great talents like yourself. And yeah, I'm really excited for you guys.
1: Thank you so much.
10: Thank you so much for having us as well.
0: You are absolutely welcome. Please feel free to come back whenever you have another event. We'd love to share it with our audiences. And this is what the Urban Cube is all about. We're all about sharing creativity with trailblazing Muslims. And my guests today, Noor and Luna, are definitely that. They're doing great stuff. Do follow them on Instagram. Is there anything else, ladies, you'd like to say? You have about 30 seconds.
1: 30 seconds.
10: Do you have any special opinions or that you want to get so you can get cancelled?
1: I need to try and get myself cancelled in 30 seconds. No, I guess, please follow us, because we're also, as well as doing our funny shows, hopefully world tour, hopefully TV.
0: Hopefully coming to Luton.
1: Coming to Luton for sure. You'll be the guest of honour. We also do provide that information like on our page. It's a community, so we're putting out opportunities. We spotlight performers, comedians, so it's, as well as it being, you know, you can come and see us and you can come and watch, we do funny videos on our page as well. We can also help you grow, and we want this to grow so that, you know, the dream is we have a writer's room, and we have a huge writer's room, and have lots of amazing Muslim women writers in there. So yeah, follow us so that we'll help you help us. There's space for everyone, and an opportunity for you will never pass by you, because that's your nasib. Thank you.
0: She's kind of cute. I really like her. It's been such a pleasure. Luna, Noor, thank you so very much for making my Monday morning so sparkly and lively, and entertaining all our wonderful listeners across Peterborough, Sheffield and Luton surrounding areas. Thank you so much for your time, ladies.
1: Thank you so much.
0: Have
1: a wonderful day.
0: Thank you.
10: Was it
0: donuts? Yes, donuts all round. It is the end of the show, folks. Thank you for tuning in. Assalamu alaikum.
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13: 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A quote from Muhammad Ali.

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8: Hadith 36. On the authority of Anas, may Allah be pleased with him, from the Prophet, may the blessings and peace of Allah be upon him, who said, the believers will gather together on the day of resurrection and will say, should we not ask someone to intercede for us with our Lord? So they will come to Adam and will say, you are the father of mankind. Allah created you with His hand, and He made His angels bow down to you, and He taught you the names of everything. So intercede for us with your Lord, so that He may give us relief from this place where we are. And He will say, I am not in a position to do that. And He will mention His wrongdoing and will feel ashamed and will say, go to Noah, for he is the first messenger that Allah sent to the inhabitants of the earth. So they will come to him and he will say, I am not in a position to do that. And he will mention his having requested something of his Lord about which he had no proper knowledge. And he will feel ashamed and will say, go to the friend of the merciful. So they will come to him and he will say, I am not in a position to do that. Go to Moses, a servant to whom Allah talked and to whom he gave the Torah. So they will come to him and he will say, I am not in a position to do that. And he will mention the taking of a life other than for a life. And he will feel ashamed in the sight of his Lord and will say, go to Jesus, Allah's servant and messenger, Allah's word and spirit. So they will come to him and he will say, I am not in a position to do that. Go to Muhammad, may the blessings and peace of Allah be upon him, a servant to whom Allah has forgiven all his wrongdoing, past and future. So they will come to me and I shall set forth to ask permission to come to my Lord, and permission will be given. And when I shall see my Lord, I shall prostrate myself. He will leave me thus for such time as it pleases him. Then it will be said to me, raise your head, ask and it will be granted, speak and it will be heard, intercede and your intercession will be accepted. So I shall raise my head and praise him with a form of praise that he will teach me. Then I shall intercede and he will set me a limit as to the number of people, so I shall admit them into paradise. Then I shall return to him. And when I shall see my Lord, I shall bow down as before. Then I shall intercede, and he will set me a limit as to the number of people, so I shall admit them into paradise. Then I shall return for a third time, then a fourth, and I shall say, there remains in hellfire only those whom the Quran has confined and who must be there for eternity. It was related by Al-Bukhari, also by Muslim, At-Tirmidhi and Ibn Majah. Another version by Al-Bukhari adds, the Prophet, may the blessings and peace of Allah be upon him, said, there shall come out of hellfire he who has said, there is no God but Allah, and who has in his heart goodness weighing a barley corn. Then there shall come out of hellfire he who has said, there is no God but Allah, and who has in his heart goodness weighing a grain of wheat. Then there shall come out of hellfire he who has said, there is no God but Allah, and who has in his heart goodness weighing an atom.
9: La ilaha illa Allahul Mutaqabbil.

0: Rabbana.
1: Hadith 7. Narrated Abdullah bin Abbas. Abu Sufyan bin Harb informed me that Heraclius had sent a messenger to him while he had been accompanying a caravan from Quraysh. They were merchants doing business in Sham, Syria, Palestine, Lebanon, and Jordan, at the time when Allah's messenger, peace and blessings be upon him, had truce with Abu Sufyan and Quraysh infidels. So Abu Sufyan and his companions went to Heraclius at Ilya, Jerusalem. Heraclius called them in the court and he had all the senior Roman dignitaries around him. He called for his translator who, translating Heraclius's question, said to them, "Who amongst you is closely related to that man who claims to be a prophet?" Abu Sufyan replied, "I am the nearest relative to him, amongst the group." Heraclius said, "Bring him, Abu Sufyan, close to me and make his companions stand behind him." Abu Sufyan added, "Heraclius told his translator to tell my companions that he wanted to put some questions to me regarding that man, the prophet, and that if I told a lie they, my companions, should contradict me." Abu Sufyan added, "By Allah! Had I not been afraid of my companions labeling me a liar, I would not have spoken the truth about the prophet." The first question he asked me about him was, "What is his family status amongst you?" I replied, "He belongs to a good, noble, family amongst us." Heraclius further asked, "Has anybody amongst you ever claimed the same, that is, to be a prophet, before him?" I replied, "No." He said, "Was anybody amongst his ancestors a king?" I replied, "No." Heraclius asked, "Do the nobles or the poor follow him?" I replied, "It is the poor who follow him." He said, "Are his followers increasing or decreasing, day by day?" I replied, "They are increasing." He then asked, "Does anybody amongst those who embrace his religion become displeased and renounce the religion afterwards?" I replied, "No." Heraclius said, "Have you ever accused him of telling lies before his claim to be a prophet?" I replied, "No." Heraclius said, "Does he break his promises?" I replied, "No. We are at truce with him, but we do not know what he will do in it." I could not find opportunity to say anything against him except that. Heraclius asked, "Have you ever had a war with him?" I replied, "Yes." Then he said, "What was the outcome of the battles?" I replied, "Sometimes he was victorious and sometimes we." Heraclius said, "What does he order you to do?" I said, "He tells us to worship Allah and Allah alone and not to worship anything along with him, and to renounce all that our ancestors had said. He orders us to pray, to speak the truth, to be chaste and to keep good relations with our kith and kin." Heraclius asked the translator to convey to me the following: "I asked you about his family and your reply was that he belonged to a very noble family. In fact, all the apostles come from noble families amongst their respective peoples. I questioned you whether anybody else amongst you claimed such a thing, your reply was in the negative. If the answer had been in the affirmative, I would have thought that this man was following the previous man's statement. Then I asked you whether any one of his ancestors was a king. Your reply was in the negative, and if it had been in the affirmative, I would have thought that this man wanted to take back his ancestral kingdom. I further asked whether he was ever accused of telling lies before he said what he said, and your reply was in the negative. So I wondered how a person who does not tell a lie about others could ever tell a lie about Allah. I then asked you whether the rich people followed him or the poor. You replied that it was the poor who followed him. And, in fact, all the apostles have been followed by this very class of people. Then I asked you whether his followers were increasing or decreasing. You replied that they were increasing, and in fact this is the way of true faith, till it is complete in all respects. I further asked you whether there was anybody, who, after embracing his religion, became displeased and discarded his religion. Your reply was in the negative, and in fact this is the sign of true faith, when its delight enters the hearts and mixes with them completely. I asked you whether he had ever betrayed. You replied in the negative, and likewise the apostles never betray. Then I asked you what he ordered you to do. You replied that he ordered you to worship Allah and Allah alone and not to worship anything along with him, and forbade you to worship idols and ordered you to pray, to speak the truth and to be chaste. If what you have said is true, he will very soon occupy this place underneath my feet, and I knew it, from the scriptures, that he was going to appear, but I did not know that he would be from you, and if I could reach him definitely, I would go immediately to meet him, and if I were with him, I would certainly wash his feet. Heraclius then asked for the letter addressed by Allah's apostle, which was delivered by Dihya to the governor of Basra, who forwarded it to Heraclius to read. The contents of the letter were as follows: In the name of Allah the Beneficent, the Merciful. This letter is, from Muhammad the slave of Allah and his apostle to Heraclius the ruler of Byzantine. Peace be upon him, who follows the right path. Furthermore, I invite you to Islam, and if you become a Muslim you will be safe, and Allah will double your reward, and if you reject this invitation of Islam, you will be committing a sin of Arisiyin, tillers, farmers, that is, your people. And, Allah's statement, O people of the scripture. Come to a word common to you and us, that we worship none but Allah and that we associate nothing in worship with him, and that none of us shall take others as lords beside Allah. Then, if they turn away, say, bear witness that we are Muslims, those who have surrendered to Allah. Surah 3, Ayah 64. Abu Sufyan then added, when Heraclius had finished his speech and had read the letter, there was a great hue and cry in the royal court. So we were turned out of the court. I told my companions that the question of Ibn Abi Kubsha, the Prophet Muhammad, peace and blessings be upon him, has become so prominent that even the king of Bani al-Asfar, Byzantine, is afraid of him. Then I started to become sure that he, the Prophet, would be the conqueror in the near future till I embraced Islam, that is, Allah guided me to it. The sub-narrator adds, Ibn al-Nathur was the governor of Ilya, Jerusalem, and Heraclius was the head

0: While they were discussing it, a messenger sent by the king of Ghassan to convey the news of Allah's messenger, peace and blessings be upon him, to Heraclius was brought in. Having heard the news, he, Heraclius, ordered the people to go and see whether the messenger of Ghassan was circumcised. The people, after seeing him, told Heraclius that he was circumcised. Heraclius then asked him about the Arabs. The messenger replied, "Arabs also practice circumcision." After hearing that, Heraclius remarked that sovereignty of the Arabs had appeared. Heraclius then wrote a letter to his friend in Rome who was as good as Heraclius in knowledge. Heraclius then left for Homs, a town in Syria, and stayed there till he received the reply of his letter from his friend, who agreed with him in his opinion about the emergence of the Prophet, peace and blessings be upon him, and the fact that he was a prophet. On that Heraclius invited all the heads of the Byzantines to assemble in his palace at Homs. When they assembled, he ordered that all the doors of his palace be closed. Then he came out and said, "O Byzantines! If success is your desire and if you seek right guidance and want your empire to remain, then give a pledge of allegiance to this prophet, that is, embrace Islam." On hearing the views of Heraclius, the people ran towards the gates of the palace like onagers, but found the doors closed. Heraclius realized their hatred towards Islam, and when he lost the hope of their embracing Islam, he ordered that they should be brought back in audience. When they returned, he said, "What already said was just to test the strength of your conviction and I have seen it." The people prostrated before him and became pleased with him, and this was the end of Heraclius's story, in connection with his faith.
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2: الحديث الثلاثون عن أبي هريرة رضي الله عنه أن رسول الله صلى الله عليه وسلم قال قال الله عز وجل إذا أحب عبدي لقائي أحببت لقاءه وإذا كره لقائي كرهت لقاءه رواه البخاري ومالك وفي رواية لمسلم توضح معنى 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
3: Hadith 30. On the authority of Abu Huraira, may Allah be pleased with him, who said that the Messenger of Allah, may the blessings and peace of Allah be upon him, said, Allah, mighty and sublime be He, said, If my servant likes to meet me, I like to meet him, and if he dislikes to meet me, I dislike to meet him. It was related by Al-Bukhari and Malik. A prophetic version by Muslim which clarifies the meaning of the above sacred hadith reads, On the authority of Aisha, may Allah be pleased with her, who said that the Messenger of Allah, may the blessings and peace of Allah be upon him, said, He who likes to meet Allah, Allah likes to meet him, and he who dislikes to meet Allah, Allah dislikes to meet him. I said, O Prophet of Allah, is it because of the dislike of death? For all of us dislike death. He said, It is not so, but rather it is that when the believer is given news of Allah's mercy, his approval and his paradise, he likes to meet Allah and Allah likes to meet him. But when the unbeliever is given news of Allah's punishment and his displeasure, he dislikes to meet Allah and Allah dislikes to meet him.
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10: قال ابن شهاب وأخبرني أبو سلمة بن عبد الرحمن أن جابر بن عبد الله الأنصاري قال وهو يحدث عن فترة الوحى فقال في حديثه بين أنا أمشي إذ سمعت صوتا من السماء فرفعت بصري فإذا الملك الذي جاءني بحراء جالس 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While I was walking, all of a sudden I heard a voice from the sky. I looked up and saw the same angel who had visited me at the cave of Hira, sitting on a chair between the sky and the earth. 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And then Allah revealed the following holy verses of Quran. O you, i.e. Muhammad, wrapped up in garments, arise and warn the people against Allah's punishment, up to and desert the idols. After this, the revelation started coming strongly, frequently and regularly.

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2: Hadith 25. On the authority of Abu Huraira, may Allah be pleased with him, who said that the Messenger of Allah, may the blessings and peace of Allah be upon him, said, Allah, mighty and sublime be He, said, Whosoever shows enmity to someone devoted to me, I shall be at war with him. My servant draws not near to me with anything more loved by me than the religious duties I have enjoined upon him. And my servant continues to draw near to me with supererogatory works so that I shall love him. When I love him, I am his hearing with which he hears, his seeing with which he sees, his hand with which he strikes, and his foot with which he walks. Were he to ask something of me, I would surely give it to him. And were he to ask me for refuge, I would surely grant him it. I do not hesitate about anything as much as I hesitate about seizing the soul of my faithful servant. He hates death, and I hate hurting him. It was related by Al-Bukhari.
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2: Hadith 8. On the authority of Abu Huraira, may Allah be pleased with him, from the Prophet, may the blessings and peace of Allah be upon him, who said, A prayer performed by someone who has not recited the essence of the Quran during it is deficient, and he repeated the word three times, incomplete. Someone said to Abu Huraira, Even though we are behind the Imam, he said, Recite it to yourself. For I have heard the Prophet, may the blessings and peace of Allah be upon him, say, Allah, mighty and sublime be He, has said, I have divided prayer between myself and my servant into two halves, and my servant shall have what he has asked for. When the servant says, Alhamdulillahi Rabbil Alameen, Allah, mighty and sublime be He, says, My servant has praised me. And when he says, Ar-Rahman Ar-Rahim, Allah, mighty and sublime be He, says, My servant has extolled me. And when he says, Maliki Yawmiddin, Allah says, My servant has glorified me. And on one occasion he said, My servant has submitted to my power. And when he says, Iyyaka na'budu wa iyyaka nasta'in, he says, This is between me and my servant, and my servant shall have what he has asked for. And when he says, Ihdina siratal mustaqim, siratal ladhina an'amta alayhim, ghayril maghdubi alayhim waladdallin, he says, This is for my servant, and my servant shall have what he has asked for. It was related by Muslim, also by Malik, At-Tirmidhi, Abu Dawood, An-Nasai, and Ibn Majah.
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5: Hadith 40. Narrated Abu Huraira, Allah's Messenger, peace and blessings be upon him, said, A believer, who accompanies the funeral procession of a Muslim out of sincere faith and hoping to attain Allah's reward and remains with it till the funeral prayer is offered and the burial ceremonies are over, he will return with a reward of 2 kirats. Each kirat is like the size of the Mount Uhud. He who offers the funeral prayer only and returns before the burial, will return with the reward of 1 kirat only. Hadith 41. Narrated Abdullah, the Prophet, peace and blessings be upon him, said, Abusing a Muslim is fusuk, an evil doing, and killing him is kufr, disbelief. Hadith 42. Narrated Ubadah bin As-Samit, Allah's Messenger, peace and blessings be upon him, went out to inform the people about the date of the night of decree, Al-Qadr, but there happened a quarrel between 2 Muslim men. The Prophet, peace and blessings be upon him, said, I came out to inform you about the date of the night of Al-Qadr, but as so-and-so and so-and-so quarreled, its knowledge was taken away, I forgot it, and maybe it was better for you. Now look for it in the 7th, the 9th, and the 5th of the last 10 nights of the month of Ramadan. Hadith 43. Narrated Abu Huraira, One day while the Prophet, peace and blessings be upon him, was sitting in the company of some people, the angel, Gabriel came and asked, What is faith? Allah's Messenger, peace and blessings be upon him, replied, Faith is to believe in Allah, His angels, the meeting with Him, His apostles, and to believe in resurrection. Then he further asked, What is Islam? Allah's Messenger, peace and blessings be upon him, replied, To worship Allah alone and none else, to offer prayers perfectly, to pay the compulsory charity, zakat, and to observe fasts during the month of Ramadan. Then he further asked, What is Ihsan, perfection? Allah's Messenger, peace and blessings be upon him, replied, To worship Allah as if you see Him, and if you cannot achieve this state of devotion then you must consider that He is looking at you. Then he further asked, When will the hour be established? Allah's Messenger, peace and blessings be upon him, replied, The answerer has no better knowledge than the questioner. But I will inform you about its portents. 1. When a slave, lady, gives birth to her master. 2. When the shepherds of black camels start boasting and competing with others in the construction of higher buildings. And the hour is...
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